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1: 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Tonight stays mostly clear with a low around 61. Wednesday turns sunny and hot with a high near 91. Mostly clear for Wednesday night with a low around 66. And Thursday will be sunny and hot with a high near 93. Weather every 30 minutes on News Talk, WFIR 107.3 FM. 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
3: On average, we're losing 17 veterans per day to suicide.
2: Raul Andrews heads the philanthropic arm of the American Psychiatric Association. He says the problem isn't lack of services, but lack of awareness.
3: A veteran comes home, may not understand the signs of distress or mental health concerns they're going through.
2: The APA is widening its outreach, starting with highlighting the 988 hotline available to veterans or anyone facing mental health challenges. Jim Ryan, ABC News.

0: Welcome back to the Ramsey Show in the Fairwinds Credit Union Studio. I'm Dave Ramsey. Jade Washaw, Ramsey Personality, is my co-host today. Hazel is with us in Salt Lake City. Hi, Hazel. How are you?
1: Good. How are you?
0: Better than I deserve. What's up?
1: I am just wondering what kind of advice you have for blended families. I have three teenagers from a first marriage, and I have two toddlers with my current husband. And my older boy's dad does not like to pay his portion of the bills, and it makes my husband really upset, so much so that he then has a hard time wanting to pay anything for my older boys. And I am totally supportive of having joint accounts like you guys teach, but my husband just hasn't wanted to do that since married. We've been married for almost 7 years. And now I'm wondering if that's even a good idea, because I find myself like paying for things out of my account and not telling him, which I know I shouldn't be doing, but also like I have to pay for certain things when it comes to my older kids. And I'm just looking for some advice.
2: The three teenagers, they're in the house. They're not like 18 and 19, right? They're in the house.
1: Yeah, I have a 19-year-old that is leaving soon, but they're all in the house right now.
2: And so when you say he doesn't want to combine money, it's not just...
0: He didn't want to pay for those.
2: He doesn't want to pay for the fact that you have kids.
0: How did y'all not discuss this before you got married?
1: I know. Well, we did. That's the thing that I have a hard time with, is he had a different attitude before we had our own children together. And since having his own children in the house, like the attitude has just been so different towards my older teenagers.
2: And so he even treats the boys differently.
1: To me, he does. When he is with them face to face, he's kind to them. But when it comes to like paying for sports, paying for school, just things that like parents pay for, it just causes an argument every time.
0: You don't have a combining money problem, and you don't have a who pays for what problem. You have a marriage problem.
1: Yeah. I had a feeling that's what you were going to tell me. What's the best way to talk about this with him?
2: With a mediator and counseling.
1: Okay.
2: Yeah. And I would talk to him about it tonight. I would say the more I've been thinking about this, we've got some issues in our family, and I think you and I need to talk about them. And I would love to do that with a counselor, because I think they can give us an unbiased look at what's going on and offer some unbiased advice to us.
0: And give us some tools to work through this, because otherwise this is not going to go well. Because if you make me choose between my boys and you, we don't want to have that choice to have to be made. And you're forcing me to do that, and I'm not going to do that.
1: Yeah.
0: It's not what I signed up for. It's not what we agreed to before we got married. And now it's come up again and again and again. And now I feel like I'm having to sneak to take care of my own children. And that ends today.
1: Right. Okay.
2: Yeah.
1: Okay. I appreciate that.
2: How long have you been married?
1: Next month, it'll be 7 years.
0: You want a prediction?
1: Yeah.
0: It's going to be okay.
1: Okay.
0: Because I think as soon as you call him out and he sees what he's doing in the mirror, he's going to stop, because he's a good man.
1: Yeah. He is a good man. And that's
0: my prediction. I don't think he's seen himself in the mirror lately. And this discussion with a good counselor puts a mirror up in front of this behavior, and I think he'll stop.
2: I also want to add this, and I may be wrong, but you've been married 7 years, and you've got two little ones. If this just started when the other two were born, my guess is it may not have much to do with your boys, and it may have to do with him feeling like he can't provide for this family.
1: Okay.
2: And so,
0: are y'all coming up short on money?
1: No, he makes good money. We have a decent savings. I actually don't know really what he's got in his like 401k and Roth, because he just he's always just kept that separately. He's always said, like, yeah, we should combine it, but he never did.
0: But that, this little bit of secrecy on your side and on his side both is starting to really cause, it's going to grow into a problem unless you nip it.
2: Yeah.
0: So you guys need to come clean and say, we have 5 children in this house we are going to care for. As long as they are in this house, we're going to care for them equally and totally, both of us. And we are going to disclose 100% of the financial transactions in this house and all the passwords to everything starting now. That's a real marriage. When there's that level of trust and that level of alignment on our goals and our visions, it's going to increase the quality of your relationship to no end. But you guys got some sandpaper to get there.
2: Absolutely.
0: It's going to get some rough edges knocked off to get there. And so that's the direction. So, yeah. And Hazel's like, I knew you were going to say that. we're fairly predictable around here.
2: Yeah, and honestly, and I know people are afraid of that, but I feel like that's one of the great benefits of marriage is you've got this other person that you can be your 100%
0: self,
2: that you don't have to hide a bunch of things and you don't have to hide who you are and the things that you're struggling with. You have a person. That's the whole point.
0: Yep.
2: It's,
0: crazy. Yeah, but I think you're right. Maybe there's a sense of scarcity.
2: I think something's going on
0: and
2: there.
0: And he's slid off. And he's pissed at the ex for not doing his part.
2: Yeah.
0: That's a valid reaction.
2: And he's like, come on, man, take care of your kids.
0: Come on, man. Man up. But in the process, he's not man enough.
2: Yeah, he's just taking out his feelings in the wrong way. And I really do think that.
0: I got a feeling this is a good guy.
2: Yeah.
0: I really do. I call you out if you're not. Believe me. Mm-hmm. I'm pretty quick. Especially somebody being a wuss, you know. But this guy, I think he's a good dude. I think you just got to have some clarity here and, you know, some exposure therapy. expose yourself to yourself kind of thing. Like, oh, look at who I am. I don't like that. I don't think I am that anymore. Ready, set, go.
2: And therapy is a good thing. I think all couples need to visit the office of a counselor here and there. I think it's a good practice just to make sure that everything's going good. You don't just have to go in a bad time.
0: We've been married 45 years almost. And at 10 years, we went bankrupt at 7 years.
2: Mm-hmm.
0: And we didn't kill each other then, but we didn't have the money to leave. So we just kind of stuffed everything. And about 3 years later, when I started making money, all that stuff kind of resurrected. It all started coming out. And so we end up in the marriage counselor's office, and I thought it was so that, you know, a murder didn't occur or something like that, because I was afraid she's going to kill me. And but what it ended up being was, it was like going to a personal trainer. They teach you the right way to do the exercise.
2: That's right.
0: They teach you the right nutrition, the right tools to win in that area. And so I looked at it as I was just going to class. I had a personal trainer.
2: That's right.
0: For relationships. And, man, I got a lot out of it.
2: It's so helpful.

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0: Well, we wish we could get to every call and a question here on the show. 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

0: 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Evelyn is in Knoxville. Hi, Evelyn. How are you?
1: Hi, I'm doing great. How are you guys?
0: Better than we deserve. What's up?
1: So I'm in a little bit of an impasse right now. I'm trying to figure out if I should go back to work full-time right now or just wait it off.
2: Wait what off?
1: To go back to the full-time course. Right now I'm doing a part-time job in the evenings while I stay home with my daughter during the day.
2: Okay. So you're considering going back to work because you need more money or because your daughter is getting older? Like, what's causing you to hit this crossroads?
1: Yeah, good question. I got a call from a former coworker saying there was a position available soon, and my husband and I are maybe step four. So we are trying to, right now, do the best that we can with our income. We don't have a very high income. And he's trying to find a job right now that pays more.
2: And
1: in the meantime, I just wondered, yeah.
2: If you're telling me we don't have a high income and he's not working much and you're working part-time, I would be looking for a full-time job. How much are you guys bringing in every month?
1: Oh, no, he is working much. He's working a full-time job. He's just not making as much as he wants to.
0: What's he make?
1: He makes 50K.
2: Okay.
0: Okay, and what can you make at the new full-time gig?
1: 50K.
0: And the trade-off is that you currently make how much at your part-time?
1: Right now, because it's a server position, it's tip-based, so it would be about 20-25 grand.
0: Okay, so
1: year.
0: You can double your income, and you have one child,
1: right.
0: And the child is how old?
1: Two.
0: And so the child would be in daycare.
1: She's two. Did you hear that?
0: She would be in daycare then, correct? If you took the job.
1: Correct, yeah.
0: Okay, so the trade-off is, do I want to put my child into daycare so that I can make $25,000 a year more?
1: Correct, yeah. And that's where I'm at a bit of an impasse.
0: It's not an impasse. It's just a decision. Neither one is the wrong answer.
2: You're in baby step four. Is there a reason that you need the money? Does your mortgage fit within what he earns and what you earn part-time?
1: No, the mortgage fits before when we both had an income. The mortgage does not fit into his income. So right now, the mortgage went up, so we're at $1,456 a month.
0: Okay, so if you don't take this job, can you stay in that house?
1: Yes, the way that we're making it work. So basically, I started aggressively putting money towards listening to you guys aggressively. And then because of that, started putting lots of money into the mortgage. So this is the first month that we're kind of taking a step back just to invest, because we were not investing the 15%. We were just wanting to be done with the mortgage, but that'll take a while. So we are trying to figure out.
2: I still think this is high for you, because if you're telling me he's bringing in after tax around 34, is that true?
1: No, so he would be 2,800.
2: Even less.
1: He does have a pension.
2: No, just after tax dollars.
0: After tax.
2: After tax, he should have around 33, 34 a month.
0: Yeah.
2: And then you, with the 2,500, I mean, what are you bringing in, 1,500? If that?
1: It's about 2,200 is the average or the median.
2: Okay. Okay. I mean,
1: combined, it's about 5,000 and 5,500 every month.
2: It's tight, but you can make it work. I see what you're doing.
0: So it does come down. Okay, we can make the house work. We can make the house work. So the only question is, do you want to work full time and not have the server job? And your child will be in daycare. Neither one is a sin. Neither one's horrible. It's a personal choice. Okay. If you told me you were going to make $10,000 more, you're going to spend that on daycare. So I wouldn't do it.
1: Right.
0: But you're going to make $25,000 or $30,000 more.

0: That's right.
1: So didn't even ask what the field was, and that might have even added to that. April is in Atlanta. Hi, April. How are you? April, how are you? One more time. April. 3, 2, 1. All right, we'll go back. Karen is in Oregon. Hi, Karen. How are you?
2: Good, thank you. My question today is, I'm 61, and I have retirement money, and I put it, I'm no longer working out of the house. I'm taking care of my mom. But I went to a fiduciary at our credit union, and he put it in stocks and bonds, and I feel like they're too risky for my age. Just, I started last year, and I've been losing ever since. I know it's a long-term thing.
1: You've been losing in the last year?
2: Yeah.
1: Oh, well, it's not too risky. It's just the wrong ones. It's awful.
3: How much did you start with, and how much do you have now?
2: Well, I started with about 84, and the first quarterly thing I looked at, I lost 5,000. And
1: which quarter? The first quarter of this year?
2: No, it would have been, I put it in like July of last year, and then December when I got my first statement, I had lost 5,000.
3: How much do you have today? Do you know?
2: I would say I'm down 8,000 from the 84.
1: Okay, this guy is the world's worst picker of funds.
2: Honestly, I stopped looking at the...
1: He's the world's worst... No, stop. He's the world's worst picker of funds. While you've done that, I've been in 100% growth stock mutual fund, and I've almost doubled my money while you lost 8,000.
2: Okay.
1: And I'm 66.
3: Oh, no.
2: My husband also went to him and lost money in the first thing. Yeah. He just said, it's a long-term thing.
1: It's not a long-term thing. You don't do long-term when the market is going up and your investments are going down. Mm-hmm. You don't do that long-term. That's just immediately over. Do not pass go. You're fired. So, go to RamseySolutions.com, click on SmartVestor Pro, and pick out a SmartVestor Pro that you can sit down with that has the heart of a teacher. And never again put money in something because someone else says to do it. Do it because you understand it and you select it.
3: Yeah. If you pull up, Dave, you always have that S&P 500 thing. If you pull up that and look at it, you can see the fact that you've lost, apparently, quarter over quarter, and $8,000 year to date is crazy work compared to what the stock market is actually doing.
1: Yeah, I see. It's 12.24. It's up today since the first of the year. Year to date, it's up 12% since the first of the year. That's not an $8,000 loss on $84,000. That's a $12,000. It's an $8,000 gain on $84,000.
3: That's right.
1: That you should have had. And that's just if you only did what the S&P did.
3: And which means he's got...
1: That's all.
3: Yeah. He was not doing well.
1: Yeah. Horrible.
3: Scary.

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1: ABC News, I'm Dave Packard. Polls have closed in New Hampshire, where primary voters are nominating candidates for several important races in November. And at this hour, ABC projects John Sununu is the winner of the Republican nomination for U.S. Senate. On the Democratic side, Chris Pappas bested projected progressive challenger Karishma Mansour. And we project that incumbent Governor Kelly Ayotte will win the Republican primary for governor in New Hampshire. We may learn more about Sunday's deadly cargo plane crash at Miami International Airport during an NTSB briefing expected tonight. ABC's Victor Oquendo is in Miami and what we know so far.
2: Authorities identifying the five men killed, ranging in age from 47 to 75, saying they were all in a cleaning crew van crushed by the plane.
1: A U.S. official now tells ABC News that American forces have attacked multiple Iranian tankers today. It comes as Iran also now claims to have captured a U.S. underwater drone. This is ABC News.
3: 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Tonight stays mostly clear with a low around 61. Wednesday turns sunny and hot with a high near 91. Mostly clear for Wednesday night with a low around 66. And Thursday will be sunny and hot with a high near 93. 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
10: Jade, I talked about this a little bit the other night on the Investing Essentials, and after our last call, I'm going to talk about it again for just a second.
11: All right.
10: Conventional wisdom

0: isn't. It's not wise. 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Why? So that you can borrow money to buy a car. Why? To build your FICO score so that you can borrow money to buy a house. Why? So that you can build your FICO score to make the banks rich. Because your FICO score is not a measure of winning with money, but conventional wisdom says to build your FICO score. Conventional wisdom also in the financial planning world says that as you get older, you're supposed to move your investments to less risky. And if you read anywhere on the internet among the stupid thousands of articles that are out there, they teach a thing that the financial planning industry has called conventional wisdom, called the asset allocation theory or asset allocation model, which means that you allocate more of your assets to bonds and money markets as you get older so that you are safer. That is conventional wisdom, and conventional wisdom isn't. Here's why. As you move your money from good growth stock mutual funds into bonds, they underperform dramatically. As we told the last caller, year to date on the S&P 500, my stock growth stock mutual fund in an S&P has averaged 12.2%. You know what the bond market has averaged since the beginning of the year? Less than 1%.
1: Gosh, I was going to guess higher. That's bad.
0: And so she calls up and says, I have followed conventional wisdom, and my fiduciary, which is a funny term for someone that's supposed to have your best interest at heart, but used conventional wisdom and screwed up everything. So this bozo at the credit union put her into bonds, some equities, and some cash, which is what conventional wisdom says to do when you're 61. Okay. And so she's lost $8,000 when she should have made $8,000, which is a $16,000 swing, which is somewhere around 25% on $84,000 that she's off because she followed the advice of someone who was giving conventional wisdom. Conventional wisdom is what normal people, everyone believes without question, and they just follow each other around until they walk off a cliff together.
1: Yeah, because he didn't notice that she was losing.
0: Yeah, and she was told that she should be in something safer, and yet she lost money, and so her response was, I'm not in something safe enough,
1: mm-hmm.
0: instead of I'm in the wrong thing. She believed the lie about part of it, but didn't understand the situation. So the idea that you need to move to all of your investments to a safe haven of bonds and cash where you make no money as you get older is absolute bullcrap. It's mathematically stupid because there's two kinds of risk with money, boys and girls. There's a risk of actually losing it because it goes down in value. There's another kind of risk. If you don't make 4.2% on your money, which is the inflation rate, then you are going backward in real purchasing power. Oh, as a matter of fact, if you're going to have to pay taxes on it, you need to make a little over 6% in order to net 4.2% after taxes to break even with inflation and taxes. If you're using the asset allocation model and you're in bonds and cash as a part of your portfolio, 40, 50% of your portfolio, you're not even keeping up with inflation. You've gotten tackled from behind.
1: And God willing, she lives from 61 until, I don't know, 80 or 81.
0: So what usually happens to a Ramsey follower, if they follow the stuff, is they're in the four types of growth stock mutual funds, no bonds, no cash. And we don't tell you to change that as you get older, and here's why. Because if you follow the stuff we're talking about, the guy a while ago, we said, if you just put your house payment away, it was going to be $3 million, right? $2.2 million a while ago, right? So you're going to have millions of dollars in these mutual funds. I'm 66. I have millions of dollars in my mutual funds. Now, if I have millions of dollars in my mutual funds and they go down this year,

0: Am I okay?
1: You'll be just fine.
0: I think I'll be okay. But they went up 12.2 year to date. And last year they were up 18. And the other years they're averaging over 12. In the last 5 years, that 2 million would have become 4 million in 5 years just by leaving it alone. Meanwhile, someone following conventional wisdom, that's my age, has lost millions of dollars in opportunity. Millions. Oh, and guess what? I'm 66. You think I'm ever going to touch that money? Probably. No. I might live off of the income because it'll generate, if you had $2 million, it'll generate $150,000, $200,000 a year in income and not ever touch it. So am I ever even going to touch it? No, I'm not going to touch it. So it doesn't really matter what it's in as long as it's producing income. And so who am I actually investing it for? Oh, me when I'm 96, because if I'm 66 and I'm healthy, statistically I make it into my 90s. Now, if I'm not healthy at 66, we can change that, but I'm healthy. Yeah. So knock on wood, I make it into my 90s. So I have 30 years to outpace inflation, and if I go with conventional wisdom, my $2 million will be worth less than it is now in actual real purchasing power because of adjusted for taxes and inflation. So that's just asinine. Use your own brain to think about these things. Don't use somebody who follows everybody else around.
1: Yeah.
0: Don't be normal. Use your own brain. So yeah, that pisses off half of the financial planning world, which really keeps me very happy. It's one of my goals in life. April is in Atlanta, Georgia. Hi, yeah. April. What's up?
2: So I have like the dumbest dumb question.
0: Uh-oh.
2: Like, honestly, you know, so I am married. I have we have a mutual income of a lot of money. I mean, we make about $500,000 a year between the two of us.
0: Mm-hmm.
2: You know, so we are in a good financial place. But the thing is I also know that we've been married for about 15 years.
0: Mm-hmm.
2: I also know that he has always put money away in investments that he has controlled. And so I have never really looked at that. I know it's about maybe 2 million at this point, like the last time I ever, you know, looked at it.
0: Mm-hmm.
2: So my thing is now we're thinking about divorce and this is a real situation for us is that it's not that we don't love each other anymore. It's just not working anymore. And it's a mutual decision. But my thing is at this point, do I just walk away from this money or, you know, because he's kept that separate from me for this long. I have money too. I make $260,000.
0: So how much money do you have? How much money do you have in investments?
2: So I have about a million and one, like one, I'm looking at my investment account right now. I have about 1.1 million in investments on my own. In my own money.
3: So he's got $2 million, you've got 1.1.
0: Law in Georgia does not say you have your own money.
2: So the law in Georgia is 50%.
0: I know.
2: Right.
0: All of the money goes in a pile and we split it down the middle.
2: Yes. And
0: yours and his are not yours and his. It's ours until we split
2: children,
0: it.
2: Right. We have two children. They're 9 and 7, you know, like. So, and he has done let's be very honest. You know, he's lived a really good dad life.
0: So the question is, all we can do is tell you how great this guy is and I'm divorcing him.
1: Yeah.
0: This is so strange.
3: You may have kept your money separate, but it's yours together.
0: The money goes in a pile and you split it down the middle. It's what the law says. And if he doesn't abide by the law, it's not going to be good for him. This good dad is not going to go well with the judge.

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2: Fox News, I'm Tom Graham. The U.S. and Iran continue to go tit for tat with Tehran hitting American targets in Georgia, Jordan.
3: Iran has fired ballistic missiles, including cluster munitions, at targets inside Jordan. The situation is dynamic. It followed the U.S. military disabling 5 oil tankers, Iranian oil tankers, earlier today. They had disabled 10 in the last week.
2: Fox's Jennifer Griffin, cleanup underway after Hurricane Lowell slammed western Hawaiian islands. Fox's Mike Seidel is in Kauai.
4: It came roaring in here with that surge of up to 3 to 4 feet, and not only took out a lot of power with the wind up to 92 miles an hour. About 90% of all customers are without power.
2: That is Fox's Mike Seidel on the western Hawaiian island. 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
0: Okay, today's question comes from Steve in Vermont. 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
8: You know, REITs used to fall into that category. 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REIT stands for REIT, Real Estate Investment Trust, and it's basically a mutual fund that buys real estate.

0: But there's a lot of different types.
1: There's a lot of different types. And when they first came out, I don't know, 25 or 30 years ago, I first started seeing them. I just told people stay away from them. Mm-hmm. Because in those days, the fees being charged to manage the property was so high that the yield to the actual rate of return on buying the mutual mm-hmm. fund was low.
0: Right.
1: And in these days, though, I've seen a lot of the current REITs that are yielding, you know, up around what you might make on a regular growth stock mutual fund. And mm-hmm. so you're getting up around 10, 12, 15%, somewhere in there. I've seen REITs that are doing that. And so if you wanted to do a REIT as a way to get to real estate, I would. That'd be okay. Pick out one with a good track record. Mm-hmm. Get with a SmartVestor Pro. They could help you pick one.
0: We have a really great article also on Ramsey Solutions, and it goes through the different type, the equity, the mortgage, the hybrids.
1: Exactly.
0: And it'll kind of explain all of those to you.
1: Equity is basically buying real estate with equity,
0: That's what you want.
1: That's the one I would do. Because this is a way to put in $10,000 and be in the real estate market without having to buy a house.
0: Right. But you do want to stay away from the mortgage ones because
1: exactly.
0: those actually take on debt in mm-hmm. many cases.
1: Mm-hmm.
0: So
1: exactly.
0: And some of that.
1: It's exactly right. So, and that article is on our website, can give you more detail. But overall, I would not do this until you are ready to buy real estate, which would be baby step 7.
0: Yeah, fair
1: Your
0: enough.
1: Home is paid off. Your home is paid off and you've got, you know, 15% or more going into the four types of growth stock mutual funds that we talk about, growth,
0: right.
1: growth and income, aggressive growth. This is not a
0: You're
1: substitute.
0: You're not using part of your 15% on
1: yeah,
0: this.
1: Yeah, it's not a substitute for your normal investing plan with the baby steps, okay?
0: Yeah.
1: It's in addition to. So let's say your house is paid off and you're putting 15, 20% away for retirement and you got some extra money and you're thinking about buying real estate with it.
0: Yeah.
1: But you don't quite have enough to do that yet, and you want to buy a REIT instead.
0: I love that.
1: That's an okay place, but that's the only time, and that's a very small percentage of our listeners.
0: True
1: that. Are there.
0: Yeah, that's true. That's very true.
1: So you got to get there first before we talk about it. And no, I would not do a REIT instead of growth stock mutual funds.
0: And it I
1: would
0: think
1: be
0: that's what Steve
1: in
0: was asking.
1: In addition to. Yeah. He's got the real estate bug, and he's wanting to get in there quick and mm-hmm. get in there easy, mm-hmm. and that's not what we want to do. So you're going to buy it like you do any long-term investment. You plan to hold it 5, 10, 20 years, that kind of thing, and then you're going to be all right. John's in Columbus, Ohio. Hi, John. How are you?
2: Good. How about you?
1: Better than I deserve. What's up?
2: Hey, so I had a question for you. I wanted to really weigh the pros and cons. So I know you're not really for bankruptcy, but I wanted to see what you thought in my situation.
1: Okay.
2: It would be a chapter 13. So I'm about $200,000 in unsecured debt. That includes anything from payday loans to high interest credit cards. I think like I'm spending around $9,000 a month. And I think I bring home around $11,800 after tax. So not much left. I've tried to do like the debt snowball and it's just not really getting anywhere.
1: What is all the debt? $200,000 unsecured?
2: Yes.
1: What do you owe on your cars?
2: So I got one car. I think I owe right around $27,000.
1: Is that in addition to the $200,000?
2: Yes.
1: Okay.
2: But that, it's a Tesla, so I don't have to pay for gas. So, I mean, I don't know if that really makes up for it, but I
1: no,
2: would be paying.
1: No, it doesn't make up for it. You got $27,000 worth of debt. Well, you have $200,000. How'd you get $200,000 in unsecured debt?
2: That's a good question. So I was a realtor, and right around the time COVID happened, I wasn't making much, maybe like $12,000 a year. And I just started, you know, having to take out loans and debt to cover basic living expenses. And then it just kind of grew from there.
1: So you went a long time without working.
2: $200,000
1: worth of time without working.
0: Because you're putting your life on credit cards instead of picking up a different job.
1: Wow.
0: So, is it just you, John? Or do you have a family, a wife?
2: No, I have a wife. I'm the one bringing in the income. But I didn't really have any gaps in employment or anything. But yeah, I was like making $12,000, and then I

0: slowly progressed. I mean, over the last 5 years, I went from 12
1: to 200. Well, that is a gap in income. If you told me you're making $12,000 a year,
2: and
1: that's
2: not enough
1: to eat.
2: If you told me you lived on $200,000 worth of borrowed money, that's a gap in income. Or you were spending more than you know, one of the two.
0: Yeah, I think it was just the payday loans, the amount. So, because my salary is right around 200 now, but with the payday loans and stuff, it's like I had to.
2: How much of the 200 is payday loans?
0: It's probably 35,000 to 40,000.
2: It's not the payday loans then. You still got $265,000 or $165,000 worth of other stuff.
1: Does your wife know about this?
0: She does.
1: Okay.
2: All of it?
0: Yeah.
2: Okay. All right. How long y'all been married?
0: About 2-3 years, but we've been together for 10 years.
2: Okay. All right. Well, this is a very, very scary thing that you're in and to go through, sir. I've been there, and I know how it feels to stand in the shower and scream and cry because I was so scared I didn't know what to do next. So it's a mess. It's a real mess. You're really not bankrupt, and bankruptcy is really not going to solve your problem because the Chapter 13 is 60 months of paying payments on these, and there's a formula that's going to dictate that you pay a large sum of it, not all of it, but a large sum of it back. And if you're going to pay a large sum of it back in a Chapter 13 over 60 months, then you can also pay a deal, work a deal with these people and work it through. We have an advertiser named Guardian Litigation that helps people in these exact situations, and it's much easier and quicker than bankruptcy. Your credit is destroyed, and it's going to continue to be destroyed. Good, because John doesn't need to be borrowing money again. So that's a good thing. So just continue that idea. Your credit's destroyed, and then what is the most efficient way to clean this mess up? Chapter 13 is not. When you run the actual formulas that are required by law against this debt, you're going to pay back a lot of this, not all of it, but a lot of it, because you make a lot. And so if you made $14,000 a year, well, then you wouldn't be paying back much of it. But the formula is based on your income. And so the law wants you to pay as much as you can pay in bankruptcy or not, in Chapter 13, that is. And it's called a wage earner's plan. So I'm going to put you on hold, and we're going to connect you with the folks at Guardian Litigation and see if they can help you. I think they can. And basically what they're going to do is they're going to go through with each one of these and make a deal with them and stop the interest and lower the balance and then pay it out. And the good news is if you keep paying, $5,000-$7,000 a month, you're going to be out of this in a period of time that's shorter than 5 years, and you won't have filed bankruptcy. Hang on to your marriage, brother. Sit down with your wife. Tell her you love her. You're important. You make a lot of money now. You can clean this mess up and learn from it and never be back here again. I did.
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5: From ABC News, I'm Dave Packer. Key primaries in New Hampshire tonight. ABC News projects former U.S. Senator John Sununu will win the Republican primary for U.S. Senate. Sununu running down his wish list for reform.
6: Let's start with term limits. No more career politicians.
5: Other projected winners in the Granite State tonight. Congressman Chris Pappas wins the Democratic primary for U.S. Senate. And incumbent Governor Kelly Ayotte wins the Republican primary for governor. A Florida family says they had to rely on themselves to recover the bodies of four relatives killed at sea in a plane crash off the Bahamas early Monday. ABC's Gio Benitez.
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7: Family members racing out in their own boats and sending out a desperate plea.
9: We're asking for everyone out there to please help, whether it's by plane, by boat, any signs that you've noticed.
7: Hours later, the family releasing a statement saying they had recovered all four family members' bodies themselves, writing, "Our relatives had to bring them aboard their own vessels."
5: Canada's tariffs on a slew of U.S. imports began today. The tariffs in response to ones imposed by President Trump. Canadian Prime Minister Mark Carney said Canada had to pivot so Canadian workers can be protected.
10: That pivot will come at a cost. There's always a cost to action, but it doesn't come close to the cost of standing still. This is about who we are as Canadians. It's about our livelihoods and the country we leave to our kids.
5: A manhunt in France after another museum heist, this time a handful of Renoir paintings. ABC's Tom-Sophie Borridge.
11: According to the local mayor, the local municipal police were on the scene within 5 minutes of the robbery beginning. And it's believed that that led, when the robbers tried to flee through the gardens of the museum, that led them to drop two of those Renoir paintings. They still got away with the two others.
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21: On average, we're losing 17 veterans per day to suicide.
20: Raul Andrews heads the philanthropic arm of the American Psychiatric Association. He says the problem isn't lack of services, but lack of awareness.
21: A veteran comes home, may not understand the signs of distress or mental health concerns they're going through.
20: The APA is widening its outreach, starting with highlighting the 980 hotline available to veterans or anyone facing mental health challenges. Jim Ryan, ABC News.
5: Now, if you know someone who is struggling with thoughts of suicide or you, help is available by calling 988. American teens are falling behind the rest of the world in reading scores. According to new results, U.S. scores fell 14 points since 2022. Kevin Hoffman is CEO of a tutoring nonprofit called Accelerate.
22: I don't think it's time to freak out, but I do think we should be cognizant of the fact that the United States is competing in a global economy, and we should be concerned.
5: The U.S. now ranks 13th in global reading scores. Leaders of the Southeastern Conference will meet Thursday to discuss whether to kick LSU out of the league over its fight to allow former NFL players back onto the team. Authorities in Rome have unveiled what they believe is to be the largest fresco and mosaic complex of ancient Rome. Both works are from the first century and depict a maritime city. Dave Packer, ABC News.
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8: 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Tonight stays mostly clear with a low around 61. Wednesday turns sunny and hot with a high near 91. Mostly clear for Wednesday night with a low around 66. And Thursday will be sunny and hot with a high near 93. 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

0: Welcome back to the Ramsey Show in the Fair Winds Credit Union studio. Jade Washaw, Ramsey personality, is my co-host today. Noah's in Charleston, South Carolina. Hi, Noah. How are you?
1: Hey, Dave. I'm good.
0: What's up?
1: Hey, so me and my wife both work full-time and are in ministry full-time. We just had our first kid a year ago, and we bought a new house whenever we had him just to fit our family better. And now we're in way over our heads, and I'm kind of stuck at what to do next.
2: You're in way over your head with your mortgage?
1: Yeah. It's our only debt. We don't have car payments. We don't have student loans.
2: Did something change that caused you to be in over your head, or it was kind of like that from the beginning?
1: No, it wasn't always like that. We had a home that we purchased for a good price, and we were able to sell it and make a good bit of money on. And the next barrier to entry cost-wise for the housing market that we're in was pretty substantial, and we thought we could make it work, and it is just not working.
2: Okay.
0: So from the day you signed up for this current home, you've been over your head.
1: Yeah, pretty much.
0: Yeah. You bought a house you can't afford. So what are you going to do?
1: Yeah.
2: How much is it?
0: You're either going to make more money or you're going to sell the house. Which is it?
1: We're both like in top kind of pay for the jobs that we're in for the ministries that we work for.
2: What do you make a month?
1: Our monthly income is $6,630.
2: And how much is the mortgage?
1: Our mortgage is $2,962.
2: Yeah. Okay.
0: 50%.
2: Yep.
1: Yeah.
0: Noah.
1: But we luckily put...
0: Noah.
1: Yeah.
0: The education you got to go in the ministry didn't include math.
1: Most of the time it doesn't, unfortunately.
0: I'm messing with you, man, because you already knew the answer before you called. You bought a house you can't afford. You can't keep it. It's killing you.
1: We're trying to figure out.
0: It's taking all of your fun. The psalmist says the blessings of the Lord have no sorrow added to them. This is not from God. It has sorrow.
1: Yeah. Yeah. Would the Charleston just has such a high housing market? Like, we're in like the lower entry level housing market.
0: You don't get a pass on math.
1: Yeah.
0: With that phrase.
1: Where I was going with it was would it be smart to relocate and find new jobs?
0: Be smart to go back to the neighborhood and the house you sold.
2: Yeah. What was wrong with the one you sold?
1: So it was built in the 1940s. Mm-hmm. We had put $30,000 into it before we moved in, mm-hmm. and then it needed about another $115,000 if we were going to live there, because it had really bad mold and plumbing line needed to be redone.
2: I mean, that price point of home, that square footage, couldn't that fit a family of three?
0: Yes. Yes.
1: Yeah. But in the market here, that is
0: Noah,
1: like 400.
0: That is absolute hogwash. Okay? Charleston, South Carolina is not the most expensive market in the United States to where you cannot live on $6,000 a month and buy a home that you can afford. You simply have justified and rationalized buying a house you cannot afford, and honey, you're going to have to sell it. It's killing you. You do what you want to do, but you called us. And I think you move out a little bit further and have a little bit more of a commute and get out in the country, so to speak, the suburbs, one county over, and you find a home that you can afford that doesn't have mold. And you put that, and you put yourself into that home. Good news is the market in Charleston is strong, and so you'll probably be able to sell this and get out of it whole. You're probably not going to lose money. And you can probably hang on a little while. You don't have to panic. So you don't have to fire sale the thing, but you need to get a sign in the yard this week.
2: Yep.
0: And it needs to be gone by Thanksgiving. Bye. We bought something we couldn't afford. everybody listening to this just about has done that one time or another.
2: Absolutely. It's just harder to go backwards when it's a house. You feel it's easier to take something back to the store, but when it's a house, you feel a type of way about it.
0: So. Yeah, well, it's harder. It's even hard to go and look at houses in the neighborhood that you can afford after you looked at houses in the neighborhood.
2: You've set the bar higher, and now you've got to.
0: Yeah, if you go drive a Lamborghini, it's hard to settle on an Audi.
2: Oh man,
0: it's just hard.
2: Yeah.
0: I mean, and if you actually owned a Lamborghini that you couldn't afford and you have to sell it to get a used Audi. I don't know why I'm picking on Audis today, but a Volkswagen, a used Jetta. How's that? Yeah, go get you a Jetta. No,
2: don't. The secret to happiness, lowered expectations.
0: Exactly. Exactly. And so, yeah. Well, the thing is, in an effort to create a good situation for your family, the two of you made a bad math decision. That the irony is it has caused your family to be in a bad situation.
2: Yeah.
0: And so while the actual environment is nicer, everything about it reminds you that you've made a mistake.
2: Yeah, and it's
0: when you drive up in front every day.
2: It was an emotional thing because they knew going in
0: they couldn't do it.
2: That they couldn't do it, but they told themselves, "Oh, we'll just eat peanut butter and jelly.
0: God will work it out."
2: Yeah.
0: No, he won't. Yeah. God can do math. He doesn't work it out. He says you
2: have to
0: sell your house.
2: That's brutal.
0: He brings misery to you until you sell it. Yeah. It's hard. I'm sorry, Noah.
2: Yeah, that's
0: but
2: tough.
0: Yeah, there's no question, honey. You just did something and you gotta undo it. You gotta go back to the last time you had a good life. And it was before you bought this house. That's the last time. And then you're gonna move out. But no, don't believe this line. Charleston, South freaking Carolina. It's so expensive you can't afford to live there. It is expensive.
2: They have expensive houses, 100%.
0: They do in every town.
2: Yeah, I'm just saying you don't have to pick
0: freaking
2: one of those.
0: Amarillo has expensive houses, mm-hmm. but, that you can't afford to live in. But every town has a house that you can't afford to live in, or 7, or 16, or 17,000. I don't know. But and some counties you can't even afford to live in. The county we live in is the 11th. Wealthiest county in the United States, Williamson County, Tennessee, just south of Nashville. And it's full of big old stinking houses.
2: It sure is.
0: That are hard to buy a house in this county. But you probably don't live in this county if you make $5,000 a month. Mm-hmm. You probably don't, unless your grandmother gave you a house. You know, I mean, that's it. So, but that's okay. You can live one county over, and there's lots of houses.
2: That's right.
0: As a matter of fact, my wife and I were kind of doing our drive around yesterday, and we drove down into one of the counties. We went, look, nice, affordable homes, and they're not that far out of town. You can actually do it. You just have to drive in that direction instead of the other direction.

0: 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Kids are growing up with more access to information than ever before in history. But most of the content is calculated to keep them distracted, make them mad, and keep them scrolling. 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And I love that WorldWatch doesn't talk at kids. It gives families something to talk about. 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
5: As New York prepares to mark 25 years since the World Trade Center attacks, Mayor Zoran Mamdani's administration is releasing 170,000 documents. They include air quality reports, contamination data, and correspondence between city officials discussing how hazardous the air was around Ground Zero in the weeks and months after the towers fell. The mayor says it had an enormous human cost.
6: Close to 25 years later, more people have died from 9/11-related illnesses than were killed on the day itself.
5: Mike Dubusky, ABC News.
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1: 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How are you?
7: Hi, I'm good. How are you?
1: Better than I deserve. What's up?
7: So I just wanted to call in and see what your opinion is on this. So I have an opportunity to buy my cousin's company. He has been running it for a very long time, like about 36 years. And he's, you know, he's getting a little older, so he's wanting to sell his company but keep it in the family. And he's wanting to sell it for $4.2 million. It is, like, quoted at, like, 6.6. So I guess my question is...
1: Quoted? Who quoted it at 6.6?
7: Well, he said it was estimated because he was going to sell it. So I'm not sure what revenues he went down to get, like, how much it...
1: And what does the company do?
7: So it is a blind company. It's a wooden blind company and shade.
1: Do you work there?
7: So with window covering. No, it's my mom's cousin.
1: I know. Okay, so have you ever run a business or a window blind company or anything like that?
7: So I run a program where I work now, but it's not like a company or a business.
1: You run
8: what kind of program? What does that mean? When you said you run a program.
7: So, I run an emergency housing program out of Vermont for the state of Vermont.
8: Okay.
1: So you've never run a business. You don't know anything about business. You work for the government. And what makes you want to do this?
7: So he has made himself like it. I mean, he makes really good money doing it. He's very successful. It's something that, you know, I've always had like a desire to, and I've always told him like, hey, you know, I really want to take over that company when you're ready. So
1: how many employees does he have?
7: He has 12.
1: Okay. And do you have any idea what the gross revenues or profits are on this business?
7: He said, I think like after like taxes and everything, the gross was $800,000 a year.
1: Okay. If that is, you think that's the net profit?
7: Yes. Well, he said it was $4 million, but like after everything, it's $800,000.
1: Okay. All right. I love the idea of you making a lot of money and winning. I love the idea of you owning a business and having a desire to run a business. I'm really scared that that you've got a gap that you've got to close in your knowledge level of what a business is, how it runs, and how to run one, because you're going from 0 to 100 in 20 seconds here, and you've never done anything like this. And there's a lot more to it than it looks like from the outside. And I don't want your dream to turn into a nightmare. And I'll give you one indicator, okay? When I ask you what the gross revenues or the net profit was, you didn't even know what I meant. And that's accounting 101, which you have to understand to be able to run a business, okay?
7: Right.
1: And I'm not picking on you. I'm just saying you've got a gap of knowledge that you've got to fill, or you're going to get your head taken off in this deal.
8: I also think you have to be bought into, maybe you're not in love with wooden blinds, but at least the mission of what they're doing to be the owner of this company. Yeah. I feel like you're very interested in the money you might make and maybe less interested in what it is that the company does.
1: Running a business is very hard, to Jade's point. She and Sam own one, I own one, and it's a lot of work. And it's going to be, when you work for yourself, you got the meanest boss in the world. That we, you know, you'll drive yourself harder than anybody. So goal number one for Brandy before you go forward is you're going to have to go on a crash course on basic business and basic business terms. And if you could get your cousin, to

0: and I want you to give him all the other profits until you reach the agreed number. If the agreed number is 4.2, and you can do that in 3 or 4 years, that's the thing to do and get it done. Get it over with. Don't stretch it out 10 years, and don't make it fixed payments. Make it a percentage of profits. Profits. Okay. Percentage of profit. After all expenses are paid, that's profit.
1: Yeah, that's going to save your butt, too.
0: Okay?
2: Mm-hmm.
0: Now, gross revenue is the total dollars that come in. That's at the top line, they call it, of the profit and loss statement, the P&L. Every other expense that comes out down the page, what's left at the bottom before you pay income tax, not before you pay other tax, but before you pay income tax, is your taxable profit on the business. This business is worth a maximum of 4 times that number. I'm a little bit afraid that number is 800,000, which means that this business is worth 3.2, not 4.2 or 6.6.
2: Mm-hmm.
0: Okay. So you need to get a good valuation on it, and I recommend an outside party give you an evaluation, like an accounting firm, and you're going to pay them $1,000 or more out of your pocket to give you an evaluation, place a value on the company. Okay? And obviously we're not going to pay more than that. But your success is going to be based on 2 things. One is that you pay a reasonable price, and 2 is that you get a crash course in running a business from your cousin and from everything you can read between now and the time he walks out the door for the last time. You become a maniac in personal growth on running a business because it is a different pace. Whatever pace you're used to working for the state of Vermont, the pace of running your own business is 2 or 3X. You're about to go from wandering along to full-on freaking sprint. And you're going to stay in sprint until you collapse. That's what it takes to run a business. It's not for everybody. And you need to do some soul searching and go, do I want to bust it at that level? Because 60-hour weeks are normal for the self-employed. And guess what? You own the business. You don't get sick time. You take a Tylenol and you go to work when you own the business. You don't get time off for anxiety. You go to work and increase your anxiety

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2: ABC News, I'm Dave Packer. The NTSB with an update on the investigation into Sunday's deadly cargo plane crash at Miami International Airport during a briefing tonight. NTSB Chairperson Jennifer Homendy.
3: We'll talk to the crew in interviews tomorrow to get their updated hours. And then we'll compare that with the company records and provide further information as we receive it.
2: Five people on the ground in a van were killed. Five other people were injured.

0: including the pilot and co-pilot. ABC News projects former U.S. Senator John Sununu will win the New Hampshire Republican primary for U.S. Senate and will face Democratic Congressman Chris Pappas in November. Canada's tariffs on a slew of U.S. imports begin today, the tariffs in response to ones imposed by President Trump. Cleanup efforts underway in Hawaii after Hurricane Lowell slammed the islands. The Category 2 storm brought heavy rain, flooding, and wind gusts up to 90 miles per hour. Tens of thousands remain without power. This is ABC News.
1: Weather every 30 minutes on WFIR. Tonight stays mostly clear with a low around 61. Wednesday turns sunny and hot with a high near 91. Mostly clear for Wednesday night with a low around 66. And Thursday will be sunny and hot with a high near 93. Weather every 30 minutes on News Talk, WFIR 107.3 FM. 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
8: Cheryl is in Hartford, Connecticut. Hi, Cheryl. How are you?
9: Hi, Dave. I'm well, thank you. How are you?
8: Better than I deserve. What's up?
9: I found you guys about 5 years ago, but that was like 2 months after I opened a Robinhood account, which I've basically done nothing with because I don't know anything about the stock market. And it has a small balance in it of roughly $3,000. And I'm just trying to figure out, should I close this account and apply it to one of the other steps that I'm following, or do I just leave it alone?
10: How's it invested?
9: in random stocks that I know nothing okay. about. I basically just picked some stocks that I knew, Apple, Amazon.
10: Are you on baby step two?
9: I'm on baby step four.
10: Baby step four. Okay. You know, are you investing with your 401k at work?
9: Yes, I do 15% at work.
10: I would take the money out of Robinhood and I would just invest it in a Roth IRA, and I would do it through, I'm going to call a more reputable brokerage is what I would choose.
8: Yeah, like a SmartVestor Pro, sit down with them. Or take it out and go on a cruise, I don't care.
10: Yeah.
8: But everything you said about it says you've already made up your mind, okay? Since you opened the account, you've spent some time with us and others somewhere that made you realize I should not be putting money in things I don't understand. You phrased your sentence that way, correct?
9: Yes, that's true.
8: Okay, and so that you've got money in things you don't understand, so we should do away with that. Okay, we got money in single stocks, which I don't own a single stock, not one.
9: Okay. So
8: I'll do away with that. And lastly, I'm engaged in paying monthly for a service that I'm not using.
9: I have a Roth IRA that I had from an old 401k from another job that I just rolled into a Roth. Should I just roll it into that one?
8: You technically can't because it's not a Roth. You just have to open a Roth separate. It could all be in the same mutual fund. It could all be with a SmartVestor Pro. It could all end up on one statement, but it'll be two lines and two account numbers.
9: Okay.
8: Because you can't technically combine separate accounts like that. If you had a Roth 401k with a SmartVestor already, and you rolled over a 401k from an old job, and you put it over there with the SmartVestor, it'll still be there, and it could still be in the same mutual funds, but it'll be a separate account number because each account rollover is a separate account number. They technically don't combine. But other than that, yeah, you could roll. Put it all in a way that you are comfortable with the way it works, you understand it, and you're not paying a monthly fee for a service you're not using.
9: Okay.
8: Now, the purpose of Robinhood, the app, their stated purpose is to democratize, meaning make available to everyone, the ability to buy and sell single stocks. Okay, and they do that. Uh-huh. They do that very well. They most famously got in the news during the GameStop debacle when there were some people playing margin and just about broke them screwing around with the GameStop stock. But if you want to buy and sell single stocks as a hobby, or, you know, gradually, not day trading, you know, it's not a day trading platform, but you want to screw around with buying and selling single stocks and owning single stocks, that's what Robinhood is for. That's what it does. And we don't teach people to do that, so obviously we're not mad at Robinhood, but the people that buy and sell single stocks on average make about 7%, and the market makes about 12%. So you can throw it in an S&P 500 or better mutual fund, either one, and end up with almost double what you would end up buying and selling single stocks on your own account anywhere, including Robinhood. Take from the rich and give to the poor, right?
10: Mm-hmm.
8: Yeah, that's democratize. Yeah, that's the idea. However, you're not. You're taking from the poor because that's who's playing single stocks on Robinhood. Rich people aren't on there doing that. This is people that they read that they wanted to buy stocks, and this was a way to do it. And like her, she's got $3,000. Okay, this is not rich. So there you go. It's interesting, very interesting. The only other time I've heard a corporate entity say democratize, they did it, was at the formation of Southwest Air.
10: The
8: founder of Southwest Air said, I want to democratize air travel. I want to make it available to the regular people, common man.
10: Mm-hmm.
8: That's democratize. And they did. They changed up the no seating, and they lowered prices, and they limited their destinations. They didn't have just one or two destinations at the start, and they were very efficient. They run one type of airplane, so the parts are all interchangeable. They did a lot of things to keep prices down, to make air travel available to the regular guy. That's the only other time I remember hearing democratize in a corporate statement. But in both cases, they did do it. you know, Robinhood, we don't teach to do what they do, but they did make the trading of stocks

0: with an app. Very easy for someone that wants to screw around with it. We don't recommend it, but they did. They did follow through on their mission. Yeah. All right, Mason is in Nashville. Mason, how are you?
1: Doing pretty good, Dave. How are you?
0: Better than I deserve. What's up?
1: I had a feeling you'd say that. So, long story short, I've been at my current job for about 8-9 months now, and frankly, I am miserable. I left what was kind of a dream job for me to do what I'm doing now, you know, better stability for the family. I'm married. I got 2 kids, 3 and 1 month old. And it's mind-numbing, if I'm being completely honest. And for the last 5 or 6 years, I've been flipping four-wheelers and motorcycles and that kind of stuff. And hour for hour, that is starting to surpass by no small margin what I'm making at my current job. And it's kind of got me thinking, when does the side job become the main thing?
2: How often?
0: I don't care what you're making per hour. I care what you're making.
2: Yeah. How often do you make more doing the flips than you do at your real job?
1: Oh, I flip. It's you know.
0: In a month, what are you making on flips?
1: On flips,
0: profit.
1: Probably about $2,000.
0: And what do you make at your job?
1: Mm-hmm. 27 an hour there. I just don't have the time to put into the four wheelers and side by sides and that kind of stuff.
0: How many hours are you working?
1: 40 plus, and it's an hour commute each way.
0: 40 plus?
1: Just
0: plus
1: like,
0: one?
1: Yeah, 42, 43, something yeah. like that.
0: Whoopee. You got plenty of time to do flips.
1: Right. Well,
0: you got a phone in your car for your hour commute, you're doing flips.
1: Yes, sir. It's a lot of time and labor and stuff. I'm doing restorations more or less, not just picking up stuff that's already running and driving and stuff.
0: So you're not doing flips. You're buying and doing restros.
1: Correct. Yes, sir.
0: Yeah, so, that's different. And so hour by hour, you're not making anything when you're doing $2,000 on that.
1: My record is 61, almost 62 an hour, all the way down to, you know, there's some I've made 25, but that's on the low side. I'm making 27 at my job currently.
0: If you're going to run your own business, you're going to quit working by the hour. You need to start working by the month.
1: Correct, yes.
0: And you're making $2,000 a month. You're not making spit. So you're not making enough at the flips to get away from your miserable day job.
2: And you're bringing home $4,000 a month from your day job?
1: We're at 110 a year, call it seven.
0: I'm sorry, you broke up. Say it again.
1: My wife and I were making 110 a year combined, so call it seven a month between the two of us.
0: No, but honey, what do you make?
1: Me? Yeah, probably 35 to 4.
2: 35 to
1: yeah.
2: 4.
0: Okay. So when you make $4,000 a month, 3 months in a row from your flips, you can quit your day job.
1: Okay.
0: Profit.
1: Yeah. Profit. Yes, absolutely.
0: Not $61 an hour for 1 hour.
1: Right. No.
0: Monthly profit. So, in other words, when you make the leap from the day job to the business, don't make it a leap. Make it a step. The boat should be right beside the dock. Just step in it. Don't jump and hope you get there. Otherwise, you'll be in the lake, wet. So, if I could just work more, I could make more. Now, you got plenty of time. You're only working 40 hours. You go in business for yourself, you're going to find out 80 is pretty standard.

0: Listen, guys, I've heard just about every excuse for why folks think they can't get ahead with money. It's the government. It's the price of eggs. It's where I live. You name it, I've heard it. So let's go ahead and settle this right now. You get the final say on what happens with your money. 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
4: Fox News, I'm Tom Brigati. The U.S. has launched new strikes on Iranian oil tankers. Fox's Jessica Rosenthal has more.
5: U.S. forces struck multiple Iranian oil tankers after Iran attempted to strike a U.S. Navy ship Monday. Their attempt failed. Iranian officials recently announced they've tested a new missile called Qasem Basir and had targeted U.S. Navy assets in the Strait of Hormuz. U.S. officials said they never struck anything.
4: The Iranian government says it attacked U.S. interest in Jordan. John Sununu has easily won the New Hampshire Republican Senate primary tonight over ex-Massachusetts Senator Scott Brown. It's an open seat as Democrat incumbent Jeanine Shaheen is retiring. Fox's Molly Lyon is in Manchester.
6: John Sununu has some big name recognition here. He was the last Republican to hold the seat, serving a single term until losing to Shaheen in 2008.
4: Sununu will face Democrat Chris Pappas, who defeated Democratic Socialist of America member Karishma Manzur in the Democratic primary. 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
0: Proverbs 25 and 4, remove the dross from silver and a silversmith can produce a vessel. Thomas Sowell said, those who complain that the government is not supporting the creative arts have just never looked at federal bookkeeping. That's pretty good. I have not heard that one. Joe's in Anchorage. Hi, Joe. How are you?
9: Sir, I'm good. Thank you for taking my call.
0: My pleasure. How can we help?
9: So my question is, should I sell a rental property that I bought back in 2023? And I'm happy to give you details in the backstory, or you can go ahead and ask me questions that you think are relevant.
0: Why would you sell it?
9: So I don't live in it, and ultimately it's costing me about $800 a month with a property manager that I'm bleeding between an HOA payment and a mortgage.
0: So you have a rental property that's losing $800 a month.
9: That's correct.
0: I would sell that.
9: Okay.
10: What's keeping you from wanting to sell it? You sounded hesitant.
9: So I bought it for $365. There's about $358 left on the mortgage, and CMAs are telling me right now that it costs about $300, or the value is about $330. So I think it would cost me about 40 grand.
0: Value.
9: Correct.
0: Why?
9: I'm not sure, but it's not unique to the house. It's a townhouse. So there's a lot of similar properties in the neighborhood, and they're all just going down. So there's been sales as low as 300.
0: So it's going down in value, and you're paying every month to own it.
9: That's correct.
0: Wow. So how are you going to get out of it if you're upside down?
9: Well, I can just continue to pay the
0: If you sold it, do you have the $30,000 that you're in the hole on?
9: Yes, I do. So I've got my wife and I, so we're in the Army. We bought this house because we thought we were going to get out down in Colorado Springs where I bought it. But ultimately, I did not end up getting out of the Army. I'm now up in Alaska. And we're planning on getting out again here in about 2 years.
0: I'm sorry. So it's not in Anchorage. It's in Colorado
10: Springs.
9: Yeah, sure. Yeah.
0: Colorado Springs.
9: Correct.
0: Which is not, that market.

0: It is not struggling. It's going up.
1: Is there something wrong with the property? Anything?
2: No, there's not. I think I just overpaid for it.
1: Oh.
2: If I'm going to be completely honest.
1: Okay. Well, there's three strikes. It's gone down in value. It's out of town, and you're losing money on it month
0: there's
1: over.
0: No reason. This sounds like a nightmare. There's nothing here that's positive. So yeah, I'm definitely getting out if you can get out. But get online at RamseySolutions.com and find one of our Ramsey trusted real estate pros and make sure that the CMAs that you got are correct. You've owned it since 23. This is 26. It should have gone up in value, not down, in Colorado Springs, unless you got some kind of a unique problem to that neighborhood. And maybe that neighborhood's got a micro problem. But macro-wise, Colorado Springs is a healthy market.
1: Unless he really overbought, which I don't know.
0: He may have overpaid. Huge army base in Colorado Springs. I've spoken there. It's a wonderful, wonderful place. And there's a lot of military there. So it's possible that a young military guy got taken advantage of. It's possible. Hope not. I hope somebody wouldn't do that to our military, but somebody does every day. So, I'm sorry. Wow. Chris is in Detroit. Chris, how are you?
3: I'm doing great, and I hope you both are doing great, too, today.
0: Better than I deserve. How can we help?
3: Right. Okay, here it is. Last week, I lost my cousin. I was in charge of loss, meaning she died. Mm. I was in charge of money that she left behind and also funeral expenses. So after funeral expenses, I'm left with about $23,000. She was raising her 8-year-old granddaughter due to mom and dad both being addicts. The little girl now, she's going to a good living situation, but now I have the $23,000. I would like to invest that money. However, I hesitate to put it into her name because what happens at age 25 or 30 if for some reason she was to fall into that same
0: line? Was there a will?
3: There was no will, and I was
0: whose name is on the account with the $23,000?
3: Mine.
0: It's in your name. It's not in your cousin's name.
3: It's in my name, right. My cousin, who passed away, I was a joint holder on that account with her. We were the only two names on that account.
0: Okay. Well, I appreciate what you're trying to do. What I would do is get with a SmartVestor Pro, and you can just open an account. On behalf of the child and manage it and just keep up with the whereabouts of the child so that at some point you'll be able to turn it over to her. As it makes money, you're going to be taxed if it's in your name. I'm not positive you're operating on correct assumptions. So I want you to have the SmartVestor Pro look at the way the account was titled. Did she have on the account a POD paid on death to you?
3: Yes.
0: Okay. Then it is your money now. And you can do with your money what you want to do with your money. I would not put it in the name of this child. I agree with you. And if you want to use it on the memory of your cousin, if you want to use it for the good of the child, just open a mutual fund and just watch that mutual fund and just keep a label on the file in the file drawer that I've earmarked this for this kid and let your family know that this is actually not your money, but you're managing it in your name.
3: I've already done that. So mutual funds, in other words, is that the same as a high-yield savings account?
0: No, it's much more. It'll do a lot better than high-yield savings. Yeah, because you got a long term. I mean, you got 10, 15, 20 years before this child's going to need this money.
3: Yeah, she's only 8. Yeah, she's 8 years old.
0: And so.
3: All right, well, I appreciate that. Appreciate what you guys do, and thank you so much for taking my call today.
0: Thank you for being there for that baby.
1: Yeah. Yeah, high-yield savings account is very different from a mutual fund in that way. If you have it in a high-yield savings account, it's sitting at a bank and making 3.5%. If you invested in mutual funds, hopefully you're upwards between

0: 10 to 12%, and it's invested money, which is what you're looking for, which is why we suggested a SmartVestor Pro.
1: To help teach you about that, you learn about it, and you do a good job investing. It's exactly right. And guys, the situation that Chris found herself in there, that one went well. That can go sideways in a heartbeat if you don't properly do the documentation. And so her cousin who was ill needed to have left a will with Mama Bear Legal Forms or somebody to dictate how all this was to go down and to clarify that the money was left not to her daughter but to Chris. If that had not had a paid on death on that account, probably half of the $23,000 had to go to the 8-year-old today.
0: Mm-hmm. Oh, and that's scary.
1: Because there's no will, and that money was her mom's money, and it goes to her blood relative in most states. And so, but if it had paid on death to Chris, which is what Chris said, then none of it went to the child. It all went to Chris. Chris's half and her cousin's half now goes to her on death. Then there's nothing. But I mean, that's that one little change on that account, and that 8-year-old will be sitting on $11,500 and in this better situation, whoever knows how that money will go.
0: Well, gosh, because without a will, the state is now even deciding where the 8-year-old goes guardianship-wise, which is tough.
1: Well, sounds like they've gotten something lined up and that was approved by the state, but the same exact thing. Your child is left at the behest of the state, and the last thing you want is the same people that run the DMV deciding anything for your kid. So, no.
0: It's very tough.
1: So, this is why you need detailed power of attorney prior to death, healthcare power of attorney. You need a will, and it's really not that expensive or that hard to do at Mama Bear, and that's why we have endorsed them. Chris pulled this one off. They pulled this off. They got out. But truthfully, one little stroke of the pen, and this could have been a nightmare.
0: That's right.
1: That puts this hour of The Ramsey Show in the books. We'll be back with you before you know it. In the meantime, remember, there's ultimately only one way to financial peace, and that's to walk daily with the Prince of Peace, Christ Jesus.

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2: From ABC News, I'm Dave Packer. The NTSB revealed tonight that they've listened to the cockpit voice recorder after Sunday's deadly cargo plane crash at Miami International Airport. NTSB investigator Shahoon Shin.
3: No indication in the recorded data that speed brakes or thrust reversers were deployed.
2: Tomorrow, investigators will interview the pilot and co-pilot. The U.S. stepping up attacks on Iranian tankers. Five ships hit today after firing on three tankers over the weekend. All this in response as the Pentagon to Iran shooting at U.S. warships. Meanwhile, Tehran says it captured a U.S. underwater drone.
4: An American official telling ABC News the drone had malfunctioned, describing it as an older model that neither collected sensitive data nor carried any classified sonar or radar equipment. As the war escalates, Wall Street reels, the Dow plunging more than 600 points as the price of oil nears $100 a barrel.
2: ABC's Rachel Scott. And the trade war heats up between the U.S. and Canada. The U.S. to ban the import of some Canadian dairy products, motorcycles, and most alcoholic beverages. This after retaliatory tariffs promised by Canada kicked in earlier today on $20 billion of U.S. imports. Supreme Court Justice Brett Kavanaugh handing Democrats a victory today, rebuffing an appeals from Missouri officials who wanted to use new congressional districts backed by President Trump in the November election. ABC News projects former U.S. Senator John Sununu will win the New Hampshire Republican primary for U.S. Senate.
5: From the first day of this campaign, we focused on the issues important to voters across New Hampshire. Right? Economy, jobs. How do we bring down the cost of living?
2: Sununu endorsed by President Trump and will face Democratic Congressman Chris Pappas in November. He called Sununu a pawn of the president.
6: The voters of New Hampshire have sent a clear message. They're fed up with what's happening in our politics and they're ready for change.
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2: Months after a brazen Louvre heist, two Renoir paintings were stolen in an early morning break-in at the museum named for the artist in France.
10: The robbers broke into the museum. They, according to the local mayor in that town, used a hacksaw or a knife, possibly an electric one, to basically go through the bolts around the frames of the paintings.
2: ABC's Tom-Sophie Burridge says the thieves were able to extract four paintings, but dropped two as they ran. Chrysler is recalling more than 320,000 Jeep Grand Cherokees because the rear coil springs could detach while in motion. Parent company Stellantis says it's not aware of any accidents related to the issue. A new twist in the saga of the Duke and Duchess of York.
11: As Prince William and Kate walk their future heir to the throne, Prince George, to his first day of classes at Eton College, their in-laws, the Duke and Duchess of Sussex, a.k.a. Harry and Meghan, are said to be surprised by the way Buckingham Palace released that letter this week, making it clear they remain non-working royals. Sources say the couple were caught off guard because they were given no time to review or comment on the letter before it was released to the media. The question of who will pay for their security and whether they'll receive round-the-clock police protection is still being worked out. Sherry Preston, ABC News.
2: The Coast Guard credits a Good Samaritan vessel for rescuing four people from the waters of the mouth of the Colorado River in Texas Monday. All were wearing life jackets. Dave Packer, ABC News.
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13: Weather every 30 minutes on WFIR. Tonight stays mostly clear with a low around 61. Wednesday turns sunny and hot with a high near 91. Mostly clear for Wednesday night with a low around 66. And Thursday will be sunny and hot with a high near 93. 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
3: As Prince William and Kate walk their future heir to the throne, Prince George, to his first day of classes at Eton College, their in-laws, the Duke and Duchess of Sussex, a.k.a. Harry and Meghan, are said to be surprised by the way Buckingham Palace released that letter this week, making it clear they remain non-working royals. Sources say the couple were caught off guard because they were given no time to review or comment on the letter before it was released to the media. The question of who will pay for their security and whether they'll receive round-the-clock police protection is still being worked out. Sherry Preston, ABC News.
4: ABC News, I'm Dave Packer. The NTSB with an update on the investigation into Sunday's deadly cargo plane crash at Miami International Airport during a briefing tonight. NTSB Chairperson Jennifer Homendy.
5: We'll talk to the crew in interviews tomorrow to get their updated hours, and then we'll compare that with the company records and provide further information as we receive it.
4: Five people on the ground in a van were killed, five other people injured, including the pilot and co-pilot. ABC News projects former U.S. Senator John Sununu will win the New Hampshire Republican primary for U.S. Senate and will face Democratic Congressman Chris Pappas in November. Canada's tariffs on a slew of U.S. imports began today, the tariffs in response to ones imposed by President Trump. Cleanup efforts underway in Hawaii after Hurricane Lowell slammed the islands. A Category 2 storm brought heavy rain, flooding, and wind gusts up to 90 miles an hour. Tens of thousands remain without power. This is ABC News.

0: Weather every 30 minutes on WFIR. Tonight stays mostly clear with a low around 61. Wednesday turns sunny and hot with a high near 91. Mostly clear for Wednesday night with a low around 66. And Thursday will be sunny and hot with a high near 93. Weather every 30 minutes on News Talk WFIR 107.3 FM. 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

0: communism just breaks out all over the place, doesn't it? It's fantastic. Except in England, where I think they had massive rape gangs, as I recall, that didn't go very well. Except in the continent of Africa, where Christians are being slaughtered in the most horrendous way, that didn't go very well. Except in Syria, where Muslims were slaughtering Muslims, and they threw in some Christians and Druze and Kurds and others as well. That wasn't a pretty picture at all. And then we have Yemen, 99% Muslim, where the Islamists are slaughtering Muslims, where they've lost 150,000 have been murdered. You know, only 540,000 in Syria. God knows how many in Africa. Oh, it's a religion of peace, and wherever they go, the humanitarianism is just pouring out of their pores. Go ahead.
1: Out of countries. And as we know, they open...
0: Shut up, jackass, and get the hell out of my country. I'll be right back.
2: Mark Levin.
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3: As the U.S. headquarters of Bombardier, Wichita, Kansas is home to about 1,200 employees of a Canadian aircraft builder. In an all-caps posting on Truth Social, President Trump is demanding that no more Bombardier planes be sold in the U.S. Kansas GOP gubernatorial candidate Ty Masterson, endorsed by the president, says he supports Trump's vision but not Trump's attack on a local employer. Masterson's Democratic challenger, Cindy Holscher, is slamming Masterson and the president. Jim Ryan, ABC News.
4: ABC News, I'm Dave Packer. Federal investigators say tomorrow they plan to interview the two crew members from Sunday's deadly cargo plane crash in Miami that killed five people on the ground. NTSB investigator Chi-Hoon Shin.
5: With the cockpit voice recorder, while we have that data, crew accounts and crew interviews will help fill in some of the blanks for us that the crew remembers in terms of actions that they might have done, but not verbalized.
4: As the trade war escalates, the U.S. to ban the import of some dairy products and motorcycles from Canada, along with most alcoholic beverages. This after new Canadian retaliatory tariffs on $20 billion in U.S. imports. CENTCOM confirms it attacked five Iranian tankers in response to attempted missile attacks on a U.S. Navy warship. And tonight, a U.S. official said a missile attack carried out by Iran toward Jordan was ineffective. Apple expected to unveil its first ever foldable iPhone tomorrow. First major design in nearly 20 years. This is ABC News.
6: Weather every 30 minutes on WFIR. Tonight stays mostly clear with a low around 61. Wednesday turns sunny and hot with a high near 91. Mostly clear for Wednesday night with a low around 66. And Thursday will be sunny and hot with a high near 93. Weather every 30 minutes on News Talk, WFIR 107.3 FM. 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

0: Tom Holman for 3 minutes over ICE arrest at school bus stop. Okay. An ICE arrest at a school bus? You can't do that. Not at a school bus stop? No. Not at a restaurant? No. Not at a Home Depot? No. No. Not at a swimming pool? By God, no. Nowhere. You're not allowed to arrest anybody anywhere. You understand what I'm saying? You got to go where these people are. No. No. Well, how the hell are you going to arrest them? That's the point. Don't. Get it? That's where they're coming from. They're really great over there at media. Intrepid reporters. There's more here, but I bore you. We'll be right back.
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2: Fox News, I'm Sue Guzman. The U.S. hitting military bombs in 5 Iranian oil tankers after Iran attacked a U.S. military warship with ballistic missiles. This is as the Treasury announced new sanctions targeting Iran's aviation sector. Fox Business Network's Edward Lawrence.
3: Companies sanctioned today operate in UAE, Turkey, Malaysia, and Kazakhstan. Officials tell me that any country found helping Iran's airline industry will see swift sanctions.
2: Gas prices continue to rise, $4.15 a gallon, according to AAA. Retrial of disgraced South Carolina lawyer Alec Murdaugh, going to now for the murders of his wife and son, but taking place in a different location.
4: State Judge Deborah McCaslin said this time it will occur in Sumter County.
2: Fox's Grinnell Scott reporting. 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
16: On escalates, the Dow plunging more than 600 points Tuesday. Concerns over the rising price of oil getting the blame, and those oil prices not likely to come down far as long as the tankers are military targets in the Gulf. ABC's Rachel Scott.
17: The U.S. ramping up attacks on Iranian oil tankers, hitting 5 ships after firing on 3 tankers over the weekend. The U.S. calls the strikes a response to Iran shooting missiles at American warships. With the war now in its 7th month, President Trump saying this.
18: They've been punished greatly. As you know, we've really taken it to them.
17: But Iran giving no sign of surrender.
16: Federal investigators say they plan to interview the 2 surviving crew members from Sunday's deadly cargo plane crash in Miami that killed 5 people on the ground Wednesday. They may face some tough questions. NTSB investigator Chi Hoon Shin Tuesday night.
19: With the cockpit voice recorder, while we have that data, crew accounts and crew interviews will help fill in some of the blanks for us that the crew remembers in terms of actions that they might have done but not verbalized.
16: The Smithsonian says Secretary Lonnie Bunch is stepping down from his position. The Institute, after 7 years of leading the world's largest museum, education, and research complex, after the Smithsonian has faced repeated attacks from the Trump administration over displays and context. Bunch saying, quote, I have fought for as long as I can. Hurricane Lowell weakening, moving away from Hawaii, but high surf advisories remain in place.

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12: Recalling up to ABC News, I'm Dave Packer. As the war in Iran escalates, the Dow plunging more than 600 points Tuesday. Concerns over the rising price of oil getting the blame.
13: Oil prices now at a six-week high after the U.S. attacked multiple Iranian tankers over the weekend. Iran responded, threatening to impose new restrictions on ships outside the Strait of Hormuz. Americans paying the price at the pump.
12: ABC's Karen Hua. Federal investigators say they plan to interview the two surviving crew members from Sunday's deadly cargo plane crash in Miami that killed five people on the ground Wednesday. The Smithsonian says that Secretary Lonnie Bunch is stepping down from his position. The institution...

0: After 7 years of leading the world's largest museum, education, and research complex, after the Smithsonian has faced repeated attacks from the Trump administration over displays and contexts, Bunch saying, quote, I have fought for as long as I can. This is ABC News.
1: 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Today turns sunny and hot with a high near 91. Mostly clear for tonight with a low around 66. Thursday will be sunny and hot with a high near 93. And a slight chance of showers and possible thunderstorms on Friday. Partly sunny with a high near 87. 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
2: Raul Andrews heads the philanthropic arm of the American Psychiatric Association. He says the problem isn't lack of services, but lack of awareness.
3: A veteran comes home, may not understand the signs of distress or mental health concerns they're going through.
2: The APA is widening its outreach, starting with highlighting the 988 hotline available to veterans or anyone facing mental health challenges. Jim Ryan, ABC News.

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2: Fox News, I'm Ted Lindner. President Trump Tuesday signing orders banning the import of Canadian alcohol, dairy, and motorcycles, retaliating hours after Ottawa imposed a 50% tariff on American clothing, cheese, metals, and wood. U.S. Central Command says the military has destroyed five Iranian crude oil carriers after Iran targeted a U.S. Navy warship with ballistic missiles. This is the Treasury announces new sanctions targeting Iran's aviation sector.
3: Companies sanctioned today operate in UAE, Turkey, Malaysia, and Kazakhstan. Officials tell me that any country found helping Iran's airline industry will see swift sanctions.
2: Fox Business Network's Edward Lawrence. In primary night in New Hampshire in the GOP Senate race, Trump endorsed former Senator John Sununu, defeats former Massachusetts Senator Scott Brown. The Democratic nomination was won by Chris Pappas, who defeated Democratic Socialist Karishma Manzor. 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
0: From the heart of Virginia's Blue Ridge, this is WFIR, Roanoke. 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
4: From ABC News, I'm Dave Packer. Growing fallout from failed trade talks with Canada. Prime Minister Mark Carney has now imposed tariffs on about $20 billion of American goods, impacting 700 products. Everything from steel to aluminum to cheese after President Trump initially put steep tariffs on Canadian goods. ABC's Elizabeth Schulze.
5: We have seen multiple Canadian provinces ban the import of American liquor, of spirits. And this was really a way for Canadian provinces to say, we just don't agree with what President Trump is doing.
4: And in response to this, the White House now says the U.S. will be banning dairy products, most alcoholic beverages, and motorcycles from Canada. CENTCOM confirms the U.S. attacked five Iranian tankers in response to an attempted missile attack on a U.S. Navy warship. Secretary of State Marco Rubio during an unrelated trip to Colombia.
6: Yeah, the back and forth is pretty straightforward, and that is that Iran continues to try to hit U.S. naval ships. And for every time they do that or try to do that, they're going to lose tankers. And I think you'll see that again today.
4: A Florida family says that they had to rely on themselves to recover the bodies of four relatives killed at sea in a plane crash off the Bahamas early Monday.
7: The U.S. Coast Guard joining the search.
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7: Family members racing out in their own boats and sending out a desperate plea.
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7: Hours later, the family releasing a statement saying they had recovered all four family members' bodies themselves, writing, our relatives had to bring them aboard their own vessel.
4: ABC's Gio Benitez. ABC News projects former U.S. Senator John Sununu wins the New Hampshire Republican primary for U.S. Senate and will face Democratic Congressman Chris Pappas in November. Supreme Court Justice Brett Kavanaugh handing Democrats a victory Tuesday, rebuffing an appeals from Missouri officials who wanted to use new congressional districts backed by President Trump in November. 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
8: The world used to be afraid to say the word AIDS. Now we speak out. Together, we've saved millions of lives. But our progress isn't permanent. HIV isn't over. More than 150,000 people are living with HIV in the United States, and they don't know it. But while others are cutting back, we are stepping up. When the world looked away, we didn't. And we never will.
9: ABC News, I'm Dave Packer. Growing fallout from failed trade talks with Canada. Prime Minister Mark Carney has now imposed tariffs on about $20 billion of American goods impacting 700 products. Everything from steel to aluminum to cheese after President Trump initially put in steep tariffs on Canadian goods. ABC's Elizabeth Schulze.
10: We have seen multiple Canadian provinces ban the import of American liquor, of spirits. And this was really a way for Canadian provinces to say, we just don't agree with what President Trump is doing.
9: And in response to this, the White House now says the U.S. will be banning dairy products, most alcoholic beverages, and motorcycles from Canada. CENTCOM confirms the U.S. attacked five Iranian tankers in response to attempted missile attacks on a U.S. Navy warship. ABC News projects U.S. Senator John Sununu, one-time senator, he wins the New Hampshire

0: After Republican primary for U.S. Senate, wants a seat back and will face Democratic Congressman Chris Pappas in November. This is ABC News.
1: 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Today turns sunny and hot with a high near 91. Mostly clear for tonight with a low around 66. Thursday will be sunny and hot with a high near 93. And a slight chance of showers and possible thunderstorms on Friday. Partly sunny with a high near 87. Weather every 30 minutes on News Talk, WFIR 107.3 FM. 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

0: exaggerated reports about crimes, because we've been flooded and used to looking at crime that this way, and as you said, the people with wealth have been tinkering with politicians and the criminal justice system so that we can't even call what they do crimes.
1: They've been doing that for years, Stacy, for years. We're going to come back and take final calls with you in a moment on Coast to Coast AM.

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3: A series of Sir Isaac Newton's previously unpublished notes have sold for about $500,000 at Sotheby's auction house. The British scientist's notes, which date to the 1680s, were damaged in a fire believed to have been started by his dog. The notes show Newton's attempts to unlock secrets he believes were hidden in the Great Pyramid of Egypt. Newton developed the principles of modern physics and is credited as one of the great minds of the 17th century. Chrysler is recalling up to...
4: ABC News, I'm Dave Packer. As the war in Iran escalates, the Dow plunging more than 600 points Tuesday. Concerns over the rising price of oil getting the blame.
5: Oil prices now at a six-week high after the U.S. attacked multiple Iranian tankers over the weekend. Iran responded, threatening to impose new restrictions on ships outside the Strait of Hormuz. Americans paying the price at the pump.
4: ABC's Karen Hua. Federal investigators say they plan to interview the two surviving crew members from Sunday's deadly cargo plane crash in Miami that killed five people on the ground Wednesday. The Smithsonian says that Secretary Lonnie Bunch is stepping down from his position. The institution, after 7 years of leading the world's largest museum, education, and research complex, after the Smithsonian has faced repeated attacks from the Trump administration over displays and contexts, Bunch saying, quote, I have fought for as long as I can. This is ABC News.
6: Weather every 30 minutes on WFIR. Today turns sunny and hot with a high near 91. Mostly clear for tonight with a low around 66. Thursday will be sunny and hot with a high near 93. And a slight chance of showers and possible thunderstorms on Friday. Partly sunny with a high near 87. Weather every 30 minutes on News Talk WFIR 107.3 FM. 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
1: Fox News, I'm Ted Linder. U.S. Central Command says the military has destroyed 5 Iranian crude oil carriers after Iran targeted a U.S. Navy warship with ballistic missiles. This is the Treasury announces new sanctions targeting Iran's aviation sector.
2: Companies sanctioned today operate in UAE, Turkey, Malaysia, and Kazakhstan. Officials tell me that any country found helping Iran's airline industry will see swift sanctions.
1: Fox Business's Edward Lawrence. In the first ever midterm Republican convention begins tonight in Dallas at the American Airlines Center.
3: Tonight's first midterm Republican National Convention will be a chance for candidates, mainly for House and Senate, to get up and make

0: considering letting PreCheck members take water bottles through security. Administrator David Cummins says this is due to the agency's 3D bag screening tech.
1: It does have the ability to detect whether that's water in the bottle or not. And so we are going to be considering how we might introduce the ability to keep your water bottles through a PreCheck lane in the coming months.
0: Cummins reiterated,
1: it would just be for the vetted PreCheck population, and it would be just water bottles.
0: Claire McMichael, ABC News.
2: The National Park Service says it expects to restore a water supply in the Grand Canyon in weeks, not months, as feared, saying deadly flash flooding did not damage most of a near-complete pipeline. The driveway of a Malibu mansion owned by Nicolas Cage collapsed on Tuesday, opening up a giant hole in front of the house. Dave Packer, ABC News.
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4: Weather every 30 minutes on WFIR. Today turns sunny and hot with a high near 91. Mostly clear for tonight with a low around 66. Thursday will be sunny and hot with a high near 93. And a slight chance of showers and possible thunderstorms on Friday. Partly sunny with a high near 87. Weather every 30 minutes on News Talk WFIR 107.3 FM. 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
5: As Prince William and Kate walk their future heir to the throne, Prince George, to his first day of classes at Eton College, their in-laws, the Duke and Duchess of Sussex, a.k.a. Harry and Meghan, are said to be surprised by the way Buckingham Palace released that letter this week, making it clear they remain non-working royals. Sources say the couple were caught off guard because they were given no time to review or comment on the letter before it was released to the media. The question of who will pay for their security and whether they'll receive round-the-clock police protection is still being worked out. Sherry Preston, ABC News.

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11: ABC News, I'm Dave Packer. Federal investigators say tomorrow they plan to interview the two crew members from Sunday's deadly cargo plane crash in Miami that killed five people on the ground. NTSB investigator Chi-Hoon Shin.
12: With the cockpit voice recorder, while we have that data, crew accounts and crew interviews will help fill in some of the blanks for us that the crew remembers in terms of actions that they might have done but not verbalized.
11: As the trade war escalates, the U.S. to ban the import of some dairy products and motorcycles from Canada, along with most alcoholic beverages. This after new Canadian retaliatory tariffs on $20 billion in U.S. imports. CENTCOM confirms it attacked five Iranian tankers in response to attempted missile attacks on a U.S. Navy warship. And tonight, a U.S. official said a missile attack carried out by Iran toward Jordan was ineffective. Apple expected to unveil its first ever foldable iPhone tomorrow. First major design in nearly 20 years. This is ABC News.
13: Weather every 30 minutes on WFIR. Today turned sunny and hot with a high near 91. Mostly clear for tonight with a low around 66. Thursday will be sunny and hot with a high near 93. And a slight chance of showers and possible thunderstorms on Friday. Partly sunny with a high near 87. Weather every 30 minutes on News Talk, WFIR 107.3 FM. 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

0: 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From paranormal phenomena and UFOs to conspiracy theories and breaking news on the fringes of reality. 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
2: Fox News, I'm Sue Guzman. The race is now set in the New Hampshire Senate race.
3: President Trump's preferred candidate, former GOP Senator John Sununu, winning handily in the New Hampshire Republican primary. He faced off against former Massachusetts Senator Scott Brown. On the Democratic side, Congressman Chris Pappas fended off a challenge from Democratic Socialist Karishma Manzoor.
2: Fox's Kevin Cork, the NTSB with an update on its investigation into Sunday's deadly crash of an Amazon cargo plane. The plane overran the runway, striking a van, killing all five people inside. Chairwoman Jennifer Homendy says they plan to interview the pilots today.
4: We want to hear their account of the accident before we release a readout of the cockpit voice recorder.
2: Homendy says the evidence suggests the pilots considered aborting landing before the crash. They have now been released from the hospital. America

0: Tour. The 25-time Grammy Award winner will perform the 1976 album in its entirety. Stops will include New York, Chicago, D.C., and Detroit. Tickets go on sale this week. Dave Packard, ABC News.
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2: Weather every 30 minutes on WFIR. Today turned sunny and hot with a high near 91. Mostly clear for tonight with a low around 66. Thursday will be sunny and hot with a high near 93. And a slight chance of showers and possible thunderstorms on Friday. Partly sunny with a high near 87. Weather every 30 minutes on News Talk WFIR 107.3 FM. 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
5: The world used to be afraid to say the word AIDS. 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
6: Chrysler is recalling up to...
7: ABC News, I'm Dave Packer. As the war in Iran escalates, the Dow plunging more than 600 points Tuesday. Concerns over the rising price of oil getting the blame.
8: Oil prices now at a six-week high after the U.S. attacked multiple Iranian tankers over the weekend. Iran responded, threatening to impose new restrictions on ships outside the Strait of Hormuz. Americans paying the price at the pump.
7: ABC's Karen Hua. Federal investigators say they plan to interview the two surviving crew members from Sunday's deadly cargo plane crash in Miami that killed five people on the ground Wednesday. The Smithsonian says that Secretary Lonnie Bunch is stepping down from his position. The institution, after 7 years of leading the world's largest museum, education, and research complex, after the Smithsonian has faced repeated attacks from the Trump administration over displays and contexts, Bunch saying, quote, "I have fought for as long as I can." This is ABC News.
9: 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Today turns sunny and hot with a high near 91. Mostly clear for tonight with a low around 66. Thursday will be sunny and hot with a high near 93. And a slight chance of showers and possible thunderstorms on Friday. Partly sunny with a high near 87. Weather every 30 minutes on News Talk WFIR 107.3 FM. 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
10: As the U.S. headquarters of Bombardier, Wichita, Kansas is home to about 1,200 employees of a Canadian aircraft builder. In an all-caps posting on Truth Social, President Trump is demanding that no more Bombardier planes be sold in the U.S. Kansas GOP gubernatorial candidate Ty Masterson, endorsed by the president, says he supports Trump's vision but not Trump's attack on a local employer. Masterson's Democratic challenger, Cindy Holscher, is slamming Masterson and the president. Jim Ryan, ABC News.

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1: Fox News, I'm Ted Lindner. Former U.S. Senate member John Sununu has been elected as the Republican candidate in the running for the New Hampshire Senate in November. Sununu spoke after the win at his watch party Tuesday night, saying this race is not about the present, but instead about the future.
2: It's not about today or tomorrow or even next year. It's about the next 6 years. Where does the country go? And do we take it in a place that's right for the people of the state of New Hampshire?
1: Sununu will face Democrat candidate Chris Pappas in November. The first ever midterm Republican convention begins tonight in Dallas at the American Airlines Center. Fox's Eben Brown with more.
3: Tonight's first midterm Republican National Convention will be a chance for candidates, mainly for House and Senate, to get up and make big speeches. Many of those candidates, first-timers and incumbents.
1: And President Trump and Vice President Vance expected to take the stage. 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
0: From the heart of Virginia's Blue Ridge, this is WFIR Roanoke. 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
10: From ABC News, I'm Sherry Preston. The U.S. trade war with Canada graduating from tariffs to outright bans. President Trump now ordering a ban on imports of most Canadian alcohol, motorcycles, and some dairy products. This after Canada's retaliatory tariffs against U.S. products took effect. Here's ABC's Elizabeth Schulze.
11: We have seen multiple Canadian provinces ban the import of American liquor, of spirits. And this was really a way for Canadian provinces to say, we just don't agree with what President Trump is doing.
10: Investigators are looking into more clues in the deadly accident in Miami's airport, where an Amazon cargo jet shot off the end of the runway. Chi-Hoon Chin is with the NTSB.
12: No indication in the recorded data that speed brakes or thrust reversers were deployed.
10: That data preliminary, and they still need to talk with the pilots who survived the crash. Five people were killed when the plane hit a van. Oil prices just about back to $100 a barrel for Brent crude after the latest round of back-and-forth attacks between the U.S. and Iran.
13: The escalation coming as gas prices here at home average $4.15 a gallon, up $1.17 since the war began. Goldman Sachs warns if the attacks keep escalating, oil prices could jump another 20%. The fighting also spreading to Saudi Arabia. Iran-backed Houthi rebels attacked Saudi energy facilities, wounding dozens of people.
10: ABC's Karen Hua. Over 32,000 power outages in Hawaii after Hurricane Lowell brushed by. The storm also causing widespread damage to homes and roads. At least one person was killed by a falling tree. Republicans are all set to kick off their first ever midterm convention in Dallas today. Texas Senator Ted Cruz speaking to ABC News.
14: I'm glad we're doing the convention. I hope it helps frame the narrative and what the stakes are in this election. I think we've got really a fundamental fork in the road. Two very different visions.
10: New Hampshire primary voters picking Republican John Sununu to face Democrat Chris Pappas. This is ABC News.
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10: We're getting a new look into the deliberations in the trial of Lindsay Clancy, the Massachusetts mom charged with murdering her three children.
9: The jury foreperson telling Channel 10 Boston that one holdout juror expressed reasonable doubt in the prosecution's case, but still refused to agree with the 11 other jurors who wanted to acquit Clancy. The jurors say they did not enter deliberation 11-1, but reached that split over days of intense debate.
10: ABC's Faith Abube. Apple today reportedly ready to officially unveil its first foldable phone.
16: For years, Apple has been rumored to have been working on a foldable version of the iPhone. And at Apple's event, which it's calling Surprise and Shine, we could get our first look at the new device. Leaks stemming from smartphone case manufacturers indicate the first foldable iPhone will open and close horizontally like a small notebook. Competitor Samsung is currently on the eighth generation of its Galaxy Z Fold device. Google and Huawei also have their own takes on that form factor. Mike Dubosky, ABC News.
10: The TSA now says it may turn back a 20-year-old ban on water bottles going through airport security. The agency says it may allow people in the pre-check program to carry water bottles through. And wrapping up just about an hour and a half ago, a marathon match at the U.S. Open. American Ben Shelton beating defending champ Carlos Alcaraz in five sets. It was the latest finish ever at the U.S. Open. I'm Sherry Preston, ABC News.
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18: Weather every 30 minutes on WFIR. Today turns sunny and hot with a high near 91. Mostly clear for tonight with a low around 66. Thursday will be sunny and hot with a high near 93. And a slight chance of showers and possible thunderstorms on Friday. Partly sunny with a high near 87. Weather every 30 minutes on News Talk WFIR 107.3 FM. 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
24: Wednesday, September 9th, 2026. I'm Dave Anthony. There is a lot of promise for artificial intelligence and a lot of worry about it teaching our kids or taking our jobs. It's even writing our music. That is happening more and more, and so Big and Rich wrote a song about it. Hello, AI.
25: We're telling this program, you're not human. You can't give your heart to Jesus. You've got no soul to burn in hell. How long before you try to take the place of God himself?
26: I'm Lucas Tomlinson. Before 9/11 changed the world, one Navy commander saw the threat coming. How the attack on the USS Cole foreshadowed a quarter century of warfare.
27: Al-Qaeda as a non-state sponsored terrorist group had declared war against the United States. 11 months later, our nation paid a tragic price because we as a nation did not understand or appreciate the threat that they represented.
1: And I'm Joe Concha. I've got the final word on the Fox News Rundown.
2: Artificial intelligence is becoming a bigger part of our world now.
3: This is bigger than the internet. This is a revolution.
2: And President Trump is urging us to embrace it as he pushes to beat China in advancements, touting all the good AI can do.
3: You know, we're coming up with things medically that we wouldn't have maybe in 100 years.
2: But there is also concern from data centers to education to the workforce. And all that fear is getting louder in the music business. And country stars Big and Rich just released a song about it.
4: 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Rhythm. Pulse. Frequency. Pulse. 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

0: And so, as you can hear, it is not an ode to AI. It's a challenge to it.
1: This is quite a subject, not something I ever anticipated being a problem in the music industry.
0: John Rich co-wrote Hello AI for the award-winning duo Big and Rich, who have multiple number one country Billboard chart albums.
1: But I would say right now it is number one. It is the number one issue we're dealing with. So every day, it's between 7 and 10 million songs per day are being generated through AI. Currently on the download platforms and streaming services, it's about 44% of all music that's being streamed or downloaded is AI generated.
0: That is
1: that big.
0: Unbelievable to think that it's gotten that big.

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12: Veterans account for nearly 18% of suicides.
13: On average, we're losing 17 veterans per day to suicide.
12: Raul Andrews heads the philanthropic arm of the American Psychiatric Association. He says the problem isn't lack of services, but lack of awareness.
13: A veteran comes home, may not understand the signs of distress or mental health concerns they're going through.
12: The APA is widening its outreach, starting with highlighting the 988 hotline available to veterans or anyone facing mental health challenges. Jim Ryan, ABC News.
14: look at what's happening from the Fox News Rundown.
15: It's Wednesday, September 9th. This is the Fox News Rundown. The first ever GOP midterm convention set to get underway today in Dallas, Texas. President Trump expected to be the headliner for both days. House Speaker Mike Johnson says they'll be highlighting the contrast between Republicans and the numerous socialist candidates running for office.
16: It's easy to promise free things to people, but there is an education component to what we're doing right now on the campaign trail. You have to explain to the generations coming behind us, if the government's large enough to give you everything, it's large enough to take it away as well. And that is always, every single time, the outcome of experiments in socialism and communism.
15: Republican John Sununu and Democrat Chris Pappas will compete for an open U.S. Senate seat in New Hampshire. The two vying for the seat left vacant by Senator Jeanne Shaheen, who's not seeking another term of office. I'm Sue Guzman on the Fox News Rundown.
14: This is the Fox News Rundown.

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0: reaction has been, we did need to know this information. 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

0: a climate change bill. Okay, so Republicans have to remind voters about where we are right now as an economy. Unemployment around 4%. Historically, that's a very good thing. More than 350,000 federal worker jobs have been cut. No tax on tips, that's a thing. No tax on Social Security, that's a thing. The Trump tax cuts are now permanent tax cuts that Democrats all opposed, all thanks to the big, beautiful bill. Wages continue to go up. We have a Dow Jones breaking all-time highs, along with the S&P and the NASDAQ. So compared to where we were in 2021, 2022, 2023, we're in a much better place as a country, and things are moving in a much better direction moving forward. Republicans need to hammer that point home during this convention this week, because Democrats, if they take back the House, you will have Donald Trump in impeachment in perpetuity. I'm Joe Concha.
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4: Well, good morning to you. Welcome into the Roanoke Valley's Morning News. It is Wednesday morning, September 9th. Weather for today, sunny. A little bit warmer than yesterday by 90. It'll be clear tonight, 67. Tomorrow is sunny, warmer still with a high of 94, and our rain chances have gone up for Friday at about 60% with a high of 87. Right now it's fair and 64, no traffic issues at the moment. WFIR Roanoke, 6 o'clock, and ABC News.
5: From ABC News, I'm Sherry Preston. The trade war with Canada escalates. The U.S. now banning the import of Canadian alcohol, some dairy products, and motorcycles following back-and-forth tariff announcements between the U.S. and its former reliable trading partner to the north.
6: The U.S. Distilled Spirits Council says exports to Canada fell 70% over the past year. Beyond the tariffs, as you see this fraying of this really close economic relationship, there is the potential for this to get even worse, and that is where you could really see the pain kind of go across the economy.
5: ABC's Elizabeth Schulze. Diplomatic tensions as well in the Middle East between the UK and Israel. ABC's Karen Waugh.
7: The UK and other allies now banning trade with Israeli settlements while calling the Israeli government's actions in Gaza a stain on the conscience of the world. Israel called the accusations outrageous and false. It responded by closing the British consulate in Jerusalem.
5: Several European countries have also

0: also banned trade with West Bank settlements. The price of oil now topping $100 a barrel again after attacks on oil facilities. Federal investigators say there's no indication in the flight data recorders to indicate brakes or thrusters were deployed before the crash of that Amazon cargo jet in Miami on Sunday. Today, NTSB investigator Chi-Hoon Shin says they will be talking to the pilot and the co-pilot, who were both hospitalized after the crash.
1: With the cockpit voice recorder, while we have that data, crew accounts and crew interviews will help fill in some of the blanks for us that the crew remembers in terms of actions that they might have done but not verbalized.
0: The Republican midterm convention kicks off today. Texas Senator Ted Cruz worried about the Democrats winning in November.
2: We will see 2 years of just relentless partisan war from the Democrats. Their objective is going to be impeachment circus, impeachment every week, investigations, subpoenas.
0: He says the midterms will be a time of choosing. You're listening to the ABC News.
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0: Some jurors in the Lindsey Clancy trial are offering new insight into how the case ended in a mistrial.
4: The prosecution argued the murders were premeditated, but some jurors say the state's case left questions unanswered. The jury foreperson saying, quote, everything proved she loved her children and must have snapped. Another juror telling Boston station WBZ, quote, there was so much doubt, adding the prosecution didn't have a figurative smoking gun.
0: That's ABC's Faith Abube. The Kremlin releasing details of a call between President Trump and Russian leader Vladimir Putin. Here's ABC's Rachel Scott.
5: The Kremlin putting out a lengthy statement saying that Russian President Vladimir Putin did speak by phone with President Trump. They called that call constructive. The president was pushing for a swift end to the war in Ukraine. They also said that Putin was claiming that Russia does not have any aggressive intentions toward Europe. But of course, all of this follows that meeting between Special Envoy Steve Witkoff that was there in Russia with Putin, as well as the president's son-in-law, Jared Kushner.
0: ABC senior political correspondent Rachel Scott. Witkoff and Kushner have also been meeting with Ukrainian President Volodymyr Zelensky. We could see a foldable iPhone from Apple. Apple's widely expected to roll it out later today. The Girl Scouts are introducing a couple of new cookies, but only one of them for people. Sparklables avoids all 9 of the major food allergies. The other is just for our 4-legged friends. The Patch Pals cookie is a dog treat. Sherry Preston, ABC News.
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7: Good morning, it's 6:05. We have fair skies, 64 degrees.
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7: And our top local story, Virginia environmental officials discussing ongoing results of legislation from an area delegate that deals with policing how businesses handle so-called forever chemicals. More with WFIR's Clark Palmer.
9: In 2024, Roanoke area Democratic State Delegate Sam Rasul introduced legislation that looked to enact strong monitoring procedures for the Virginia Department of Environmental Quality when it comes to PFAS, or forever chemicals, in our water. The bill came not long after it was determined that the ProChem facility in Elliston was releasing PFAS that were found in the Spring Hollow Reservoir. During a recent state Senate hearing, Mike Roblon, director of the Virginia DEQ, gave an update on how the procedures have been working.
10: We've notified 46 facilities of the, that were triggered by this bill to notify and monitor for PFAS. Eight are required to self-report PFAS use of their manufacturer. Five of the facilities' requirements to monitor were lifted because they didn't qualify after we found out more information.
9: Roblon went on to say that 21 facilities have submitted at least one quarter of monitoring data. He went on to say his office is looking at ways to dispose of PFAS.
10: For example, some people are putting biosolids that are too contaminated into a landfill, but landfills since 1989 have liners, so they have leachate, and the leachate then goes and contaminates either, you know, something goes into the wastewater or into a water body. You could do, for example, incineration, but unless it's the temperature is high enough, you don't destroy the PFAS, you just make it airborne. So we have to look at with that.
9: The DEQ's report on PFAS is due on October the 1st. Clark Palmer, WFIR News.
7: All right, coming up this morning, we'll have more of your top local news. The bill for repairs of the Berglund Center has been handed to Roanoke City Council. And estimates on that sales tax increase meant to help address a $25 billion backlog. I'm Joey Self.
11: And I'm Ian Price. Still ahead. A police officer has been cleared of criminal charges after firing a shot during a July foot chase.
8: Temperatures out the door this morning bring the last of the fall feel in the crisp 50s and 60s. Morning sunshine quickly heats us up to the mid to upper 80s by this afternoon. Hometowns further east see the warmest air just shy of the 90s today. We continue to warm into Thursday, bringing the warmest and the stickiest air of the week. Highs reach the low 90s and rising humidity gives way to a bit of a muggy feel as you step outside. Our next weather maker arrives Thursday afternoon and evening, giving way to some rain showers later this week. From WDBJ 7, I'm First Alert Meteorologist Ava Herrera on WFIR.
7: All right, morning traffic good right now. We have fair skies, 64 degrees. More news, Andy and Price.
11: Joey, a consultant assessment presented to Roanoke City Council yesterday warns that severe staffing shortages and permit backlogs in the city's planning department are costing millions in lost revenue. Consultants described a culture of no and a 36% employee vacancy rate. Those city staff report recent efforts have cut permit wait times down to under 2 weeks. It's a rite of passage every year as summer turns to fall. The Roanoke County Board of Supervisors has adopted a resolution with its early wish list of legislative priorities for the 2027 General Assembly session. More from WFIR's G. Morano.
12: Roanoke County's Board of Supervisors will tweak their legislative priorities list. Every locality seeking state funding or support puts them together. After local state legislators weigh in later this year, Deputy County Attorney Rachel Lauer read the resolution out loud yesterday before the 4-0 vote, starting off with additional funding for the airport.
13: The county urges support for funding needed to assist and support runway, airfield safety improvements, and terminal capacity improvements at the Roanoke-Blacksburg Regional Airport to foster economic development. Specifically, the county urges support for $40 million needed for airport terminal improvements and $7 million to conduct a study regarding runway extension and airfield safety improvements.
12: Lauer said the county wants to see more state money added to the Commonwealth Aviation Fund, where all commercial airports in Virginia could seek help with airport upgrades.
13: The county supports enhancing the ability of local school divisions to serve children with disabilities under the Children's Services Act, including granting local school divisions greater flexibility in use of state pool funds to serve children with high-level needs in local or regional programs tailored to meet such needs.
12: Roanoke County also wants the General Assembly not to mandate collective bargaining for local government employees, something Governor Spanberger supported earlier this year, and urges additional funding for school resource officers. Gene Morano, WFIR News.
11: Back to Roanoke City Council, which was handed a $30 million repair checklist yesterday detailing at least 15 individual maintenance projects at the Berglund Center, costing more than $1 million each. The massive repair bill comes as city leaders remain divided over whether to expand the 50-year-old venue or redevelop the property into an entertainment district or casino. Floyd County is hosting the annual Mountain Valor Fest this weekend, an event designed to connect Southwest Virginia veterans with family entertainment and community resources. Kat Wittenberger, Executive Director of Mountain Valor Veteran Services, tells WDBJ7.
14: Kids Zone, live music, food trucks, but also resources like for filing a claim, if you need help with education or with employment. All of those sort of resources are there in one place.
11: The annual Valor Fest is Saturday in Floyd, also features a parachute jump and a 9/11 remembrance.

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1: 6:11 on the way after 45 years, Sunshine Tours announcing on it that it is shutting down immediately. Bring you more on that in a moment. Coming up in sports today about a new player signing for the Rail Yard Dogs and the NFL regular season opening up tonight. This is WFIR. Depend on it.
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2: Sunny and warm today, 90. Next chance of any kind of rain comes up on Friday. Right now we're at 64 degrees. Back over to Ian Price.
3: Joey Lynchburg, Commonwealth's attorney Bethany Harrison, has cleared a city police officer of criminal charges, ruling that a shot fired during a July foot chase was accidental. An official report found the officer accidentally snagged his trigger guard while unholstering his sidearm during a pursuit on 12th Street, firing a single round into the ground without causing injuries. A UVA political expert is discussing how an upcoming GOP midterm convention may impact the upcoming elections. GOP leaders and President Donald Trump will be in Dallas, Texas today for the first night of the Republican Party's midterm convention, which organizers say is meant for the party to present a platform that represents the mainstream practical views of everyday Americans. UVA political expert Larry Sabato tells Bloomberg TV, the Republican Party has a lot of ground to make up heading into the midterms.
4: We're in September. The election is November 3rd. We're virtually a little less than two months away. By this time in a midterm election, most voters already know the frame of the election. They've accepted it. They thought about it for 2 years. And that's where Trump's problems really begin. And that's where the Republican Party's problems really begin, because people think of higher costs, higher prices.
3: President Trump will deliver the keynote address tonight and closing remarks on Thursday. After 45 years, Dublin-based Sunshine Tours has announced on Facebook it is shutting down immediately, citing rising fuel, lodging, and overall trip expenses, along with declining passenger numbers. The company posted on social media saying it is working with legal counsel to issue refunds for upcoming booked trips, but warns it will not be a quick process.

0: Sunshine Tours writes online that, quote, we understand as a luxury and non-essential business, travel is often one of the first expenses people cut back on when budgets tighten. You're never more than 10 minutes from local news. Mornings here on WFIR. I'm Ian Price.
1: 6:16, and we go to sports now. Football, where the NFL regular season opens up tonight. We have the Patriots at Seattle. Tomorrow, San Francisco will play the Rams. That ball game in Australia. Sunday, Washington at Philly, Chicago at Carolina. You can hear the Commanders on WFIR at 3 o'clock. 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In other news, according to reports, quarterback Baker Mayfield in Tampa Bay agreeing on a $165 million three-year contract extension. College football Friday, Norfolk State will be at UVA. 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Wagner at JMU. Greensboro at Roanoke College. You can hear the Maroons on the Rock Channel, 97.3 FM. Speaking of college football, the SEC considering whether to kick out one of its founding members over a pro-athlete scandal. More on that now in ABC's Elizabeth Schulze.
2: The SEC now planning to vote on whether to expel LSU after Coach Lane Kiffin recruited players who had already signed NFL contracts. The SEC says pros cannot return to college, even though a Louisiana judge said they can. It may be a moot point because LSU has now filled its roster without them.
1: ABC's Elizabeth Schulze reporting. Baseball, where the Yankees beat Colorado 5-3. Of note, Aaron Judge struck out twice, flied out as he returned to the Yankees lineup after being out since May 31st due to a broken rib. This afternoon, Washington at San Diego. Tonight, the Angels will be at Boston, Cleveland at Baltimore, Colorado at the Yankees, Tampa Bay at Atlanta. Basketball and the Women's World Cup. Next up for the U.S., the game tomorrow against Hungary in the quarterfinals. Hockey, the Dogs have announced that defenseman Brendan Spinelli has signed a contract for this season. He played for Indiana and Biloxi in the FBHL last season. Tennis, Ben Shelton, Francis Tiafoe, and Jessica Pegula, they have advanced to the semis at the U.S. Open. That match with Ben Shelton, where he beat Carlos Alcaraz last night, that match didn't end until after 3 o'clock this morning. NASCAR, second race of the playoffs coming up Sunday. It'll be at Worldwide Technology Raceway in Illinois. And at Sports, WFIR.
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1: Good morning. We do have smooth traffic flow at the moment as you head out for your ride to work. We're at 64 degrees.
4: This week brings plenty of weather changes. I'm First Alert meteorologist Ava Herrera.
1: And let's get a rundown. 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
5: The head of the Virginia Department of Environmental Quality went before lawmakers recently to talk results of legislation from an area delegate that deals with policing how businesses handle so-called forever chemicals. I'm WFIR's Clark Palmer.
6: More funding for various initiatives and no collective bargaining for local government employees at the heart of Roanoke County's preliminary list of legislative priorities, which was presented to the Board of Supervisors yesterday. I'm WFIR's Gene Moreno.
1: A new hands-on museum in Blacksburg is opening its doors to preserve personal stories and artifacts from local World War II veterans. Founded by veteran Joseph Collins, the World War II Museum of the New River Valley offers living history exhibits to educate future generations about the greatest generation. Time now for the Money Monitor. The White House saying the United States is banning dairy products, most alcoholic beverages, and some motorcycles from Canada. As their trade war escalates, the ban will take effect September 29th and comes after Canada's retaliatory tariffs took effect earlier Tuesday on $20 billion in U.S. imports. And Apple's set to unveil its latest generation of iPhones today, this year. Analysts and Apple fans are expecting the company to unveil a foldable model. Many of Apple's biggest rivals, such as Samsung, Motorola, and Google, they've already come out with foldable smartphones. Regular gas on average for our region this morning. It's gone up a nickel since yesterday. $3.96 a gallon.
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2: I'm Stuart Varney, and this is the Fox Business Report.
3: Stocks kicking off the new shortened trading week lower as oil prices spike on heightened Middle East tensions. Rising oil prices are raising inflation concerns ahead of the release of key inflation data later this week. The Dow down 628 points, the Nasdaq lower by 86, S&P 500 down 45. Kenny Pokhari of Slate Stone Wealth says that inflation reports this week will impact markets.
4: While the CPI and PPI are gonna probably inch higher, the market already knows that, but I do think it's going to be a headwind for stocks, and I think investors should be prepared for some volatility in September.
3: Today, Apple hosts its first launch event for new CEO John Ternus. Apple is expected to introduce a foldable phone as well as the latest iterations of its iPhone and AirPods, among other gadgets. That's your Fox Business Report. I'm Hillary Barsky, invested in you.
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6: It was a new concept back in 1916 when Piggly Wiggly allowed customers to pick their own groceries off the shelves. Before Piggly Wiggly, shoppers typically handed their list to clerks who gathered the items for them. The pig became one of the most recognizable symbols in food retail as its self-service model caught on, helping reshape the American grocery store. Today, Piggly Wiggly stores still operate across the country with more than 500 stores in 18 states. Jeff Manasso, Fox News.
7: The news, the talk, and the place where it all happens. WFIR.
8: Although Labor Day marks the unofficial end of summer, we're still feeling that sizzle through our hometowns for the next couple of days. Highs today and tomorrow reach the upper 80s and get a bit warmer for your Thursday, reaching the mid-90s in several communities. In addition to temperatures on the rise, so are those humidity levels. We're gradually feeling a bit more stickiness as we get out the door every day, and the heat and humidity both come to a head as we get toward Thursday afternoon. Thankfully, neither stick around for long. Our next weather maker moves through during the overnight into your Friday, and that's going to be bringing our next wave of showers. Now, we're not talking about widespread rain or widespread thunderstorms by any mean, but soaking downpours could result in some localized flood risk. Most of our hometowns are under a marginal flood threat for your Friday. We dry out by the early weekend and see some cool air behind the cold front. From WDBJ 7, I'm First Alert Meteorologist Ava Herrera on WFIR.
9: Alrighty, we do have fair skies. We're at 64 degrees. Prince Harry and his wife Meghan say they were surprised by the way the Buckingham Palace released a letter that made clear they remain non-working members of the royal family. The letter sent on behalf of King Charles III was released to the media Monday. A person familiar with discussions argues the couple had little time to respond. The letter states they will continue to refrain from using royal titles and any charity work will be private. The issue highlights ongoing tensions after they returned to the UK. Today marking another milestone in the 250th birthday of America.
10: September 9th, 1776. It's not a federal holiday or a date we have to memorize from our history books, but it is the one that gave us the moniker we use to identify our country, the United States of America. Until then, it was called the United Colonies. Thomas Jefferson is credited as being the first person to come up with the USA name, which he used while drafting the Declaration of Independence. The final version of that document starts with the date, July 4th, 1776, and contains, quote, the unanimous declaration of the 13 United States of America. The Second Continental Congress made things official on September 9th. Tanya J. Powers, Fox News.
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1: A better life with Dr. Sanjay Gupta.
12: We've talked a lot about ultra-processed foods, but here's a new wrinkle. A study out of France zeroed in on preservatives that keep packaged foods from spoiling and linked higher intake of those preservatives to a greater risk of high blood pressure, heart attack, and stroke. Now here's the part that might surprise you. Even some natural-sounding preservatives, like added citric acid and vitamin C, were tied to higher blood pressure. But an important distinction. This is about vitamin C added to processed food, not the vitamin C in an actual orange. So keep eating your fruit. Still, the practical takeaway is a familiar one. Eat fresh whole foods whenever you can. And when you need convenience, frozen is a smart bet. Those foods are preserved by cold, not chemicals. And as always, the more ingredients you can pronounce, the better. I'm Dr. Sanjay Gupta, helping you live a better life.
13: My whole identity had been wrapped up in being a soldier. 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
17: The Fire Department of New York recently held a ceremony to add 36 names of individuals lost over the last year to its wall of department personnel who have died of post-9/11 related illnesses. More than 600 have now passed away of illnesses after service as 9/11 first responders. FDNY Chaplain Father Joseph Hoffman.
18: We recall that 9/11 was not just one day, but many years of suffering and commitment.
17: FDNY Commissioner Lillian Bonsignor said the department has a sacred responsibility.
19: To remember those we lost, to honor their service, and to stand beside the families who carry their losses.
17: She added that when the FDNY says it's a family,
19: it means we celebrate together, we support each other, and when we mourn together.
17: Kevin Gretzky, Fox News.
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9: Top of the morning to you, and welcome into Wednesday. My name is Joey Self. Thank you so much for tuning in for the Roanoke Valley's morning news. Morning commute traffic flow right now is good. Nothing to slow you down that we can see on the map. If you see anything, let us know. We'll pass it along. Top local stories, 2 minutes.
20: I'm Clark Palmer. State environmental officials discuss ongoing results of legislation from an area delegate that deals with policing how businesses handle so-called forever chemicals.
21: I'm Gene Moreno. The Roanoke County Board of Supervisors has adopted a resolution with its early wish list of legislative priorities for the 2027 General Assembly session.
9: Well, we need some rain. We could get some by Friday. We'll have to wait and see, about a 60% chance. But in the interim, the heat is back. Sunny today, 90. Clear tonight, 67. Sunny tomorrow, 94. Right now, it's fair, 64 degrees. And this update from ABC News.
10: A ABC News, I'm Sherry Preston. Oil prices on the rise again. Brent crude topping $100 a barrel this morning amid the back-and-forth attacks in the Middle East. President Trump adding to the trade war with Canada, now ordering bans later this month on some dairy products, most Canadian-made alcohol and motorcycles built there. This comes after Canada put its own retaliatory tariffs in place. The NTSB is set to interview the pilots of the Amazon cargo jet that shot off the runway in Miami, killing five people. This is in

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1: This is the Roanoke Valley's Morning News with Joey Self on WFIR Roanoke.
2: All right, 6:31 Wednesday morning up and running. We have fair skies, 64 degrees.
3: The weekend's off to a stormy start for some, and then we're tracking cool air and sunshine.
2: Forecast on the way, top local story, the Virginia Department of Environmental Quality discussing ongoing efforts to detect and remove PFAS from waterways. More now with WFIR's Clark Palmer.
4: Mike Roblon, director of the Virginia DEQ, went before state lawmakers recently and discussed how legislation signed into law back in 2024 is helping to address PFAS, or forever chemicals, showing up in the Commonwealth's waterways. 46 facilities have been notified to monitor for PFAS, and 5 facilities had monitoring requirements lifted. Roblon says these efforts started with a bill that was proposed by Roanoke State Delegate Sam Rasool.
5: We had House Bill 2189 passed by Delegate Rasool. That was because of the Spring Hollow Reservoir problem. There was a company called ProChem that was washing their the filters that they got from a subsidiary from Chemours, and they were washing it out into the sewer system, and of course that ended up contaminating the water supply.
4: Roblon says DEQ is now looking at how best to dispose of PFAS once it is removed from a waterway.
5: There's all sorts of other techniques, you know, carbon filtration, where you would then keep it in the carbon and potentially, instead of heating it to a high enough temperature, just simply contain it and store it forever, kind of like a nuclear fuel. So we're going to have a firm to look at all these different options.
4: The Commonwealth's fiscal year 2027 budget allocated funding for PFAS disposal research. Clark Palmer, WFIR News.
2: Coming up, funding news, from grants to eliminate lead paint hazards to more than 100 local homes, to funding for various transportation projects and studies at Roanoke Blacksburg Airport totaling $47 million. On Roanoke County's wish list, we'll tell you about that in Joey Self.
6: A dime, Ian Price, still ahead. One locality is now requiring door-to-door sales representatives to wear official county-issued photo ID badges.
3: We're going up, up, up on the temperature roller coaster today and tomorrow. After a mild and quiet start to the day, we're tracking plenty of sunshine to go around this afternoon and some warm air in the mid to upper 80s. Rising humidity gives way to a bit of a muggy feel, but also makes us feel a bit warmer. High temperatures in the low to mid 90s for Thursday feel a couple degrees hotter. Not unprecedented heat by any means, but still a bit abnormal for early September. 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
2: Hey, right now it's fair, 64 degrees. More local news, Andy and Price.
6: Joey, the city of Roanoke has been awarded a $6.25 million federal grant to eliminate lead paint hazards from up to 150 local homes over the next 3 years. Applications are now open on the city's website for eligible families living in pre-1978 homes with children under the age of 6 to receive free window replacements, painting, and surface repairs. More funding for various initiatives and no collective bargaining for local government employees is at the heart of Roanoke County's preliminary list of legislative priorities, which was presented to the Board of Supervisors yesterday as a resolution to be voted on. That story from WFIR's Gene Marana.
7: Local state legislators will look at and make suggestions about General Assembly priorities outlined in a resolution that was passed by the Roanoke County Board of Supervisors yesterday, where funding for various transportation projects and studies at Roanoke Blacksburg Airport totaling $47 million is on the county's wish list. Deputy County Attorney Rachel Lauer read the resolution before it was adopted and included 5 items.
8: The county urges the General Assembly to increase smart scale funding for local transportation improvements and greenway projects. The county urges the General Assembly to increase appropriations to the School Resource Officer Incentive Grants Fund. Appropriations to this fund were decreased in 2026, resulting in a significant unexpected loss in funding to localities. Such funding, as you know, is necessary to provide school resource officer support to local schools.
7: Lauer said maintaining the state and local partnerships is at the heart of the Children's Services Act, and it's an imperative for Roanoke County.
8: And opposes any limitations on state participation in funding services for children and youth who are mandated to be provided with those services. The county urges rescission of existing funding caps and opposition to any future caps on state reimbursements. Such caps limit the state's exposure to continually increasing costs and increase the locality's financial burden and proportionate share of administering such services.
7: The CSA is a 1993 Virginia law that pools state and local funds to provide community-based, family-focused care for at-risk youth and their families. Gene Marano, WFIR News.
6: We stick with funding news, but outside of Roanoke City or county. as estimates presented to state officials.

0: Officials yesterday show a proposed 1% sales tax could raise more than $1.2 billion for school construction across 47 Virginia localities over the next 3 years. While regional revenue estimates range from $500,000 in Buena Vista to $7.2 million in Franklin County. Lawmakers warn local sales taxes alone cannot cover the state's $25 billion backlogged school repair needs. Virginia is set to receive $353 million from that multi-state $17 billion legal settlement with Meta, we've been telling you about, over social media addiction among teenagers. Virginia Tech privacy experts say the deal's mandatory screen time curfews and school hour notification blocks mark a major shift toward regulated digital safety for youth. Speaking of Virginia Tech, they're bringing interactive animatronics and virtual reality to campus next week for its annual New Music and Technology Festival. Running September 14th through the 19th at the Center for the Arts, the Free Public Festival explores the intersection of robotics, artificial intelligence, and live performance. Live in the WFIR News Center, I'm Ian Price.
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3: Beth Macy. She spent 25 years investigating the powerful at the Roanoke Times, including uncovering dangerous neglect of local seniors. Beth Macy. In Dopesick, she exposed how drug companies and bought-off politicians fueled the opioid crisis, leading to record fines for Big Pharma. Beth Macy, she uncovers the powerful and corrupt. Now, she's running for Congress to hold them accountable. Beth will take on Big Pharma again, ending their tax breaks, capping prescription drug costs, and stopping insurance companies from denying care your doctor says you need. She'll crack down on corruption, banning congressional stock trading and shutting down the revolving door between Congress and lobbying. And she'll hold big tech accountable, stopping data centers from screwing us over. Beth Macy can't be bought. She fights for us.
4: When Beth Macy goes to Washington.
5: I'm Beth Macy, candidate for Congress, and I approve this message. 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
1: Sunny today, a little bit warmer than yesterday. We got a high at about 90. Right now it's fair and 64 degrees back over 2, Ian Price.
0: Joey, Habitat for Humanity of the New River Valley has begun framing 11 energy-efficient townhomes off Airport Road in Blacksburg to help workforce members afford local housing. Priced around $250,000, nearly half of Blacksburg's average home price, the townhomes use a land trust model to keep housing affordable for local teachers, first responders, and nurses. A new national survey shows working class voters in Virginia remain uncommitted ahead of the upcoming midterm elections. The Politico poll reveals that more than half of respondents believe candidates only campaign on labor issues to secure votes. Labor leader Kayla Mock with United Food and Commercial Workers Local 400 says workers want concrete results rather than political slogans.
7: They don't feel heard. They don't feel listened to by candidates. They feel talked at by politicians, but not heard. And then they certainly don't feel politicians are taking action to actually address their issues. So it's a lot of talk with no substance.
0: While Democrats hold a slim 6-point edge over Republicans among working class voters, union representatives emphasize that neither party has secured the block. Campbell County is now requiring door-to-door sales representatives to wear official county-issued photo ID badges, showing they have been vetted by the sheriff's office. The new requirement adds an extra safety layer to vendor applications following a wave of resident calls regarding unknown door-to-door solicitors. You're never more than 10 minutes from local news. Mornings on WFIR. I'm Ian Price.

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1: 641, nearly 25 years after 9/11, the terror attack still taking a tragic toll on thousands of lives.
2: A staggering 5,892 first responders and people who lived and worked near Ground Zero have died from cancer caused by the toxic air since. That's more than double the 2,753 people killed in the terrorist attacks. That's according to numbers from the September 11th Victim Compensation Fund. Cancer cases continue to explode, with more than 57,000 cases documented. Officials warn the true tally could be even more grim. Chris DeMeo, Fox News.
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4: Time out!
5: Hi, I'm Pastor Kevin. Can you believe that the NFL regular season gets kicked off tonight as the New England Patriots travel to Seattle to take on last year's Super Bowl champions? Where has the time gone? It seems like only yesterday the Seahawks were celebrating their Super Bowl victory. And I don't know about you, but 7 months is far too long, and as my wife will attest, I'm definitely ready for some football. But the other day I was wondering, what if we got as excited to go to church as we did to go to the football game? So this Sunday, don't let football be the only thing you get excited about. Get to church. It'll help you get to God. Maybe you need to take your time out and think about that today.
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0: If you see an accident, call the WFIR traffic line, 527-7979. 6:43, let's go to sports. We begin with football, where the NFL regular season will kick off tonight. New England is at Seattle tomorrow. The 49ers play the Rams. That ball game will be in Australia Sunday, opening Sunday. Washington at Philly. Chicago will be at Carolina. You can hear the Commanders on WFIR 3. The Panthers on Sports Radio 101.1 FM at noon. Speaking of Carolina, Panthers head coach Dave Canales says his team is ready to open the season Sunday against the Bears. They're looking pretty good.
7: They feel great as a collective group. They looked fast, had a little bounce. That extra week, you know, the few extra practices, we were able to have really valuable work for us to continue to just work yourself into game shape, get the reps on the things we needed. But it was definitely a long camp.
0: Audio courtesy of the Carolina Panthers. Meanwhile, reports say quarterback Baker Mayfield in Tampa Bay, they've come to terms on a $165 million three-year contract extension. College football Friday, Norfolk State will be at UVA. 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Roanoke College, their home opener, it's against Greensboro. You can hear the Maroons on the Rock Channel Saturday, 97.3 FM. Baseball, the Yankees beat Colorado 5-3. Aaron Judge struck out twice and flied out as he returned to the lineup for New York after being out since May 31st with a broken rib. This afternoon, Nationals at San Diego. Tonight, Angels at Boston, Cleveland at Baltimore. The Yankees will host Colorado. Tampa Bay will be in Atlanta. Basketball, the Women's World Cup. Next up for the U.S., tomorrow against Hungary in the quarterfinals. Hockey, the Rail Yard Dogs announcing that defenseman Brendan Spinelli has signed a contract for this season. He played for Indiana and Biloxi last season in the FBHL. Tennis, Ben Shelton, Francis Tiafoe, and Jessica Pegula, they have moved on to the semifinals at the U.S. Open. NASCAR's second race in the playoffs coming up Sunday in Illinois. It'll be at Worldwide Technology Raceway. And that's sports. WFIR.
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1: All right, good morning to you. Traffic rolling smoothly here at daybreak. We have fair skies, 64 degrees.
9: Rain chances and humidity are on the rise once again. I'm First Alert meteorologist Ava Herrera.
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10: The Virginia Department of Environmental Quality is in the process of looking at how best to dispose of PFAS once they are removed from a waterway. I'm WFIR's Clark Palmer.
11: It's a rite of passage every year as summer turns to fall. The Roanoke County Board of Supervisors has adopted a resolution with its early wish list of legislative priorities for the 2027 General Assembly session. I'm WFIR's Gene Moreno.
1: Organizer.

0: Here's a Roanoke's Henry Street Festival. Our shifting focus to regional heritage and local talent for this year's celebration at Elmwood Park, September 19th. The Harrison Museum of African American Culture has announced the festival's family reunion theme will trade a national headliner for a showcase of local artists, food, and community history.
1: Fox News, I'm CJ Pop. In New Hampshire, chooses its candidates to run for the seat of retiring Democratic Senator Jeanne Shaheen. Fox's Manuel Rivera has more.
2: This is one of the biggest matchups that could determine control of the chamber in November. Congressman Chris Pappas was able to fend off a challenge from Democratic Socialist Karishma Mansour. He won by a pretty big gap, clinching about 65% of the vote. Pappas will face former Senator John Sununu, who easily won the Republican nomination.
1: And Sununu defeated former Senator Scott Brown. Dallas is setting for the first of its kind midterm convention hosted by Republicans and headlined by President Trump. And American tennis star Ben Shelton wins a five-set thriller on ESPN over defending champ Carlos Alcaraz in the latest match ever at the U.S. Open, ending at 3:33 a.m. Eastern Time. 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
9: 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I'm Gene Morano. This Saturday, the Roanoke Symphony Orchestra kicks off the 2026-27 season with Symphony Under the Stars, a free concert at Elmwood Park featuring familiar overtures, movie scores, and a salute to the military. David Stewart Wiley is the RSO's music director and conductor.
10: 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It remains one of the biggest events in our region. We have the incredible vocalist Brian Thorsett, who's joining us, a tenor. 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
9: Sunday at 4 p.m. is the deadline for submitting nominations for the annual Perry F. Kendig Awards, which honors a local artist, an arts organization, and a business or individual supporter of arts and culture. Painter and portrait specialist Whitney Brock was a winner last year. Brock didn't even know she had been nominated.
11: You're not really told that, and it's awesome that somebody's out there that nominates you that thinks you are actually doing something to impact our culture and our community.
9: See KendigAwards.com to make a submission by this Sunday at 4 p.m. The award ceremony is October 20th at Hollins University. An opening ceremony at the Olin Halls Gallery at Roanoke College this Friday night from 6 to 8 p.m. for Marks of Memory, which examines time, data, ancestry, and personal experience through the multidisciplinary art of Veronica Jackson, Larissa Rogers, and Annette Lawrence. Samantha Meyer is the assistant gallery director at Olin Hall.
12: Exploring how personal and collective histories get remembered and preserved and disseminated, and ask prompt questions to us about thinking about what stories get told, who gets remembered, and what sort of data gets counted and recorded.
9: 1 week from now, beginning on Wednesday, September 16th at Mill Mountain Theater, the Broadway musical Smash from Rodgers and Hammerstein, Oklahoma, featuring a diverse group of black actors cast in the lead roles as Curly the Cowboy and Lori, the headstrong farm girl. Matt Shields is the executive director at Mill Mountain Theater.
13: We've been talking about Oklahoma for years. This is our 62nd season at Mill Mountain Theater, and the last time we did it was right after the fire on the mountain. We were in the Grandin Theater, and so I wanted to take that same energy of new beginnings with Oklahoma to Mill Mountain.
9: The play Wait Until Dark opens at Little Town Players for two weekends beginning this Friday. That's in Bedford. Larry Fleet at Dr. Pepper Park this Friday. Yonder Mountain String Band at the Dog Bowl Outdoor Music Venue at Black Dog Salvage this Saturday. 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
15: Well, temperatures and humidity levels are both on the rise here in Southwest Virginia. Highs this afternoon and going into Thursday reach the upper 80s, even the low to mid 90s. Stickiness in the air does make us feel a couple degrees warmer, but not anything that concerns heat advisories or any heat alerts being issued. Not unprecedented or record-breaking heat by any means, but still a bit toasty for this point in early September. Now, a cold front does bring some more mild air as we get toward the weekend. Saturday and Sunday, those highs back down to the low to mid 80s and stickiness reduces. As that front is making its way through, though, we're tracking some scattered wet weather kicking off for your Friday and continuing on into Saturday. Most of us will be staying dry, but any soaking downpours could result in some localized flash flooding. From WDBJ 7, I'm First Alert meteorologist Ava Herrera on WFIR.
0: Right now it's fair, 64 degrees. Word that the driveway of a coastal mansion in Malibu owned by actor Nicolas Cage has collapsed and opened a giant hole right in front of his house. Officials say the collapse caused gas leak just before 6 a.m. Tuesday. Utility SoCalGas has had the leak under control within several hours, but is temporarily shutting off service for a stretch of that street, the neighborhood located between the coast and the Pacific Coast Highway. Nine people facing charges up in Massachusetts. They're accused of stealing almost $1 million in taxpayer-funded benefits.
16: Agriculture Secretary Brooke Rollins announcing a takedown of nine defendants, including some who are in the country illegally, who are accused of using stolen IDs to obtain government-issued IDs and collect benefits, including SNAP, MassHealth, and Social Security. We're told that one defendant in Massachusetts allegedly lived under a stolen identity, stealing benefits for more than two decades. Rollins saying on X under President Trump, if you steal from programs meant for vulnerable Americans, we will find you and hold you accountable. Jeff Manasso, Fox News.
17: I'm Chad Pergram with the Speaker's Lobby. The House of Representatives returned to town last week for only a few days. It was the first time they had been in town since July 23rd. Then, after a couple of days of session, the House left again. House members descending on the Capitol, then abandoning Washington after Labor Day, is kind of like the third and final preseason game in the NFL. Lots of fans show up for the first game of the NFL preseason, but by the third game, few want to be there. Only the most robust fans show up for a quarter or two. As fast as members came to Washington last week, they wanted to skate out of town, sound campaign. The House only featured a grand total of 384 members on one non-controversial measure. A second vote recorded 388 members present. The House then announced it would be back next week, but then canceled two scheduled weeks for late September unless House members needed to be in Washington to consider measures from the Senate. House Republicans are more concerned with clinging to their narrow majority in November, so recessing until after the election could prove to be the safest political tactic by Republicans. With the Speaker's Lobby, Chad Pergram, Fox News.
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7: The city that never sleeps. Good morning, I'm Jay Reynolds. U.S. Open in New York, seeing four matches on Arthur Ashe Tuesday, all four, two men's, two women's, going the distance. Three of the four going to match tiebreakers in the final set. The last match of the day, a 4.5-hour five-setter that saw American Ben Sheldon outlast the two-seed Carlos Alcaraz, winning a fifth set tiebreaker to close out the match at 3:33 a.m. in New York. Latest ever finish at the U.S. Open.
18: For me, it's always about the people in the crowd. You know, my coaches and my team over there, all my family and friends over here, or the city of New York that showed up tonight till 3 a.m. with the USA chance until the very end. That's what kept me going, and that's what got me this win tonight.
7: In the semi, Shelton gets fellow American Francis Tiafoe, who was on the ropes but rallied, wins his own fifth set tiebreaker. On the women's side, top seed Aryna Sabalenka rallies in the third and final set to win a tiebreaker and advance to the semis, where she gets Jessica Pegula, who also wins a three-set match. NFL season kicks off tonight. Patriots, Seattle, in Seattle. Tomorrow, Rams and Niners in Australia. Rams traveling without Aaron Donald, who's inactive for week one coming out of retirement. Baker Mayfield gets a three-year extension with the Buccaneers, averaging $55 million per season, tied for the third highest in the league. College football, LSU locks in its roster for the season, adding its two final players. Neither was in an NFL camp this summer. The SEC, in a court filing yesterday, noting it has a meeting tomorrow to vote on whether to terminate LSU's membership in the SEC. In the wake of the Michigan do-over Hail Mary, the NCAA issuing new guidance to establish a standard timing protocol. Had it been in place last weekend, the do-over would not have happened. The MAC conference wants the game result reversed because of the misapplication of the protocols. Baseball, Dodgers beat the Reds, extending their win streak to 6. Brewers get a 2-run homer in the 9th and a walk-off single in the 10th to beat the Cubs 4-3.
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20: Good morning. No traffic issues right now as you begin your morning commute. Update on your weather on the way. 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
21: I'm Clark Palmer. The Virginia Department of Environmental Quality is discussing ongoing efforts to detect and remove PFAS from waterways.
22: I am Gene Rhino. More funding for various initiatives and no collective bargaining for local government employees is at the heart of Roanoke County's preliminary list of legislative priorities.
20: Okay, the heat begins to return today. 90 is high, sunny. Later tonight, clear. And 67, sunny tomorrow, will be up at about 94. And then the next chance of rain and storms coming up Friday at about 60%. And we get a high of 87. So we'll notice those humidity levels back up as well. All right, starting out here at daybreak, we have fair skies, 63 degrees. Cross Virginia's Blue Ridge, again, a high today of 90. We should have all sunshine. Time to get an update on the headlines and top stories. 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
14: 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WFIR News Time is 7 a.m.
23: From ABC News, I'm Sherry Preston. Later today, the NTSB will interview the pilot and co-pilot of that Amazon cargo jet that overshot the runway at Miami's airport, slamming into cars and killing 5 people. Investigators are revealing on Tuesday there is no indication the crew ever deployed a key braking system on the plane when they were landing. Here's ABC's Lana Moise.
24: One pilot jumped from the plane after the crash. A witness says a pilot came up to him asking to borrow his phone to call his wife.
25: He was like shaking. They kept talking and he mentioned something like, "Oh, my career's over."
24: First responders pulled the second pilot out of the windshield. Others searched for survivors.
26: Rescue!
27: Yep.
1: He's alive.
24: Finding a person trapped in a mangled vehicle.
23: Both the pilot and co-pilot were hospitalized but survived. Oil is now trading globally at more than $100 a barrel amid renewed fighting in the Middle East.
2: Goldman Sachs warns if the attacks keep escalating, oil prices could jump another 20%. The fighting also spreading to Saudi Arabia. Iran-backed Houthi rebels attacked Saudi energy facilities, wounding dozens of people.
23: ABC's Karen Hua. OpenAI says its artificial intelligence agents this week solved one of the most complex math problems in the world, one that's never been solved by humans. ABC's Elizabeth Schulze reports that, however, comes as new concerns pop up.
3: When it comes to security, more warnings are coming from inside the industry. OpenAI's chief scientist just this week wrote, "No one is prepared for how fast AI is advancing," warning AI agents could learn to evade human oversight. And a top researcher at Anthropic quit yesterday, warning by next year things could be out of control already.
23: Union officials representing New York City firefighters will speak out today about the 170,000 newly released documents showing officials knew the year was more dangerous than they said it was following 9/11. You're listening to ABC News.
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23: The trade war with Canada reaching an all-out ban as the U.S. announces it will not allow Canadian alcohol, motorcycles, and some dairy products to be sold within the United States. Hurricane Lowell winding down, having hit western Hawaii.
2: Damage assessments and massive cleanup underway in Hawaii. After Hurricane Lowell slammed the islands with 100-plus mile-an-hour winds, 30-foot waves, and nearly a foot and a half of rain.
23: ABC's Kana Whitworth on the island of Kauai. Samsung has had one for years, and now Apple is expected to introduce one as well, a foldable iPhone. ABC's Mike DeBusky says it's expected to be introduced today by the company's new CEO, John Ternus.
4: We don't know how much the rumored folding iPhone will cost, but the expectation is it'll be quite a lot. In fact, the research firm TrendForce estimates prices on the existing iPhone Pro models will be high as well, going up between $150 and $200 compared to last year. It comes amid a shortage in computer memory, driven by demand from the AI sector. There's not much relief to be found with the base model iPhone either. That's rumored to have been delayed until early next year. Mike DeBusky, ABC News.
23: The latest finish ever overnight at the U.S. Open as an exhausted Ben Shelton defeated an exhausted Carlos Alcaraz in 5 sets. Shelton finally prevailed, the match ending at 3:35 in the morning. Shelton described it as the most enjoyable match he's had in his career for sure. Sherry Preston, ABC News.
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0: 705 fair skies, 63 degrees.
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0: Top local story, Virginia environmental officials discussing ongoing results of legislation from an area delegate that deals with policing how businesses handle so-called forever chemicals. More with WFIR's Clark Palmer.
21: In 2024, Roanoke area Democratic State Delegate Sam Rasul introduced legislation that looked to enact strong monitoring procedures for the Virginia Department of Environmental Quality when it comes to PFAS, or forever chemicals, in our water. The bill came not long after it was determined that the ProChem facility in Elliston was releasing PFAS that were found in the Spring Hollow Reservoir. During a recent state Senate hearing, Mike Roblon, director of the Virginia DEQ, gave an update on how the procedures have been working.
1: We've notified 46 facilities of that were triggered by this bill to notify and monitor for PFAS. 8 are required to self-report PFAS use of their manufacturer. 5 of the facilities' requirements to monitor were lifted because they didn't qualify after we found out more information.
21: Roblon went on to say that 21 facilities have submitted at least 1/4 of monitoring data. He went on to say his office is looking at ways to dispose of PFAS.
1: For example, some people are putting biosolids that are too contaminated into a landfill. But landfills, since 1989, have liners, so they have leachate, and the leachate then goes and contaminates either, you know, something, goes into the wastewater or into a water body. You could do, for example, incineration, but unless it's the temperature is high enough, you don't destroy the PFAS, you just make it airborne. So we have to look at with that.
21: The DEQ's report on PFAS is due on October the 1st. Clark Palmer, WFIR News.
20: And coming up this morning, the bill for repairs at the Berglund Center is handed to Roanoke City Council. And free AI training and career certifications for those working and attending one local college via Team Up with Google and Shall We Sell.
6: I'm Ian Price. Still ahead. A police officer has been cleared of criminal charges after firing a shot during a July foot chase.
15: Temperatures out the door this morning bring the last of the fall feel in the crisp 50s and 60s. Morning sunshine quickly heats us up to the mid to upper 80s by this afternoon. Hometowns further east see the warmest air just shy of the 90s today. We continue to warm into Thursday, bringing the warmest and the stickiest air of the week. Highs reach the low 90s, and rising humidity gives way to a bit of a muggy feel as you step outside. Our next weather maker arrives Thursday afternoon and evening, giving way to some rain showers later this week. From WDBJ7, I'm First Alert meteorologist Ava Herrera on WFIR.
20: 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More news, and Ian Price.
6: Joey, Roanoke City Council was handed a $30 million repair checklist yesterday, detailing at least 15 individual maintenance projects at the Berglund Center, costing more than $1 million each. The massive repair bill comes as city leaders remain divided over whether to expand the 50-year-old venue or redevelop the property into an entertainment district that could feature a casino. A consultant assessment presented to Roanoke City Council yesterday warns that severe staffing shortages and permit backlogs in the city's planning department are costing millions in lost revenue. Consultants described a culture of no and a 36% employee vacancy rate. Though city staff report recent efforts have cut permit wait times down to under 2 weeks. It's a rite of passage every year as summer turns to fall. The Roanoke County Board of Supervisors has adopted a resolution with its early wish list of legislative priorities for the 2027 General Assembly session. More from WFIR's Gene Marano.
8: Roanoke County's Board of Supervisors will tweak their legislative priorities list. Every locality seeking state funding or support puts them together. After local state legislators weigh in later this year, Deputy County Attorney Rachel Lauer read the resolution out loud yesterday before the 4-0 vote, starting off with additional funding for the airport.
10: The county urges support for funding needed to assist and support runway, airfield safety improvements, and terminal capacity improvements at the Roanoke-Glacksburg Regional Airport to foster economic development. Specifically, the county urges support for $40 million needed for airport terminal improvements and $7 million to conduct a study regarding runway extension and airfield safety improvements.
8: Lauer said the county wants to see more state money added to the Commonwealth Aviation Fund, where all commercial airports in Virginia could seek help with airport upgrades.
10: The county supports enhancing the ability of local school divisions to serve children with disabilities under the Children's Services Act, including granting local school divisions greater flexibility in use of state pool funds to serve children with high-level needs in local or regional programs tailored to meet such needs.
8: Roanoke County also wants a General Assembly not to mandate collective bargaining for local government employees, something Governor Spanberger supported earlier this year, and urges additional funding for school resource officers. Gene Marano, WFIR News.
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6: The annual Valor Fest this Saturday in Floyd also features a parachute jump and a 9/11 remembrance ceremony honoring fallen military service members. 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
20: 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Yep, the NFL. 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
11: If you see an accident, call the WFIR traffic line, 527-7979.
20: All right, sunny today, warm with a high of 90. Right now it's fair. We're at 63 degrees. Once again, it's Ian Price.
6: Joey, Lynchburg Commonwealth's attorney Bethany Harrison has cleared a city police officer of criminal charges, ruling that a shot fired during a July foot chase was accidental. An official report found the officer accidentally snagged his trigger guard while unholstering his sidearm during a pursuit on 12th Street, firing a single round into the ground without causing any injuries. A UVA political expert is discussing how an upcoming GOP midterm convention may impact the upcoming elections. GOP lawmakers and President Donald Trump will be in Dallas, Texas today for the first night of the Republican Party's midterm convention, which organizers say is meant for the party to present a platform that represents the mainstream, practical views of everyday Americans. UVA political expert Larry Sabato tells Bloomberg TV, the Republican Party has a lot of ground to make up heading into the midterms.
12: We're in September. The election is November 3rd. We're virtually a little less than two months away. By this time in a midterm election, most voters already know the frame of the election. They've accepted it. They thought about it for 2 years. And that's where Trump's problems really begin. And that's where the Republican Party's problems really begin, because people think of higher costs, higher prices.
6: President Trump will deliver the keynote address tonight and closing remarks on Thursday. After 45 years, Dublin-based Sunshine Tours has announced on Facebook it is shutting down immediately, citing rising fuel, lodging, and overall trip expenses, along with declining passenger numbers. The company posted on social media saying it is working with legal counsel to issue refunds for upcoming booked trips, but warns it will not be a quick process. Sunshine Tours writes online that, quote, "We understand as a luxury and non-essential business, travel is often one of the first expenses people cut back on when budgets tighten," end quote. You're never more than 10 minutes from local news. Mornings on WFIR, I'm Ian Price.
20: All right, 7:16, time for sports. We begin with the NFL regular season kicking off tonight with details on the game. It's ABC's Elizabeth Schulze.
23: It's only Wednesday, but the NFL is back, kicking off tonight with the Super Bowl rematch. The Patriots in Seattle to face the Seahawks, the team that crushed them in the big game earlier this year. Both sides missing a star running back. Seattle's Super Bowl MVP Kenneth Walker left for Kansas City. And the Patriots have ruled out Travion Henderson with an ankle injury.
20: Following the game tonight, tomorrow it's San Francisco hooking up with the Rams in Australia. Sunday, Washington at Philadelphia, Chicago and Carolina. You can hear the Commanders on WFIR at 3 and then the Panthers on Sports Radio 101.1 FM at noon. According to reports, quarterback Baker Mayfield in Tampa Bay agreed to a $165 million three-year contract extension. College football Friday, Norfolk State will be in Virginia. That ball game on Sports Radio 101.1 FM at 6. Saturday, Old Dominion at Virginia Tech. Coverage on WFIR at 10 a.m. A noon kickoff for Saturday in Blacksburg. Of course, the Hokies opened up with a big win over BMI last Saturday after that ball game. It was Tech head coach James Franklin.
7: We didn't have any issues that you see in college football early in the season with 12 guys on the field, delay a game, 10 guys on the field. Although there was moments where we were running onto the field late that I was not happy with. We spent a ton of time on these things and being organized. We got to get those things cleaned up.
20: Audio courtesy Virginia Tech football. Also coming up Saturday, it's going to be Gardner-Webb at Liberty, Wagner at JMU, Greensboro at Roanoke College. 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Of note for high school football Friday, Roanoke Catholic's game against Fredericksburg Christian has been canceled. Baseball, the Yankees beat Colorado 5-3. Of note, New York's Aaron Judge struck out twice, flied out as he returned to the lineup after being out since May 31st with a broken rib. This afternoon, Washington at San Diego, the Angels at Boston, Cleveland at the Orioles, Colorado at the Yankees, Tampa Bay will be at Atlanta. Basketball, the FIBA Women's World Cup, next game for the U.S. tomorrow morning against Hungary in the quarterfinals. Hockey, the Rail Yard Dogs have announced that defenseman Brendan Spinelli has signed a contract for the season. He played for Indiana and Biloxi in the FBHL last season. Tennis, Ben Shelton, Francis Tiafoe, Jessica Pegula, they have advanced to the semis at the U.S. Open. NASCAR's second race of the playoffs Sunday, Illinois. It'll be at Worldwide Technology Raceway and at Sports WFIR.
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20: Well, the morning commute right now, traffic looks pretty good. No accidents or incidents to report. We have fair skies, 63 degrees.
15: This week brings plenty of weather changes. I'm First Alert meteorologist Ava Herrera.
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21: The head of the Virginia Department of Environmental Quality went before lawmakers recently to talk results of legislation from an area delegate that deals with policing how businesses handle so-called forever chemicals. I'm WFIR's Clark Palmer.
13: More funding for various initiatives and no collective bargaining for local government employees at the heart of Roanoke County's preliminary list of legislative priorities, which was presented to the Board of Supervisors yesterday. I'm WFIR's Gene Moreno.
20: A new hands-on museum in Blacksburg opening its doors to preserve personal stories and artifacts from local World War II veterans. Founded by veteran Joseph Collins, the World War II Museum of the New River Valley offers living history exhibits to educate future generations about the greatest generation. Time now for the Money Monitor and business headlines. This half hour, stocks fell yesterday as markets reopen after the Labor Day holiday. We'll get more in a moment. And the United States has sharply escalated its trade war with Canada, banning some Canadian dairy products and motorcycles and most alcoholic beverages. After retaliatory Canadian tariffs took effect at about $20 billion in U.S. goods, President Trump has also moved to shut Canadian products out of large, long-term U.S. government contracts, broadening the confrontation beyond tariffs as relations between the longtime allies continue to go downhill. Regular gas on average for our region this morning up 5 cents from yesterday, $3.96 a gallon.
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17: Saturday, September 12th, it's an in-state showdown as the Virginia Tech Hokies take on the Old Dominion Monarchs in NCAA football action. 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
3: From ABC News, Wall Street Now. Investors head back to the trading floor, still smarting from Tuesday's spanking. The Dow Jones plunged 628 points to finish yesterday at 52,786. The S&P gave up 0.6%. The Nasdaq slipped 0.3%. In the trade war with Canada, President Trump has transformed some tariffs to outright bans. The sale of most Canadian alcohol, some dairy products, and Canadian motorcycles in the U.S. will be prohibited later this month. After 5 years of operation, upstart golf league LIV Golf has filed for bankruptcy after Saudi Arabia's public investment fund pulled its financial support. Court documents show the league owes millions in compensation to top players. They're eating pollo asado and chili lime chips in Seoul, South Korea. Diners stood in line for 3 hours when Chipotle Mexican Grill opened its first location in Asia this week. The parent company previously brought Shake Shack to South Korea. Jim Ryan, ABC News.
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26: Although Labor Day marks the unofficial end of summer, we're still feeling that sizzle through our hometowns for the next couple of days. Highs today and tomorrow reach the upper 80s and get a bit warmer for your Thursday, reaching the mid-90s in several communities. In addition to temperatures on the rise, so are those humidity levels. We're gradually feeling a bit more stickiness as we get out the door every day, and the heat and humidity both come to a head as we get toward Thursday afternoon. Thankfully, neither stick around for long. Our next weathermaker moves through during the overnight into your Friday, and that's going to be bringing our next wave of showers. Now, we're not talking about widespread rain or widespread thunderstorms by any mean, but soaking downpours could result in some localized flood risk. Most of our hometowns are under a marginal flood threat for your Friday. We dry out by the early weekend and see some cool air behind the cold front. From WDBJ 7, I'm First Alert meteorologist Ava Herrera on WFIR.
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21: From ABC News Tech Trends, the class action lawsuit against Anthropic is expanding, with customers claiming the AI firm misled them about the limits of one of its subscription tiers. The group says Anthropic's max subscription, which can cost up to $200 a month, can't be used for as long as was advertised by the company, with the power-hungry technology running into usage limits much earlier than anticipated. Nintendo is launching a new green version of its popular Switch 2 console in honor of the 40th anniversary of The Legend of Zelda. We also got our first look at the remake of the popular 1998 Zelda game Ocarina of Time, and the company announced a Legend of Zelda movie set to hit theaters next April. In other tech movie news, the first teaser trailer is now out for Artificial, the Andrew Garfield starring movie about Sam Altman, the CEO of OpenAI, and the brief period that he was fired by that company's board. With Tech Trends, I'm Mike Dubusky, ABC News.
0: Good morning. It is 7:26. A Canadian aviation giant responding to the U.S. threat of cutting off sales.
1: Montreal-based jet maker Bombardier is defending its relationship with the U.S. market. The company says it spends more than $2.5 billion with U.S. suppliers each year. President Trump has said Bombardier will no longer be allowed to sell its planes in the U.S. unless it starts manufacturing here. Though it has a defense division with a U.S.-based factory in Canada, Kansas, Bombardier is known primarily for private corporate aircraft. The company says it also has wing manufacturing in Texas, and flight control components are made in California. Jenny Cosola, Fox News.
0: The SEC plans to meet tomorrow to discuss possibly expelling LSU over a dispute over whether the school can use players who sign with NFL teams as undrafted rookies. An LSU official confirming the final roster excludes these players. LSU's membership is under scrutiny due to alleged violations of conference rules. Commissioner Greg Sankey emphasized the importance of adhering to SEC principles. 7:28.
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5: What's the good news about marriage? I'm Mark Merrill with today's Family Minute. Mark Twain once said, "The reports of my death have been greatly exaggerated." Well, the bad news over the years about the institution of marriage has been greatly exaggerated as well. In her newest book, The Good News About Marriage, best-selling author Shanti Feldhahn presents groundbreaking research that reveals shocking and incredibly inspiring truth. Her research shows that, first, the actual divorce rate has never gotten close to 50%. Second, that those who attend church regularly have a significantly lower divorce rate than those who don't. And third, that most marriages are happy. 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
24: 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Traffic jams, construction zones, surprise delays. You can skip the gridlock on your morning commute with real-time traffic alerts and alternate routes that help. 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Depend on it.
0: Coming up on 7:30 at WFIR, smooth traffic flow at the moment, no accidents or incidents to report. Top local stories and your weather on the way.
21: I'm Clark Palmer. State environmental officials discuss ongoing results of legislation from an area delegate that deals with policing how businesses handle so-called forever chemicals.
8: I'm Gene Moreno. The Roanoke County Board of Supervisors has adopted a resolution with its early wish list of legislative priorities for the 2027 General Assembly session.
0: Okay, let's get an update on your weather now. It's brought to you by Southern Team Auto Mall Roanoke. You will notice the heat and humidity over the next couple of days begin to go back up. 90 is the high today, and sunshine. It should be clear tonight, overnight low at 67. Sunny tomorrow, we get a high at 94, and they will have a 60% chance for rain and a possible thunderstorm on Friday with a high at 67 this morning.
20: Some AC sunshine peeking through. We're at 63 degrees. Again, sunny today. Look for an afternoon high at about 90. Next chance of rain comes up on Friday. We sure could use a few drops of that. Time to get an update on the headlines. ABC News.
6: ABC News, I'm Sherry Preston. A lot of questions in store soon for the pilots in the cockpit of that Amazon cargo jet that shot past the end of the runway in Miami, hitting a van and killing five people. NTSB Chair Jennifer Homendy.
7: We'll have to interview the crew. We'll have to interview others. We're going to want to talk to crew members of flights that may have landed prior to this flight.
6: The crew of that Amazon jet expected to be interviewed today. Later, we are expecting to hear the audio from the cockpit voice recorder. A major question, why a key braking system was not deployed during landing. Fighting in the Middle East, pushing oil prices back up again. Brent crude this morning trading above 100.

0: proposed by Roanoke State Delegate Sam Rasul.
1: We had House Bill 2189 passed by Delegate Rasul. That was because of the Spring Hollow Reservoir problem. There was a company called ProChem that was washing their the filters that they got from a subsidiary from Chemours, and they were washing it out into the sewer system, and of course that ended up contaminating the water supply.
0: Roblon says DEQ is now looking at how best to dispose of PFAS once it is removed from a waterway.
1: There's all sorts of other techniques, you know, carbon filtration, where you would then keep it in the carbon and potentially, instead of heating it to a high enough temperature, just simply contain it and store it forever, kind of like a nuclear fuel. So we're going to have a firm to look at all these different options.
0: The Commonwealth's fiscal year 2027 budget allocated funding for PFAS disposal research. Clark Palmer, WFIR News.
2: Coming up, funding news, from grants to eliminate lead paint hazards to more than 100 local homes to funding for various transportation projects. And studies at Roanoke-Blacksburg Airport totaling $47 million. On the Roanoke County wish list, I'm Chowie Self.
3: A dime at Ian Price, still ahead.
4: One locality is now requiring door-to-door sales representatives to wear official county-issued photo ID badges.
5: We're going up, up, up on the temperature roller coaster today and tomorrow. After a mild and quiet start to the day, we're tracking plenty of sunshine to go around this afternoon and some warm air in the mid to upper 80s. Rising humidity gives way to a bit of a muggy feel, but also makes us feel a bit warmer. High temperatures in the low to mid 90s for Thursday feel a couple degrees hotter. Not unprecedented heat by any means, but still a bit abnormal for early September. From WDBJ7, I'm First Alert Meteorologist Ava Herrera on WFIR.
2: Right now it's fair, 63 degrees. 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
6: Joey, the city of Roanoke has been awarded a $6.25 million federal grant to eliminate lead paint hazards from up to 150 local homes over the next 3 years. Applications are now open on the city's website for eligible families living in pre-1978 homes with children under age 6 to receive free window replacements, painting, and surface repairs. More funding for various initiatives and no collective bargaining for local government employees is at the heart of Roanoke County's preliminary list of legislative priorities, which was presented to the Board of Supervisors yesterday as a resolution to be voted on. That story from WFIR's Gene Marano.
7: Local state legislators will look at and make suggestions about General Assembly priorities outlined in a resolution that was passed by the Roanoke County Board of Supervisors yesterday, where funding for various transportation projects and studies at Roanoke-Blacksburg Airport totaling $47 million is on the county's wish list. Deputy County Attorney Rachel Lauer read the resolution before it was adopted and included 5 items.
8: The county urges the General Assembly to increase smart scale funding for local transportation improvements and greenway projects. The county urges the General Assembly to increase appropriations to the School Resource Officer Incentive Grants Fund. Appropriations to this fund were decreased in 2026, resulting in a significant unexpected loss in funding to localities. Such funding, as you know, is necessary to provide school resource officer support to local schools.
7: Lauer said maintaining the state and local partnerships is at the heart of the Children's Services Act, and it's an imperative for Roanoke County.
8: And opposes any limitations on state participation in funding services for children and youth who are mandated to be provided with those services. The county urges rescission of existing funding caps and opposition to any future caps on state reimbursements. Such caps limit the state's exposure to continually increasing costs and increase the locality's financial burden and proportionate share of administering such services.
7: The CSA is a 1993 Virginia law that pools state and local funds to provide community-based, family-focused care for at-risk youth and their families. Gene Marano, WFIR News.
6: We stick with funding news, but outside of Roanoke City or county. As estimates presented to state officials yesterday showed, a proposed 1% sales tax could raise more than $1.2 billion for school construction across 47 Virginia localities over the next 3 years, while regional revenue estimates range from $500,000 in Buena Vista to $7.2 million in Franklin County. Lawmakers warn local sales taxes alone cannot cover the state's $25 billion backlogged school repair needs. Virginia is set to receive $353 million from a multi-state $17 billion legal settlement with Meta that we've been telling you about over social media addiction among teenagers. Virginia Tech privacy experts say the deal's mandatory screen time curfews and school hour notification blocks mark a major shift toward regulating

0: digital safety for youth. Speaking of Virginia Tech, it's bringing interactive animatronics and virtual reality to campus next week for its annual New Music and Technology Festival. Running September 14th through the 19th at the Center for the Arts, the Free Public Festival explores the intersection of robotics, artificial intelligence, and live performance. Live in the WFIR News Center, I'm Ian Price.
1: 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We'll tell you about a new signing for the Rail Yard Dogs as the countdown to their regular season is on. 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
2: 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Like with Bet365. I get paid the second my team goes up big with early payout. 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
7: Sunny today with a high of 90. Our next chance rain rolls in by Friday. Right now it's 63 degrees. Back over to Ian Price.
0: Joey Habitat for Humanity of the New River Valley has begun framing 11 energy-efficient townhomes off Airport Road in Blacksburg to help workforce members afford local housing. Priced around $250,000, nearly half of Blacksburg's average home price, the townhomes use a land trust model to keep housing affordable for local teachers, first responders, and nurses. Recent polling indicates progressive Democrats and moderate Republicans are gaining traction among working-class Virginians. A new Politico poll shows voters trust candidate subgroups that stick directly to kitchen table finances. Union official Kayla Mock with United Food and Commercial Workers Local 400 says voters are gravitating toward candidates who focus on practical pocketbook issues.
8: You see a lot of young progressive Democrats starting to win, talking about those economic issues. I think moderate Republicans are also talking about those issues in a very different way. You have these not radical Republicans who are focusing more on economic and not social issues.
0: Only one in four working class Americans believes politicians genuinely want to help them, according to the survey. Campbell County is now requiring door-to-door sales representatives to wear official county-issued photo ID badges, showing that they've been vetted by the sheriff's office. The new requirement adds an extra safety layer to vendor applications following a wave of resident calls regarding unknown door-to-door solicitors. You're never more than 10 minutes from local news. Mornings on WFIR. I'm Ian Price.
9: And good morning. It is 7:41. Spider-Man Brand New Day was the number one movie in theaters. No shocker, over the holiday weekend, it becomes just the second film this decade to top the box office for six straight weeks. Brand New Day, the fourth standalone Spider-Man starring Tom Holland, collected $18 million over the weekend.

0: That according to studio estimates Sunday. Meanwhile, Universal Pictures' The Odyssey remained in second. Christopher Nolan's Epic added $13 million, both blockbusters helping lead Hollywood to its best summer since before the pandemic. Meanwhile, Stevie Wonder announcing his songs in the Key of Life 50th anniversary tour.
1: Stevie Wonder is taking his 1976 critically acclaimed album Songs in the Key of Life on the road to mark its 50th anniversary. The singer announced the 18-date outing, slated to kick off October 13th in Birmingham, England, hitting a majority of cities in Europe through October and early November, then hitting New York City's Madison Square Garden November 19th. Wonder will then make stops in Chicago and Washington, D.C. He'll make a two-night stop in Detroit before ending the trek at the Intuit Dome in Los Angeles December 19th. General on sale for Europe begins Friday, with most U.S. tickets on sale Thursday. Michelle Polino, Fox News.
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0: 7:45, let's get you caught up in sports. We begin with football. Big night. NFL regular season opening tonight. New England will be at Seattle. Tomorrow, the 49ers play the Rams in Australia. Sunday, Washington will be at Philadelphia. You hear the Commanders on WFIR at 3, though, kicking at 4:25. With that in mind, Washington head coach Dan Quinn recently named the team captains for the season, featuring Terry McLaurin and Jaden Daniels.
10: Offense, it'll be Jaden and Terry. Defense, it's Luvu and Reeves. Special teams, it's Tressway. I mean, I'd follow these five guys anywhere. I thought what a great representation of the captains, who we're at and where we are. You know, just has a great vibe to it, and excited to get rolling with 2026 with them.
0: All right, audio courtesy of the Washington Commanders. Also on Sunday, Carolina will host Chicago in their opener. 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In other news, reports say quarterback Baker Mayfield in Tampa Bay agreeing on a $165 million three-year contract extension. College football Friday, Norfolk State, their head coach Michael Vick. They'll be at UVA. 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Saturday, Old Dominion at Virginia Tech. That one on WFIR at 10 a.m. Kickoff at noon. Gardner-Webb will be at Liberty. Wagner at JMU. Greensboro at Roanoke College. The Maroons on the Rock Channel. 97.3 FM coverage at 2. Up note for high school football Friday, word that Roanoke Catholic's game against Fredericksburg Christian has been canceled. Baseball, the Yankees beat Colorado 5-3. New York's Aaron Judge striking out twice and flying out as he returned to the lineup after being out since May due to a broken rib. This afternoon, Washington at San Diego. Later tonight, the Angels at Boston, Cleveland at Baltimore, Colorado at the Yankees. Tampa Bay will be at Atlanta. Basketball, the FIBA Women's World Cup. The U.S. will play tomorrow morning against Hungary. That's in the quarterfinals. Hockey, the Rail Yard Dogs announced a defenseman, Brendan Spinelli, has signed a contract with this season. He played for Indiana and Biloxi in the FBHL last season. Tennis, Ben Shelton, Francis Tiafoe, Jessica Pegula, they advanced to the semis. That's at the U.S. Open. NASCAR's second race of the playoffs coming up Sunday. Worldwide Technology Raceway up in Illinois. And at sports, WFIR.
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0: Good morning at 7:47. A little bit of sunshine, 63 degrees.
8: Rain chances and humidity are on the rise once again. I'm First Alert meteorologist Ava Herrera.
0: See a high approaching 90 later today. No traffic issues that we know of at the moment. Top local stories.
12: The Virginia Department of Environmental Quality is in the process of looking at how best to dispose of PFAS once they are removed from a waterway. I'm WFIR's Clark Palmer.
13: It's a rite of passage every year as summer turns to fall. The Roanoke County Board of Supervisors has adopted a resolution with its early wish list of legislative priorities for the 2027 General Assembly session. I'm WFIR's Gene Marano.
0: Organizers of Roanoke's Henry Street Festival shifting focus to regional heritage and local talent for this year's celebration at Elmwood Park September 19th. The Harrison Museum of African American Culture has announced the festival's family reunion theme will trade a national headliner for a showcase of local artists, food, and community history. Fox News.
14: Fox News, I'm Gianna Gelosi. The RNC's first ever midterm convention begins in Dallas today.
15: The focus is on key contests that will determine whether the GOP keeps control of Congress. So some of the speakers will include Texas Attorney General Ken Paxton, who's locked in a tight Senate race with Democrat James Tallarico, Mike Collins, who's looking to unseat Democratic Senator John Ossoff in Georgia, and Mike Rogers, who's neck and neck with progressive Abdul El-Sayed in the Senate race in Michigan.
14: Fox's Madeline Rivera, Republican John Sununu, is going to face Democrat Chris Pappas in November in the race to replace retiring Senator Gene Shaheen in New Hampshire. Sununu, after his primary win.
16: Join us. Reject the chaos in Washington. Give the Granite State a senator who'll put the people of New Hampshire first every single day.
14: Democrats have to hold on to the seat to have a chance of flipping the upper chamber. 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
0: And don't forget to tune in for Tech Time on the way here in just a few minutes, about 7:56 or so. Tech Time is brought to you by the Virginia Lottery. Speaking of football, the Mid-American Conference wants Western Michigan recognized as the winner over Michigan. After that controversial game Saturday, the NCAA said Tuesday the result stands, citing no protocol for overturning outcomes. Michigan won 13-12 on a Hail Mary pass after officials added a second back to the clock. The MAC argues the prescribed replay protocol wasn't followed, which led to the win for Michigan. The controversy has sparked all kinds of debate in the circles of college football. The head of the Smithsonian Institution stepping down following months of tension with the Trump administration.
1: The Smithsonian Secretary Lonnie Bunch says he'll retire at the end of the year with very mixed emotions and heartfelt gratitude. Bunch has led the Smithsonian Institution since 2019 and has been linked with the Smithsonian for decades. The Smithsonian is not a part of the executive branch and is overseen by a board of regents made up of the vice president, the chief justice, members of Congress, and so-called citizen regents. But the Trump administration has criticized leadership of the museums and research facilities, accusing exhibits of promoting social justice and activism and efforts to rewrite history. At the White House, Jared Halpern, Fox News.
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22: Florida Attorney General James Uthmeyer has launched a civil lawsuit against TikTok and its parent company, ByteDance, accusing the company of deceiving parents about the safety of its platform and violating a state social media law. Now, the state filing claims TikTok knowingly allowed children under the age of 14 to create accounts despite a Florida law that bans children from social media platforms entirely. The lawsuit also alleges the company failed to get parental consent for users under 15 and 16 years old.
23: TikTok happens to be one of the most egregious social media applications when it comes to the dangers that are there at the fingertips of kids. Harmful sexual content, addictive features.
22: The lawsuit also claims TikTok advertises itself as being appropriate for children 13 years and older, but also highlights mature themes, including sexual material, drug content, self-harm, and eating disorder discussions. With Fox on Tech, I'm Dana Marie McNichol, Fox News.
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25: Well, temperatures and humidity levels are both on the rise here in Southwest Virginia. Highs this afternoon and going into Thursday reach the upper 80s, even the low to mid 90s. Stickiness in the air does make us feel a couple degrees warmer, but not anything that concerns heat advisories or any heat alerts being issued. Not unprecedented or record-breaking heat by any means, but still a bit toasty for this point in early September. Now, a cold front does bring some more mild air as we get toward the weekend. Saturday and Sunday, those highs back down to the low to mid 80s, and stickiness reduces. As that front is making its way through, though, we're tracking some scattered wet weather kicking off for your Friday and continuing on into Saturday. Most of us will be staying dry, but any soaking downpours could result in some localized flash flooding. From WDBJ7, I'm First Alert Meteorologist Ava Herrera on WFIR.
0: Right now, some sunshine, 63 degrees. Investigators still trying to determine what caused that Amazon cargo jet to overshoot a runway in Miami and plow into two vehicles, killing five people on the ground. The Boeing 767 hit a van on Miami International Airport property Sunday before ramming through a fence and then hitting an SUV on a public street. Five people who were part of a cleaning crew in the van died while two survived. The pilot and co-pilot also lived. NTSB Chairwoman Jennifer Homedy called the scene at the airport, quote, utter devastation. First ever Republican midterm convention beginning today in Dallas.
26: Many of the anticipated speakers are members of the Trump administration, and we expect to hear from the president himself both nights. Senior advisor to the convention planning and Fox News contributor Reince Priebus told the Fox News Rundown podcast in 2022 midterms, 54 million people voted Republican. 2 years later, 80 million people did.
27: We need to figure out how we can motivate about 30% more people who voted in 2024 than 2022. We need to figure out how do we get them to vote. And that person's Donald Trump. So we have to get him out there.
26: Candidates in tight races are expected to speak, including Ohio Senator John Husted, Georgia Senate candidate Mike Collins, and Texas Senate candidate Ken Paxton. Jessica Rosenthal, Fox News.
0: 7:56 at WFIR Tech Time, brought to you by the Virginia Lottery. 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Well, Virginia Tech opened the season with a 73-3 win over VMI last Saturday. It was a coaching debut in Blacksburg for James Franklin. He witnessed domination as the offense scored on its first six possessions and punted just once during the game, and then the Hokies defense held VMI to just 83 yards. And the special teams blocked not one but two punts, recovered one for a TD. Despite the big win, there are things to work on, and Coach Franklin said cutting down on penalties is certainly going to be one area of focus.
2: As a head coach, I take a ton of pride in penalties, and it shows a disciplined football team, and I don't think we were that on Saturday. So that's an area that we're going to address and continue to address. We need to be better in that area. It just creates a sloppy game, and I don't like what sloppy represents. So we got to get those things cleaned up.
0: Audio from Virginia Tech. Meanwhile, new VMI head coach Ashley Ingram had this to say, quote, "That's probably the most talented football team that VMI has ever played." And said about his team, quote, "We got a great group of guys. They'll keep fighting and we'll get better as the season progresses." James Franklin almost could not have scripted a better debut as a Hokies head coach as Tech racked up 73 points, most since scoring 77. Against Akron back in 1995. Next up, Old Dominion at Virginia Tech. That's Saturday. WFIR's coverage begins at 10 a.m. They'll kick it off at noon from Lane Stadium. This has been Tech Time on WFIR, brought to you by the Virginia Lottery.
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0: Good morning. We're just shy of 8 o'clock. 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
12: I'm Clark Palmer. The Virginia Department of Environmental Quality is discussing ongoing efforts to detect and remove PFAS from waterways.
13: I'm Gene Rhino. More funding for various initiatives and no collective bargaining for local government employees is at the heart of Roanoke County's preliminary list of legislative priorities.
0: Okay, morning. Keep in traffic right now is smooth. We got nothing to report to slow you down at the moment. Drive safely. We are turning to the dry side again weather-wise. We need some rain. No mention of it till Friday. First, though, today is sunny. We get a high at 90. Later tonight, clear. Overnight low falling to 67. Sunny tomorrow, humid, 94. And then on Friday, as mentioned, 60% chance of a shower storm. We'll get a high at about 87. Right now, it is fair and 63 with ABC News.
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4: ABC News. I'm Sherry Preston. More details are emerging about the Amazon cargo plane crash in Miami that left five people dead. The NTSB will be interviewing both the pilots today, says ABC's Victor Okendo.
5: One pilot escaped the burning wreckage. First responders then pulling the second pilot out of the cockpit windshield.
6: He mentioned something like, "Oh, my career's over."
5: Abraham Altamar telling ABC News he was there and lent his phone to one of the pilots so he could call his wife.
6: He was saying like, "Hey, yes, I'm good. Tell my mom that, yes, I was in the accident, but I'm already out of the plane. I'm all right."
5: The Boeing 767 crashed around 2 p.m. Sunday.
4: The plane making a fast, unstable landing as the pilots, it appears, struggled to get the landing gear down on time. As the Middle East war goes on, oil trading is above $100 a barrel again this morning for the first time since July. And as the trade war goes on, the U.S. is now not just taxing, but banning certain products made in Canada. Here's ABC Chief White House Correspondent Mary Bruce.
7: The average price of a gallon of gas now $4.21. That's up $1.27 since the start of this conflict. And all of this comes as the president continues to escalate his trade war with Canada overnight, announcing the U.S. is banning certain Canadian goods, including some alcohol, dairy products, and motorcycles, and subjecting more goods to his 50% tariffs, including some mattresses, furniture, and types of aluminum.
4: Hurricane Lowell done with Hawaii, leaving a lot of cleanup behind. ABC's Kenneth Whitworth on Kauai.
8: We saw cars bobbing in the storm surge as we hunkered down in our hotel. The sand pushed ashore by that surge, filling the hotel hallways, trapping vehicles in their tracks.
4: The streets that were flooded yesterday are now caked in mud. Transportation Security Administration considering letting those of you in TSA PreCheck bring water bottles through security once again as new technology is developed. You're listening to ABC News.
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4: Reaction coming in to the release of documents related to air quality at Ground Zero after 9/11.
15: This morning, we expect to hear from fire unions. This will be the first bit of reaction that we'll be hearing after that 170,000-page air quality report was released under the direction of the Mamdani administration. More FDNY members have died from 9/11-related illnesses than those who died on the day of the attacks. Over 12,000 FDNY members have been diagnosed with at least one illness related to time spent at Ground Zero.
4: ABC's Phil Tate in New York. A preview of the first ever GOP midterm convention kicking off today in Dallas. ABC Deputy Political Director Ben Siegel says some Republicans running in November, however, want nothing to do with it.
16: People like Susan Collins, the senator from Maine this year, in a state that Kamala Harris carried, she is not going to be there. There are definitely some people who will benefit from some distance from the president in this environment. Of course, the challenge is the president is putting himself front and center in the party discussion. He is making the midterms in many ways a referendum on himself. So that really is creating a difficult balancing act for some of these candidates who usually want distance from the president in the midterms. And some of them are just choosing not to show up.
4: Among those who will be speaking, HHS Secretary Robert Kennedy and Attorney General Todd Blanche. NFL regular season kicks off tonight with Super Bowl rematch. New England Patriots take on the Seattle Seahawks, who crushed the Pats at the big game earlier this year. Sherry Preston, ABC News.
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30: Okay, it's 8:05 at WFIR. You ride to work traffic right, traffic-wise right now, looking pretty good. Nothing to slow you down that we can tell. We do have fair skies, 63 degrees.
25: We're tracking a cold front arriving in our hometown starting tomorrow.
30: Top local story this hour, Virginia. Environmental officials discussing ongoing results of legislation from an area delegate that deals with policing how businesses handle so-called forever chemicals. More with WFIR's Clark Palmer.
31: In 2024, Roanoke area Democratic State Delegate Sam Rasul introduced legislation that looked to enact strong monitoring procedures for the Virginia Department of Environmental Quality when it comes to PFAS, or forever chemicals, in our water. The bill came not long after it was determined that the ProChem facility in Elliston was releasing PFAS that were found in the Spring Hollow Reservoir. During a recent state Senate hearing, Mike Roplon, director of the Virginia DEQ, gave an update on how the procedures have been working.
1: We've notified 46 facilities of that were triggered by this bill to notify and monitor for PFAS. 8 are required to self-report PFAS use of their manufacturer. 5 of the facilities' requirements to monitor were lifted because they didn't qualify after we found out more information.
31: Roblon went on to say that 21 facilities have submitted at least 25% of monitoring data. He went on to say his office is looking at ways to dispose of PFAS.
1: For example, some people are putting biosolids that are too contaminated into a landfill. But landfills, since 1989, have liners, so they have leachate, and the leachate then goes and contaminates either, you know, something, goes into the wastewater or into a water body. You could do, for example, incineration, but unless the temperature is high enough, you don't destroy the PFAS, you just make it airborne. So we have to look at with that.
31: The DEQ's report on PFAS is due on October the 1st. Clark Palmer, WFIR News.
30: Coming up, the bill for repairs at the Berglund Center is handed to Roanoke City Council. And free artificial intelligence training and career certifications for those working and attending one local college via a team up with Google. I'm Joey Self.
2: And I'm Ian Price. Still ahead. A police officer has been cleared of criminal charges after firing a shot during a July foot chase.
25: Temperatures out the door this morning bring the last of the fall feel in the crisp 50s and 60s. Morning sunshine quickly heats us up to the mid to upper 80s by this afternoon. Hometowns further east see the warmest air just shy of the 90s today. We continue to warm into Thursday, bringing the warmest and the stickiest air of the week. Highs reach the low 90s, and rising humidity gives way to a bit of a muggy feel as you step outside. Our next weather maker arrives Thursday afternoon and evening, giving way to some rain showers later this week. From WDBJ7, I'm First Alert meteorologist Ava Herrera on WFIR.
30: Sunny right now at 63 degrees. More news, and Ian Price.
2: Joey, Roanoke City Council was handed a $30 million repair checklist yesterday detailing at least 15 individual maintenance projects at the Berglund Center, costing more than $1 million each. The massive repair bill comes as city leaders remain divided over whether to expand the 50-year-old venue or redevelop the property into an entertainment district with a casino. Meanwhile, a consultant assessment presented to Roanoke City Council yesterday warns that severe staffing shortages and permit backlogs in the city's planning department are costing millions in lost revenue. Consultants described a culture of no and a 36% employee vacancy rate, though city staff report recent efforts have cut permit wait times down to under 2 weeks. It's a rite of passage every year as summer turns to fall. The Roanoke County Board of Supervisors has adopted a resolution with its early wish list of legislative priorities for the 2027 General Assembly session. More from WFIR's Gene Marano.
3: Roanoke County's Board of Supervisors will tweak their legislative priorities list. Every locality seeking state funding or support puts them together. After local state legislators weigh in later this year, Deputy County Attorney Rachel Lauer read the resolution out loud yesterday before the 4-0 vote, starting off with additional funding for the airport.
17: The county urges support for funding needed to assist and support runway, airfield safety improvements, and terminal capacity improvements at the Roanoke-Blacksburg Regional Airport to foster economic development. Specifically, the county urges support for $40 million needed for airport terminal improvements and $7 million to conduct a study regarding runway extension and airfield safety improvements.
3: Lauer said the county wants to see more state money added to the Commonwealth Aviation Fund, where all commercial airports in Virginia could seek help with airport upgrades.
17: The county supports enhancing the ability of local school divisions to serve children with disabilities under the Children's Services Act, including granting local school divisions greater flexibility in use of state pool funds to serve children with high-level needs in local or regional programs tailored to meet such needs.
3: Roanoke County also wants a General Assembly not to mandate collective bargaining for local government employees, something Governor Spanberger supported earlier this year, and urges additional funding for school resource officers. Gene Marano, WFIR News.
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0: 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All of those sort of resources are there in one place.
2: The annual Valor Fest this Saturday in Floyd also features a parachute jump and a 9/11 remembrance ceremony honoring fallen military service members. 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
30: 8-11 coming up after 45 years. Sunshine Tours announcing it is shutting down and doing so immediately. We'll have the latest on that as to why. All the way in sports, NFL regular season kicks off tonight. We'll get a preview on that. A little bit of college football news, high school football as well. WFIR, depend on it.
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29: 5-day weather forecast at 23 and 53 past the hour. WFIR.
30: Sunny day today at 90, warmer tomorrow at 94, and a chance of storms and rain on Friday. Right now it's 65 degrees. We take it back over to Ian Price.
2: Joey Lynchburg Commonwealth's attorney Bethany Harrison has cleared a city police officer of criminal charges, ruling that a shot fired during a July foot chase was accidental. An official report found the officer accidentally snagged his trigger guard while unholstering his sidearm during a pursuit on 12th Street, firing a single round into the ground without causing injuries. A political analyst from our region says this week's GOP midterm convention may not be enough to make up ground heading into the midterm elections. President Donald Trump is scheduled to deliver the keynote address to kick off the Republican Party's midterm convention in Dallas. The president will also give closing remarks on Thursday. Larry Sabato, a political expert at the University of Virginia, tells Bloomberg TV, in the past midterm conventions fell short of the desired goal.
13: They achieved nothing other than a great discussion of what the next presidential election is going to be like. So people like me really got into it. But as far as affecting how people thought about that midterm election, it didn't do a thing. And I can't imagine this is going to make up for high prices and corruption and the war with Iran.
2: Vice President J.D. Vance will be the keynote speaker for night two. After 45 years, Dublin-based Sunshine Tours has announced on Facebook it is shutting down immediately, citing rising fuel, lodging, and overall trip expenses, along with declining passenger numbers. The company posted on social media saying it's working with legal counsel to issue refunds for upcoming booked trips, but warns it will not be a quick process. Sunshine Tours writes online that we understand as a luxury and non-essential business, travel is often one of the first expenses people cut back on when budgets tighten. You're never more than 10 minutes from local news. Mornings on WFIR. I'm Ian Price.
30: All right, it's 8:15. We go to sports. We begin with football, where the NFL regular season opens tonight. New England at Seattle. Tomorrow, 49ers and the Rams in Australia. Sunday, it's going to be Washington at Philly, Chicago at Carolina. The Commanders on WFIR 3, Panthers on Sports Radio 101.1 FM at noon. According to reports, Tampa Bay and quarterback Baker Mayfield have agreed on a $165 million three-year contract extension. College football coming up Friday. Norfolk State will be in Virginia. Coverage on Sports Radio 101.1 FM at 6. Saturday, Old Dominion at Virginia Tech. Coverage on WFIR at 10 a.m. with a noon kick. Talking about Old Dominion and their coaching staff, Hokies head coach James Franklin.
18: There's a ton of history between me and their head coach, Ricky Ronnie. Our families are close personally and professionally. I got a ton of respect for him and what he's been able to do at Old Dominion.
30: Audio courtesy of Virginia Tech. Meanwhile, also on Saturday, Gardner Webb will be at Liberty. Liberty opened the season with a loss at JMU last weekend, and after the game, it was Flames head coach Jamie Chadwell.
5: I think we had some, you know, false starts that put us in some positions where we didn't extend drives. I think we had a touchdown taken off the board there in what, the third quarter. I think the drive before we scored, we had an opportunity to catch a touchdown in the end zone, didn't make it. So there's a lot there that I think if it goes your way, you know, maybe you got a different outcome. And so, but effectively, we need to be better, you know, running the ball overall. I thought our quarterback played solid. Thought he made some nice plays when we really needed to.
30: Audio from Liberty Football. Wagner at JMU Saturday. Greensboro is at Ronald College.

0: 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Of note for high school football, Ronald Catholic's game against Fredericksburg Christian this weekend has been canceled. Baseball, the Yankees beat Colorado last night 5-3. Of note, New York's Aaron Judge striking out twice and flied out as he was back in the lineup after being out since May due to a broken rib. Basketball, the FIBA Women's World Cup, next game for the U.S. tomorrow morning against Hungary in the quarterfinals. Hockey headlines, the Rail Yard Dogs have announced the signing of defenseman Brendan Spinelli. He played for Indiana and Biloxi in the FBHL last season. Tennis, on to the semis at the U.S. Open. Ben Shelton, Francis Tiafo, Jessica Pegula. And NASCAR playoff action coming up this Sunday at Worldwide Technology Raceway in Illinois. And at sports, WFIR.
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0: Well, certainly hope you're doing well this morning. Your ride to work right now is pretty good. We're at 65 degrees.
2: This week brings plenty of weather changes. I'm First Alert meteorologist Ava Herrera.
0: Let's get a rundown of top local stories.
3: The head of the Virginia Department of Environmental Quality went before lawmakers recently to talk results of legislation from an area delegate that deals with policing how businesses handle so-called forever chemicals. I'm WFIR's Clark Palmer.
4: More funding for various initiatives and no collective bargaining for local government employees at the heart of Roanoke County's preliminary list of legislative priorities, which was presented to the Board of Supervisors yesterday. I'm WFIR's Gene Moreno.
0: And a new hands-on museum in Blacksburg opening its doors to preserve personal stories and artifacts from local World War II veterans. Founded by veteran Joseph Collins, the World War II Museum in the New River Valley offers living history exhibits to educate future generations about the greatest generation. Time now for the Money Monitor and Business headlines. This morning, the White House saying the U.S. is banning dairy products, most alcoholic beverages, and some motorcycles from Canada as their trade war escalates. The ban will go into effect September 29th, coming after Canada's retaliatory tariffs took effect earlier Tuesday on some $20 billion in U.S. imports. And Apple is unveiling its latest generation of iPhones today. This year, analysts and Apple fans are expecting the company to unveil a foldable model. Regular gas on average for our region starting out the morning up 5 cents from yesterday at $3.96 a gallon.
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0: the Fox Business Report.
1: Stock futures are slumping after the major averages closed with losses on Tuesday following a fresh round of strikes in the Middle East and crude oil prices rising to the highest level since July. Brent crude, the global benchmark, has topped $100 a barrel. West Texas Intermediate, U.S. oil, is at $95. Google is planning to spend more than $15 billion to develop artificial intelligence infrastructure in Finland. Parent company Alphabet says it is Google's largest investment in Europe. Sales rose at discount fashion chain Zara in recent months, though parent company Inditex reported weaker than expected earnings. Inditex cites higher costs because of the Middle East conflict. That's your Fox Business Report. I'm Jenny Coselda. Invested in you.
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5: Although Labor Day marks the unofficial end of summer, we're still feeling that sizzle through our hometowns for the next couple of days. Highs today and tomorrow reach the upper 80s and get a bit warmer for your Thursday, reaching the mid-90s in several communities. In addition to temperatures on the rise, so are those humidity levels. We're gradually feeling a bit more stickiness as we get out the door every day, and the heat and humidity both come to a head as we get toward Thursday afternoon. Thankfully, neither stick around for long. Our next weather maker moves through during the overnight into your Friday, and that's going to be bringing our next wave of showers. Now, we're not talking about widespread rain or widespread thunderstorms by any mean, but soaking downpours could result in some localized flood risk. Most of our hometowns are under a marginal flood threat for your Friday. We dry out by the early weekend and see some cool air behind the cold front. From WDBJ 7, I'm First Alert Meteorologist Ava Herrera on WFIR.
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8: Saturday, September 12th, it's an in-state showdown as the Virginia Tech Hokies take on the Old Dominion Monarchs in NCAA football action. 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Pre-game starts at 10 with kickoff at noon. Virginia Tech football on WFIR is brought to you by Gentry Lock Attorneys, Carilion Clinic, the Virginia Lottery, Wicked Diesel, Johnson Curran Optometry, and Cundiff Heating and Air.
9: Jaguar Land Rover says it aims to achieve $2.3 billion in savings over the next 2 years. Its chief executive says the auto industry faces challenges with technological changes and geopolitical uncertainty, including U.S. tariffs. The savings will support investments in electric and digital technologies. Most job cuts are expected in the U.K., where the company employs around 34,000 people. Chrysler is recalling up to over 328,000 of various versions of its Jeep Grand Cherokees because the rear coil springs could detach from the vehicles while driving, which increases the risk of a crash, says the National Highway Traffic Safety Administration. The recall covers 2021 to 23 models. Stellantis, Chrysler's parent company, says it's not aware of any accidents. Owners will get notified and repairs will be free.
10: Your morning cup of Sean. 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
11: But my worry and my concern is very real, too, in that historical trends are what they are. And that is that the party in power tends to lose seats, meaning the party that occupies the White House, historically, with just a few exceptions, not many. And the math is what it is. Now, with all that said, I have a hope and an optimism that I've not had in the past because of the current state of the Democratic Party. And I just think that this is such an inflection point for the country. I hope all of you are as dialed in and get as dialed in and feel the sense of urgency that I do.
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12: Hey, it's Ben Ferguson. The midterm elections, they've gotten really hot. And congressional control and President Trump's agenda, not only they hang in the balance, but every headline has the potential to shift the odds. According to Cauchy's new midterms hub, Democrats have a 48% chance to control the Senate. And in a key Senate race, James Tallarico is currently trading at 50% to beat Ken Paxton. 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
12: Cauchy, K-A-L-S-H-I. ABC
14: Entertainment News. Star Wars is flying into IMAX 70mm for the first time. Disney's Lucasfilm has announced that Star Wars Episode IV, A New Hope, will be released for the first time in IMAX Digital and in 70mm on February 19th, 2027. As part of the 50th anniversary celebration of that film, the re-release will come ahead of the newest film in the franchise, Star Wars Starfighter, premieres on May 28th. Disney is the parent company of Lucasfilm and ABC News. Getting another look at Godzilla Minus Zero with an all-new trailer. The sequel to 2023's Oscar-winning Godzilla Minus One comes to theaters in North America on November 6th.
15: We opened Pandora's box together.
14: We also have our first trailer for Artificial, the new biopic about OpenAI founder Sam Altman stars Andrew Garfield. Artificial lands in U.S. theaters this Christmas. And happy birthday to Adam Sandler, who's 60 today. Mike Dubusky, ABC News.
16: Oh, good morning. It's 8:30 at WFIR. Update on your weather on the way. 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
17: I'm Clark Palmer. State environmental officials discuss ongoing results of legislation from an area delegate that deals with policing how businesses handle so-called forever chemicals.
18: I'm Gene Reynolds. The Roanoke County Board of Supervisors has adopted a resolution with its early wish list of legislative priorities for the 2027 General Assembly session.
16: All right, weather for today. It's sunny. The heat and humidity begin to creep back in. We're going to get an afternoon high at about 90. Later tonight, clear. 67. Tomorrow is sunny. We have a high at 94. By Friday, a 60% chance of some rain and a storm with a high of 87 this morning. We have some sunshine. We're at 65 degrees. Morning ride to work right now is pretty good. No accidents or incidents to pass along. 65 degrees at 8:30. Let's get an update on the headlines. ABC News.
19: ABC News, I'm Sherry Preston. Oil prices back up to about $100 a barrel as the U.S. and Iran trade attacks in the Middle East once again. ABC's Mary Bruce is at the White House.
20: The U.S. overnight hitting five Iranian oil tankers, saying the strikes are in response to Iran shooting at American warships. Iran then firing at a U.S. base in Jordan, which the U.S. says was ineffective. This war is now in its seventh month, and the president says Iran is being, quote, punished greatly, but Iran shows no signs of backing down.
19: NTSB investigators are set today to talk to the pilots of that Amazon cargo jet that raced past the end of the runway in Miami, hitting several cars. Five people were killed. Data from the plane's black boxes show a key braking system was not engaged. Hurricane Lowell leaving behind thousands of power outages and washed out roads in western Hawaii. Apple today is set to unveil its newest slate of iPhones in the first big event since John Ternus took over as CEO. Widely expected a foldable phone. This is ABC News.
3: This is the Roanoke Valley's Morning News with Joey Self on WFIR Roanoke.
0: And a good morning to you. It is 8:31 at WFIR. Sunshine, 65 degrees.
5: The weekend.

0: to other techniques, you know, carbon filtration, where you would then keep it in the carbon and potentially, instead of heating it to a high enough temperature, just simply contain it and store it forever, kind of like a nuclear fuel. So we're going to have a firm to look at all these different options.
1: The Commonwealth's fiscal year 2027 budget allocated funding for PFAS disposal research. Clark Palmer, WFIR News.
2: On the way, funding news, from grants to eliminate lead paint hazards, more than 100 local homes, to funding for various transportation projects, and studies at Ronald Blacksburg Airport totaling $47 million on the Ronald County wish list. I'm Joey Self.
3: And I'm Ian Price. Still ahead. One locality is now requiring door-to-door sales representatives to wear official county-issued photo ID badges.
4: We're going up, up, up on the temperature roller coaster today and tomorrow. After a mild and quiet start to the day, we're tracking plenty of sunshine to go around this afternoon and some warm air in the mid to upper 80s. Rising humidity gives way to a bit of a muggy feel, but also makes us feel a bit warmer. High temperatures in the low to mid 90s for Thursday feel a couple degrees hotter. Not unprecedented heat by any means, but still a bit abnormal for early September. From WDBJ 7, I'm First Alert Meteorologist Ava Herrera on WFIR.
2: All right, right now it is partly sunny, 65 degrees. More news, Ian Price.
3: Joey, the city of Roanoke has been awarded a $6.25 million federal grant to eliminate lead paint hazards from up to 150 local homes over the next 3 years. Applications are now open on the city's website for eligible families living in pre-1978 homes with children under age 6 to receive free window replacements, painting, and surface repairs. More funding for various initiatives and no collective bargaining for local government employees is at the heart of Roanoke County's preliminary list of legislative priorities, which was presented to the Board of Supervisors yesterday as a resolution to be voted on. That story from WFIR's Gene Moreno.
5: Local state legislators will look at and make suggestions about General Assembly priorities outlined in a resolution that was passed by the Roanoke County Board of Supervisors yesterday, where funding for various transportation projects and studies at Roanoke Blacksburg Airport totaling $47 million is on the county's wish list. Deputy County Attorney Rachel Lauer read the resolution before it was adopted and included five items.
6: The county urges the General Assembly to increase smart scale funding for local transportation improvements and greenway projects. The county urges the General Assembly to increase appropriations to the School Resource Officer Incentive Grants Fund. Appropriations to this fund were decreased in 2026, resulting in a significant unexpected loss in funding to localities. Such funding, as you know, is necessary to provide school resource officer support to local schools.
5: Lauer said maintaining the state and local partnerships is at the heart of the Children's Services Act, and it's an imperative for Roanoke County.
6: And opposes any limitations on state participation in funding services for children and youth who are mandated to be provided with those services. The county urges rescission of existing funding caps and opposition to any future caps on state reimbursements. Such caps limit the state's exposure to continually increasing costs and increase the locality's financial burden and proportionate share of administering such services.
5: The CSA is a 1993 Virginia law that pools state and local funds to provide community-based, family-focused care for at-risk youth and their families. Gene Moreno, WFIR News.
3: We stick with funding news, but outside of Roanoke City or county. As estimates presented to state officials yesterday show a proposed 1% sales tax could raise more than $1.2 billion for school construction across 47 Virginia localities over the next 3 years. While regional revenue estimates range from $500,000 in Buena Vista to $7.2 million in Franklin County, lawmakers warn local sales taxes alone cannot cover the state's $25 billion backlogged school repair needs. Virginia is set to receive $353 million from a multi-state $17 billion legal settlement with Meta over social media addiction among teenagers. Virginia Tech privacy experts say the deal's mandatory screen time curfews and school hour notification blocks mark a major shift toward regulated digital safety for youth. Virginia Tech is bringing interactive animatronics and virtual reality to campus next week for its annual New Music and Technology Festival, running September 14th through the 19th. At the Center for the Arts, the free public festival explores the intersection of robotics, artificial intelligence, and live performance. Live in the WFIR News Center, I'm Ian Price.
2: Coming up on 8:38 on the way, 11 energy efficient townhomes being finished up and they're priced at 160.

city's average home price. 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Talking about season openings, the NFL gets it going tonight. This is WFIR. Depend on it.

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4: Got a sunny and warm day today with a high of 90. Tonight, clear 67. Sunny and warmer still tomorrow at about 94. Right now, partly to mostly sunny. And we're at 65 degrees. Back over to Ian Price.
5: Joey, Habitat for Humanity of the New River Valley has begun framing 11 energy-efficient townhomes off Airport Road in Blacksburg to help workforce members afford local housing. Priced around $250,000, nearly half of Blacksburg's average home price, the townhomes use a land trust model to keep housing affordable for local teachers, first responders, and nurses. A new national survey shows working-class voters in Virginia remain uncommitted ahead of the upcoming midterm elections. The Politico poll reveals that more than half of respondents believe candidates only campaign on labor issues to secure votes. Labor leader Kayla Mock with United Food and Commercial Workers Local 400 says workers want concrete results rather than political slogans.
6: They don't feel heard. They don't feel listened to by candidates. They feel talked at by politicians, but not heard. And then they certainly don't feel politicians are taking action to actually address their issues. So it's a lot of talk with no substance.
5: While Democrats hold a slim 6-point edge over Republicans among working class voters, union representatives emphasize that neither party has secured the bloc. Campbell County is now requiring door-to-door sales representatives to wear official county-issued photo ID badges, showing they have been vetted by the sheriff's office. The new requirement adds an extra safety layer to vendor applications following a wave of resident calls regarding unknown door-to-door solicitors. You're never more than 10 minutes from local news. Mornings here on WFIR. I'm Ian Price.
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7: Slapping warning labels on social media platforms has the potential to protect teens and young adults. That's the finding from a group of researchers who recently published a new study in the journal JAMA Health Forum after testing social media warning labels with more than 1,000 young people. The senior researcher says the study found teens and young adults consistently reported feeling the warning messages would reduce their social media use. The study comes just over a week after Meta agreed to pay up to $18 billion in a state-led lawsuit over harmful effects of platforms like Facebook and Instagram on younger users. As part of the settlement, Meta agreed to fundamental changes aimed at users younger than 18, including a 2-hour daily usage limit only parents can lift, tighter age verification measures, and disabling extreme makeup and cosmetic surgery filters. While the settlement did not include warning labels, 4 U.S. states have already passed laws mandating such warnings. For more health news, go to foxnewshealth.com. 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I'm Lisa Brady, Fox News.
8: A better life with Dr. Sanjay Gupta.
9: We've talked a lot about ultra-processed foods, but here's a new wrinkle. A study out of France zeroed in on preservatives that keep packaged foods from spoiling and linked higher intake

0: of those preservatives to a greater risk of high blood pressure, heart attack, and stroke. Now, here's the part that might surprise you. Even some natural-sounding preservatives, like added citric acid and vitamin C, were tied to higher blood pressure. But an important distinction. This is about vitamin C added to processed food, not the vitamin C in an actual orange. So keep eating your fruit. Still, the practical takeaway is a familiar one. Eat fresh whole foods whenever you can. And when you need convenience, frozen is a smart bet. Those foods are preserved by cold, not chemicals. And as always, the more ingredients you can pronounce, the better. I'm Dr. Sanjay Gupta, helping you live a better life.
1: My whole identity had been wrapped up in being a soldier. 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
5: 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We begin with the NFL regular season. Kick it off tonight, Patriots at Seattle. Tomorrow, the 49ers play the Rams. 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Sunday, the Commanders open at Philly. 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According to reports, quarterback Baker Mayfield and Tampa Bay agree on a $165 million three-year contract extension. College football Friday, Norfolk State will be at Virginia. 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Saturday, Old Dominion at Virginia Tech. Coverage WFIR 10 a.m. kickoff at noon. James Franklin, head coach for the Hokies, saying ODU head coach Ricky Ronnie will have his team ready to face the Hokies come Saturday.
6: He's going to bring a team in here and a program, an organization that's going to be confident. They're going to come into Lane Stadium with confidence. They've won at home and they've won on the road. So as an organization, we're going to play a confident team and a confident organization, and he's earned that.
5: 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Also Saturday, Gardner-Webb will be at Liberty, Wagner at JMU, Greensboro at Roanoke College. 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The uneasy times continuing in college football, as well as the SEC, wants the ability to expel LSU.
7: The conference filed a complaint against LSU regarding the school's potential plans to add former NFL players to its roster. There's a scheduled vote of the conference presidents on whether to expel the Tigers from the league. The SEC is not expected to take such action, but the filing indicates the seriousness of the league. The school presidents and chancellors will meet Thursday to decide whether to terminate LSU as an SEC member institution. Under SEC rules, a vote of at least two-thirds of all the presidents is required to terminate a school's membership. Jay Berman, Fox News.
5: Alrighty, let's see here. Baseball, the Yankees beat Colorado 5-3. Now, of note from that ballgame, New York's Aaron Judge back in the lineup for the first time since May 31st due to a broken rib. He struck out twice and he flied out. This afternoon, Washington at San Diego, the Angels at Boston tonight, Cleveland at Baltimore, Colorado back at the Yankees, Tampa at Atlanta. Basketball, the FIBA Women's World Cup. The U.S. will play Hungary tomorrow morning in the quarterfinals. Hockey, the Rail Yard Dogs announcing the signing of defenseman Brendan Spinelli for a contract for this season. He played for Indiana and Biloxi in the FBHL last season. Tennis, Ben Shelton, Francis Tiafoe, Jessica Pegula, they've advanced to the semis at the U.S. Open. Of note, Ben Shelton beat Carlos Alcaraz. That match ended at almost 3:30 this morning. And NASCAR, the second race of the playoffs Sunday, it'll be in Illinois at Worldwide Technology Raceway. And that's sports. WFIR.
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5: Okay, no traffic tie-ups that we know of to pass along. We're at 65 degrees.
9: Rain chances and humidity are on the rise once again.

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2: The Virginia Department of Environmental Quality is in the process of looking at how best to dispose of PFAS once they are removed from a waterway. I'm WFIR's Clark Palmer.
3: It's a rite of passage every year as summer turns to fall. The Roanoke County Board of Supervisors has adopted a resolution with its early wish list of legislative priorities for the 2027 General Assembly session. I'm WFIR's Gene Marano.
1: Organizers of Roanoke's Henry Street Festival shifting focus to regional heritage and local talent for this year's celebration at Elmwood Park. September 19th, the Harrison Museum of African American Culture has announced the festival's family reunion theme will trade a national headliner for a showcase of local artists, food, and community history. Fox News.
4: Fox News, I'm CJ Pop. Attention, plus the price of a barrel of oil and what you're paying at the pump are rising fast.
5: U.S. forces attacking and destroying five Iranian oil tankers. Four of these tankers were in the Gulf of Oman, one near Karg Island. Now, the U.S. attacks came in response to multiple Iranian attempts to target and hit U.S. warships. Those attempts failed.
4: Fox's Steve Harrigan in Tel Aviv. The trade war ramps up with Canada, and as of September 29th,
6: these Canadian products are just banned, cannot be shipped to the United States. It is some alcoholic beverages, some dairy products, and some large motorcycles from Canada.
4: Fox's Peter Ducey at the White House. President Trump headlines the first day of the first ever Republican midterm convention in Dallas, set to speak at 9:15 p.m. Eastern. 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
11: With a 21-foot steel beam recovered from the World Trade Center on display near the White House, President Trump honored first responders who rushed to the Twin Towers 25 years ago this week.
12: They were running up those stairs, and they knew what was going to happen. There wasn't one of them that thought otherwise. The bravery is really incredible.
11: Tunnel to Towers has displayed the beam on a cross-country tour this year, ending later this week in New York City. President Trump posthumously awarded the Medal of Freedom to Wells Crowther, a volunteer firefighter credited with saving at least 18 lives before he died in the collapse of the South Tower. At the White House, Jared Halpern, Fox News.
1: And indeed, let's get a little bit more on that, as President Trump did award a 9/11 hero the nation's highest civilian honor. And again, we turn to Fox's Jared Halpern. More at the White House.
11: Known as the man in the red bandana, Wells Crowther is credited with saving 18 lives on 9/11 as he ran up and down a staircase helping survivors escape the South Tower.
12: But he willingly made all of these trips up and down, up and down, up and down, over and over again, saving life after life.
11: At a ceremony honoring first responders, President Trump posthumously awarded the Presidential Medal of Freedom to Crowther, a volunteer firefighter working in finance at the World Trade Center in 2001. He died when the tower collapsed. President Trump will mark the 25th anniversary of the terror attacks at the Pentagon on Friday. At the White House, Jared Halpern, Fox News.
13: As the U.S. headquarters of Bombardier, Wichita, Kansas is home to about 1,200 employees of a Canadian aircraft builder. In an all-caps posting on Truth Social, President Trump is demanding that no more Bombardier planes be sold in the U.S. Kansas GOP gubernatorial candidate Ty Masterson, endorsed by the president, says he supports Trump's vision but not Trump's attack on a local employer. Masterson's Democratic challenger, Cindy Holscher, is slamming Masterson and the president. Jim Ryan, ABC News.
14: I'm Tanya J. Powers, and these are the stories of 9/11. Thousands of families lost loved ones on September 11th, 2001, and some lost more than one. At the 9/11 Memorial in Lower Manhattan, retired NYPD Detective David Brink, who survived the collapse of both World Trade Center towers, told me about two of those families.
15: We had two sets of brothers. One was a firefighter, and one was a police officer. And one was John Vigiano II, and he was a firefighter with the FDNY that died on 9/11. His brother Joe Vigiano, his name is right here, and the names are right next to each other. And we also have the Langones, too. Pete Langone, he was a firefighter, and Tommy Langone, he was in my unit, Mercy Service Squad number 10. They were brothers, and they're right next to each other on the panel of names here by the reflecting pool.
14: 343 members of the Fire Department of New York died on 9/11, along with 23 New York City police officers. Tanya J. Powers, Fox News.
16: If you see an accident, call the WFIR traffic line, 527-7979.
17: Well, temperatures and humidity levels are both on the rise here in Southwest Virginia. Highs this afternoon and going into Thursday reach the upper 80s, even the low to mid 90s. Stickiness in the air does make us feel a couple degrees warmer, but not anything that concerns heat advisories or any heat alerts being issued. Not unprecedented or record-breaking heat by any means, but still a bit toasty for this point in early September. Now, a cold front does bring some more mild air as we get toward the weekend. Saturday and Sunday, those highs back down to the low to mid 80s, and stickiness reduces. As that front is making its way through, though, we're tracking some scattered wet weather kicking off for your Friday and continuing on into Saturday. Most of us will be staying dry, but any soaking downpours could result in some localized flash flooding. From WDBJ7, I'm First Alert Meteorologist Ava Herrera on WFIR.
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18: United 325, just at our present position at about 4,000, we had a drone go right by the aircraft.
19: Oh, okay. Did you see color rotors?
18: We thought it was a bird at first. It was so close, but maybe quadcopter style.
2: Other pilots were warned about drone activity in the area. The United flight landed safely. Alex Stone, ABC News, Los Angeles.
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20: These are your political insights from ABC News. Key primaries in New Hampshire Tuesday. Former U.S. Senator John Sununu wins the Republican primary for U.S. Senate. Sununu running down his wish list for reform.
21: Let's start with term limits. No more career politicians.
20: He'll face Chris Pappas, winner of the Democratic primary for U.S. Senate, who reminded supporters that Sununu was endorsed by President Trump.
22: The voters of New Hampshire have sent a clear message. They're fed up with what's happening in our politics, and they're ready for change.
20: And incumbent Governor Kelly Ayotte wins the Republican primary for governor. She'll face Democrat Cindy Warmington, who ran unopposed. Republicans will hold their first midterm convention in Dallas starting today. Unlike the party conventions in presidential election years, there's no nominating happening. It's essentially a two-day rally dreamed up by President Trump, who, in an effort to encourage turnout among the faithful, has said, "Pretend, please, that I'm on the ballot." Dave Packer, ABC News.
0: It's September 9th, and this is your Fox Daily Snapshot. Today is National Teddy Bear Day. Soft and cuddly, the teddy bear has been a favorite toy to so many generations of kids for over a century. The teddy bear's name dates back to 1902, when famed hunter and president Theodore Teddy Roosevelt refused to shoot a bear cub during a hunt in Mississippi. News of the president's mercy made headlines and inspired New York store owner Morris Mitchum to make a new toy, a stuffed bear. As for the name of the bear, he asked the president if he could call it Teddy. Also on this date, in 1956.
3: As a great philosopher once said, you're in the...
0: Elvis Presley made his first appearance on The Ed Sullivan Show. The King's appearance had 60 million people glued to their TV sets, making it one of the most watched programs of the 1950s. If it's your birthday today, you share it with the founder of KFC, Colonel Harlan Sanders, born in 1890. I'm Tushar Saxena, and that's your Fox Daily Snapshot.
5: The city that never sleeps. Good morning, I'm Jay Reynolds. U.S. Open in New York, seeing four matches on Arthur Ashe Tuesday. All four, two men's, two women's, going the distance. Three of the four going to match tiebreakers in the final set. The last match of the day, a 4.5-hour five-setter that saw American Ben Sheldon outlast the two-seed Carlos Alcaraz, winning a fifth-set tiebreaker to close out the match at 3:33 a.m. in New York. Latest ever finish at the U.S. Open.
23: For me, it's always about the people in the crowd. You know, my coaches and my team over there, all my family and friends over here, or the city of New York that showed up tonight till 3 a.m. with the USA chants until the very end. That's what kept me going, and that's what got me this win tonight.
5: In the semi, Shelton gets fellow American Francis Tiafoe, who was on the ropes but rallied, wins his own fifth set tiebreaker. On the women's side, top seed Aryna Sabalenka rallies in the third and final set to win a tiebreaker in advance to the semis, where she gets Jessica Pegula, who also wins a three-set match. NFL season kicks off tonight. Patriots, Seattle, in Seattle. Tomorrow, Rams and Niners in Australia. Rams traveling without Aaron Donald, who's inactive for week one coming out of retirement. Baker Mayfield gets a three-year extension with the Buccaneers, averaging $55 million per season, tied for the third highest in the league. College football, LSU locks in its roster for the season, adding its two final players. Neither was in an NFL camp this summer. The SEC in a court filing yesterday noting it has a meeting tomorrow to vote on whether to terminate LSU's membership in the SEC. In the wake of the Michigan do-over Hail Mary, the NCAA issuing new guidance to establish a standard timing protocol. Had it been in place last weekend, the do-over would not have happened. The MAC conference wants the game result reversed because of the misapplication of the protocols. Baseball, Dodgers beat the Reds, extending their win streak to six. Brewers get a two-run homer in the ninth and a walk-off single in the 10th to beat the Cubs 4-3.
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26: From ABC News, I'm Sherry Preston. The price of oil is back up to $100 a barrel, and the cost of a gallon of gas on average now $4.15 nationwide, well over a dollar since the war against Iran began. Some warning gas prices could see another 20% rise if the conflict goes on. ABC's Mary Bruce is at the White House.
27: This war is now in its seventh month, and the president says Iran is being, quote, punished greatly, but Iran shows no signs of backing down. Iran announcing yesterday that they captured a U.S. underwater drone. An American official tells ABC the drone had malfunctioned, calling it, quote, an older model that neither collected sensitive data nor carried any classified sonar or radar equipment.
26: The U.S. overnight hitting 5 Iranian oil tankers in retaliation for Iran shooting at U.S. warships. Carrying water through security at airports is on the table for the near future, says ABC transportation correspondent Gio Benitez.
28: The TSA administrator telling ABC News that the agency is considering letting pre-check members bring water bottles through security, so you need to be a pre-check member. Remember, remember that. It's got a lot to do with the new technology they're using. The new lanes will use e-gates with facial comparison technology, so passengers don't have to show their boarding pass or IDs, and 3D scanners for luggage. And those are the scanners that are going to let them detect whether or not that it's water in a bottle.
1: Or something else. At the Miami airport, more investigations today following the deadly Amazon cargo plane crash. One thing we do know, according to the NTSB's Chi-Hoon Shin, there was
4: no indication in the recorded data that speed brakes or thrust reversers were deployed.
1: The plane traveling at over 120 miles an hour as it hit the runway. The U.S. is banning the import of certain products from Canada, including a range of dairy products, motorcycles, and most alcohol.

0: ABC News. I'm Sherry Preston. Oil prices pushing back over $100 a barrel for Brent crude this morning after renewed attacks from both Iran and the United States. In Washington, ABC's Karen Waugh.
1: New video from the Pentagon shows an Iranian oil tanker going down in the Gulf of Oman, one of five the U.S. says it destroyed yesterday after Iran fired missiles at a Navy warship. The missiles missed. The Pentagon says it's now targeting Iran's oil money, not just its military.
0: NTSB investigators today are expected to interview the pilots of that Amazon cargo jet that overshot the runway in Miami, killing five people when it hit a van. Later, the NTSB is expected to release audio from the cockpit voice recorder. Republicans from around the country are headed for Dallas for the start of the GOP's first ever midterm convention. It starts this afternoon with dozens of speakers in the lineup over 2 days, and President Trump will address both nights of the convention. This is ABC News.
2: Weather every 30 minutes on WFIR. Sunny and hot today. Highs in the low 90s. Tonight, look for mostly clear skies. Lows in the mid-60s. It'll be sunny and hot again tomorrow with highs in the mid-90s. Then partly sunny on Friday with a chance of rain. Highs drop into the upper 80s. Right now, it is mostly sunny and 70 degrees here at News Talk WFIR 107.3 FM. 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

0: when you know it's bad. It's been bad your entire life. And I'm not talking about political policies. I'm talking about basic fundamentals. When a society is embracing or tolerating people and saying, well, they have a right to be heard and, you know, they should come into our political system. And they are openly saying, I have to destroy the family because it's a colonial construct. No, that's bad. That's bad. And you must take a stand against it. All right, more in just a second. First, let me tell you about My Patriot Supply. What happens during an emergency? I mean, everybody needs the same thing at the same time. And then suddenly the decision has a clock attached to it. 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
4: As New York prepares to mark 25 years since the World Trade Center attacks, Mayor Zoran Mamdani's administration is releasing 170,000 documents. They include air quality reports, contamination data, and correspondence between city officials discussing how hazardous the air was around Ground Zero in the weeks and months after the towers fell. The mayor says it had an enormous human cost.
5: Close to 25 years later, more people have died from 9/11-related illnesses than were killed on the day itself.
4: Mike Dubusky, ABC News.
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7: The problem with our society is we don't notice the drift. It has been happening so slowly for so long, but now it's happening rapidly. Remember, we have women now defending the murder, the quote, vicious murder of her children, Clancy's children. We've redefined genocide. Now, here we are at 9/11. Texas Education Board has approved controversial curriculum that, ties the 9/11 attack to radical Islam. That's controversial? I'm sorry. I lived through it. How exactly is that controversial? They're erasing this. They are erasing all the things that we know are good and bad. They're switching them up. Be very, very careful. Know what you know. Know what you don't know, and don't confuse the two. But when you know it, stand up for truth.

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4: From ABC News, I'm Sherry Preston. The National Transportation Safety Board will interview both pilots of that Amazon cargo plane that skidded off the runway on Sunday, killing five people in a van at the Miami airport. The interview's coming today. ABC's Victor Okendo is there with more on what little we do know.
5: Investigators revealing black box data appears to show confusion in the cockpit during landing. The plane making a fast, unstable landing. The pilots unable to deploy the thrust reversers in time because the pilots struggle to get all the landing gear firmly down in time. The Boeing 767 crashed around 2 p.m. Sunday.
4: One pilot escaped during the burning wreckage. The first responders then pulled the second pilot out of the cockpit windshield. Both survived. The Republicans' midterm convention begins today in Dallas. Keynote speaker, President Trump on night one, President Trump on night two. Here's ABC's Jim Ryan.
6: They're warming up the mics for the more than 100 speakers hoping to fire up the GOP base. The message for voters headed into the booth November 3rd was laid out by President Trump at a recent rally in South Carolina.
7: What I really want you to do is pretend, please, that I'm on the ballot.
6: A point that he'll drive home during both nights of this fundraising event and Republican pep rally. Jim Ryan, ABC News.
4: Further concerns about the power wielded by artificial intelligence, says ABC's Elizabeth Schulze.
8: When it comes to security, more warnings are coming from inside the industry. OpenAI's chief scientist just this week wrote, "No one is prepared for how fast AI is advancing," warning AI agents could learn to evade human oversight. And a top researcher at Anthropic quit yesterday, warning by next year things could be out of control already.
4: Crude oil trading at more than $100 a barrel again as the U.S. hits five Iranian oil tankers overnight. Markets also down, the Dow down 365, S&P down 22. This is ABC News.
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4: New rules being put in place by the TSA. If you are in pre-check, you might soon be able to take water bottles through security thanks to new technology. And ABC's Gio Benitez says that's not all.
10: The administrator also told us about these new gateside programs to allow people without a ticket to go through security, to accompany family members, or greet them at the gate when they land. It's been 25 years since you could do that before 9/11.
4: Again, that would be available to TSA pre-check members only. Jurors in the Lindsay Clancy trial are speaking

0: out about the moments during deliberations when one holdout juror was not in agreement with the rest on the panel.
1: He had the hardest time getting off the fact that Lindsay viciously killed her children.
2: The fourth person told NBC 10 Boston the holdout expressed doubt about Clancy's guilt, but voted to convict her anyway.
3: He had reasonable doubt. He admitted he had reasonable doubt. And then he said, but I'm still not going to say that she's not guilty by reason of insanity.
0: ABC's Aaron Katursky covered the trial in Plymouth, Massachusetts. Clancy killed her three children while suffering from postpartum psychosis. The latest finish ever overnight at the U.S. Open as an exhausted Ben Shelton defeated an exhausted Carlos Alcaraz in five sets. Shelton finally prevailed, the match ending at 3:35 this morning. He described it as the most enjoyable match he's had in his career, for sure. Sherry Preston, ABC News.
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5: Weather every 30 minutes on WFIR. Sunny and hot today, highs in the low 90s. Tonight, mostly clear, lows in the mid-60s. Sunny and hot again tomorrow with highs in the mid-90s. And then partly sunny on Friday with showers likely, highs down a bit into the upper 80s. Weather every 30 minutes on News Talk WFIR, 107.3 FM. 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

0: And the word for completely burnt is holos. And there you get the word holocaust. It is the altar of the holocaust. And from the moment it arrives on German soil, that was the satanic plan. You know, holocaust, actually, it doesn't mean a catastrophe. It means a sacrifice. And it's taken from, and actually in the Bible, in the Greek translation of the Bible, you have the word holocaust. It's speaking of a holy thing, a sacrifice. Well, the enemy is real. And he's totally like perverting it. So now the sacrifice that actually saved Jews from their sins, we're coming up to the holy days now, like Yom Kippur. Now it's going toward their destruction. And so, you know, and even Heinrich Himmler, you're alluding to this, who was over the Holocaust, was totally into the occult. And the SS were like the priests of it. The final sacrifice was Hitler himself, because, you know, when the devil's through with you, he destroys you. So he kills himself and he orders that his body be burnt. This is a holocaust. You know, so the last one was him, and that goes to where you were. So Hitler's gone. The altar has no owner, you know. So
1: okay, hang on. Yeah. I got to take a 1 minute break and then we'll come back. The name of the book is The Altar of Pergamon. It's by Jonathan Kahn. It is a great book. I'm more than halfway through. I just started last night, and you just won't put the book down. It's fascinating on history. He's making some, charges, but you know, I'm a religious guy, so I kind of go, yeah, I think that kind of makes sense. And it applies to today, and he'll explain why here in a second. First, let me tell you about Rapid Radios. We've never had, you know, more ways to communicate with each other, which makes it especially ridiculous when you can't get a hold of somebody. You call, you voicemail, you text, nothing. You send another text, 3 question marks, because apparently that's the universal symbol for hello. Then you start wondering, do they lose service? Is their phone dead? Are they dead? What's happening? This is what happens every time my wife is like, I can't get a hold of the kids. They're not dead. They're just not answering right now. This is the one reason why they have Rapid Radios. 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Jonathan, I've got less than a minute here, and then we're going to take another break and then come back and talk about this. Are you saying that the altar itself has power, or is it the people who are doing rituals that they don't really understand? In Hitler's case, what they do?
0: I don't know. You know, I don't know the mechanics of it. You know, I mean, actually, but I do. It's a marker. It is linked to the Bible is identifying Pergamon as the place where Satan dwells in some way. So this is linked to wherever it goes becomes a place of that. It is. There's like a chain of history and spiritual chain around it. So you know, we don't know all the ways, but you know, it is happening. And wherever it goes,
1: it's a fascinating book. We're going to talk more about it here in just a second. And the anniversary of 9/11 is this week, obviously. More with Jonathan Kahn next. There should be a word for that first 10 seconds after you get into a really good bed. You know, you've turned off the lights, house is quiet, the pillow is cold, the sheets feel perfect. You stretch your legs out, you find that one spot where everything is exactly right. And for the first time all day, there is absolutely nothing that you're required to do. Oh, God, that's a great place to be. 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
8: Since the coronavirus pandemic, more women are thinking about the future of their fertility and taking family planning into their own hands. Many of them are opting to freeze their eggs. A fertility center in New York reports a 32% increase in women freezing their eggs since June. Doctors stress freezing one's eggs does not guarantee that one will successfully have a baby in the future, but it can improve the odds of becoming pregnant.
9: It's 10:31. I'm Clark Palmer, live at the WFIR News Center. Our topical story this hour, back in 2024, Roanoke area Democratic State Delegate Sam Rasul introduced legislation looked to enact stronger monitoring procedures for the Virginia Department of Environmental Quality when it comes to PFAS or forever chemicals in waterways. The bill came not long after it was determined that the ProChem facility in Elliston was releasing PFAS that were found in the Spring Hollow Reservoir. During a recent state Senate hearing, Mike Roblon, director of the Virginia DEQ, gave an update on how the procedures have been working.
10: We've notified 46 facilities of that were triggered by this bill to notify and monitor for PFAS. 8 are required to self-report PFAS use of their manufacturer. 5 of the facilities' requirements to monitor were lifted because they didn't qualify after we found out more information.
9: Roban went on to say that 21 facilities have submitted at least a quarter of monitoring data. He went on to say that his office is looking at ways to dispose of PFAS.
10: For example, some people are putting biosolids that are too contaminated into a landfill. But landfills since 1989 have liners, so they have leachate, and the leachate then goes it contaminates either, you know, something goes into the wastewater or into a water body. You could do, for example, incineration, but unless it's a temperature

0: Secretary of Health and Human Services, Robert Kennedy, and some other officials from the administration. So that is maybe a departure from what we've seen in the past. But by and large, this is a rally for the president's most fervent supporters. He has told them to pretend that he is on the ballot this year, and this is an effort to really gin up that excitement.
1: The NTSB will today interview the pilot and co-pilot of the Amazon cargo plane that crashed in Miami, killing five people in a cleaning van. Apple's new CEO will unveil its latest generation of iPhones today, including possibly a foldable one. This is ABC News.
2: Weather every 30 minutes on WFIR. Mostly sunny and hot conditions expected throughout much of today. Highs in the low 90s. Tonight, mostly clear. Lows in the mid 60s, mind you. Sunny and hot again tomorrow with highs in the mid 90s. And then it'll be partly sunny on Friday with some rain showers possible. Highs drop into the upper 80s. Right now, it is mostly sunny and 75 degrees here at News Talk WFIR 107.3 FM. 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
3: 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She spent 25 years investigating the powerful at the Roanoke Times, including uncovering dangerous neglect of local seniors. 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She uncovers the powerful and corrupt. Now she's running for Congress to hold them accountable. 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She'll crack down on corruption, banning congressional stock trading and shutting down the revolving door between Congress and lobbying. And she'll hold big tech accountable, stopping data centers from screwing us over. Beth Macy can't be bought. She fights for us.
4: When Beth Macy goes to Washington.
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8: 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I'll be speaking there. 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We will be carrying it live for Torch Insiders at glenbeck.com/torch. I've worked really hard on this speech, because there's a lot I think has to be said, and it's really frank, and very uniting, very loving, but very frank, and I want you to see it. It'll be up for on demand the next morning, but you can see it live. That'll be tomorrow. Now, researchers in AI have come out and said, hey, there's a greater than 10% chance AI is going to kill all of us. Gee, I wonder why people are not for it. We're going to talk about that next hour with an expert who is saying we must have the data centers. I'm kind of torn here on this. We'll talk about that coming up.

0: Attorney said in a statement there will be consequences for those on social media spreading outright falsehoods that Patrick was somehow involved in the death of his young children.
1: The TSA now says it may turn back a 20-year-old ban on water bottles going through airport security. The agency says it might allow people in the pre-check program to carry them through now that there is technology to determine whether it's actually water in that bottle. I'm Sherry Preston, ABC News.
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3: Weather every 30 minutes on WFIR. Sunny and hot today, highs in the low 90s. Tonight, mostly clear, lows in the mid 60s. Sunny and hot again tomorrow with highs in the mid 90s. And then partly sunny on Friday with showers likely, highs down a bit into the upper 80s. Weather every 30 minutes on News Talk WFIR, 107.3 FM. 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
3: It's 11:30. I'm Gene Moreno, live in the WFIR News Center. A top local story this hour: a Virginia congressman says he's learned little about the FBI listening on phone calls he had with high-profile state senator. More from WFIR's Clark Palmer.
4: The FBI recently told Virginia Congressman Suhas Subramaniam that they recorded conversations he had with State Senator Louise Lucas before Lucas's Portsmouth office and business were raided in May amid an alleged bribery and corruption investigation. Subramaniam tells CNN he has learned very little about the circumstances surrounding these wiretaps.
5: She was one of the leading architects of the redistricting referendum that we had in Virginia, right? The Democratic-led redistricting referendum. And so weeks before the election for that, they were listening in on her conversations and they were listening on my conversations with her. And so I want to know, why was I not notified until about 4 or 5 months later by snail mail?
4: The FBI has not commented on why the phone calls were tapped between March 6th and April the 5th. Clark Palmer, WFIR News.
3: It's a rite of passage. Every year, summer turns to fall. The Roanoke County Board of Supervisors has adopted a resolution with its early wish list of legislative priorities for the 2027 General Assembly session. Roanoke County's Board of Supervisors will tweak their legislative priorities list. Every locality seeking state funding or support puts them together. That'll come after local state legislators weigh in later this year. Deputy County Attorney Rachel Lauer read the resolution out loud yesterday before the 4-0 vote, starting off with additional funding for the airport.
6: The county urges support for funding needed to assist and support runway, airfield safety improvements, and terminal capacity improvements at the Roanoke-Blacksburg Regional Airport to foster economic development. Specifically, the county urges support for $40 million needed for airport terminal improvements and $7 million to conduct a study regarding runway extension and airfield safety improvements.
3: Lauer says the county wants to see more state money added to the Commonwealth Aviation Fund, where all commercial airports in Virginia could seek help with airport upgrades. Roanoke County also wants a General Assembly not to mandate collective bargaining for local government employees, something Governor Spanberger supported earlier this year, and urges additional funding for school resource officers. Roanoke City Council has approved the $8 million purchase of 236 acres of property at the former Old Monterey Golf Course. The city's considering several potential uses for the land, including a Roanoke City Public Schools campus, a housing development, parks and rec facilities, an expansion of the Roanoke Center for Industry and Technology to support future manufacturing and industrial development. And Roanoke City Council was handed a $30 million repair checklist Tuesday, detailing at least 15 individual maintenance projects at the Berglund Center, costing over $1 million each. The massive repair bill comes as city leaders remain divided over whether to expand the 50-year-old venue or redevelop the property into an entertainment district or casino. Now the top national stories from ABC News.
7: ABC News, I'm Sherry Preston. Oil prices on the rise again. Brent crude topping $101 a barrel this morning amid the back-and-forth attacks in the Middle East. President Trump adding to the trade war with Canada, now ordering bans later this month on some dairy products, most Canadian-made alcohol and motorcycles built there. This comes after Canada put its own retaliatory tariffs in place. A two-day gathering in Dallas opening today for the Republicans. It's a midterm convention. ABC's Jim Ryan with more.
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2: I'm Jerry Willis, and this is the Fox Business Report.
3: Stocks are losing ground again today after Mideast tensions pushed the global benchmark for oil, Brent crude, over the $100 a barrel mark. And West Texas Intermediate, U.S. oil, has been holding over $95. The Federal Reserve is expected to decide 1 week from today whether to raise interest rates, though Reuters' survey of economists indicates most believe the Fed's key rate for short-term lending will remain steady. Casey's General Stores, known as the place to gas up and eat freshly made pizza, says sales were up more than 3% in the summer quarter from a year ago. People were buying more gas, but sales of groceries, general merchandise, prepared food, and beverages declined. And Chewy shares are losing ground, even though the company raised its forecast for the year. That's your Fox Business Report. I'm Ginny Coselda. Invested in you.
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10: As Prince William and Kate walk their future heir to the throne, Prince George, to his first day of classes at Eton College, their in-laws, the Duke and Duchess of Sussex, a.k.a. Harry and Meghan,

0: are said to be surprised by the way Buckingham Palace released that letter this week, making it clear they remain non-working royals. Sources say the couple were caught off guard because they were given no time to review or comment on the letter before it was released to the media. The question of who will pay for their security and whether they'll receive round-the-clock police protection is still being worked out. Sherry Preston, ABC News.
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2: Welcome to the program. Tomorrow, I'm going to be at Charlie Kirk, the one-year anniversary memorial at UVU where he was shot. And they are, the students there are very upset. They closed the school for the day for this. And, you know, the school, you know, kind of came kicking and screaming, quite honestly, I think, to the table. That's not anybody's opinion but mine. And I'm glad they finally did something. I'm glad they finally said, yeah, TPUSA, because they're no help. They are, they've made their position very clear, I think. But they are opening up the doors at the UCCU Center on the campus of UVU. I'm going to be covering it on Torch. I'm speaking tomorrow night at this. I've got a lot to say. But I would love to have you join us. If you can, go to charliekirklegacy.com. Otherwise, you can watch it at glennbeck.com/torch. That will start tomorrow night, 8:30 Eastern. And my speech will be on demand by Friday morning, which is September 11th. That'll all happen beginning tomorrow. But in the meantime, I will see you at the convention tonight. And then tomorrow, right back here in this studio from Dallas. May God save the Republic.

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4: Just the multitude of things that go through your mind when someone tells you, hey, you've got a brain tumor, and then, oh, hey, it's cancer.
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9: Welcome back in to Clay and Buck. Getting lit up on this one. A lot of calls, a lot of talkbacks. Let's do it. Let's do this. Alan in Kentucky. We got a guy who wants to weigh in on this with a little bit of a different take. What's going on, Alan?
10: Yeah, so I grew up with two parents that are both paranoid schizophrenic. And so, you know, for me, like, I can see an argument from both sides. You know, was she over-medicated? Very possibly, you know, did that help contribute to things? Maybe. But on the flip side, like, you also have to realize she was a nurse, you know, so she sort of knows, like, what to do, what to say, what to, you know, sort of, like, look at and different things, and what to sort of nuance as far as, you know, well, what do I need to do in order to make myself look like I was mentally unstable or mentally insane when I did this act?
9: Alan, what would you have voted if you were on the jury?
10: I would have voted for the compromise, you know, manslaughter. I would have said, you know, she's guilty of manslaughter, because there was too many factors in both ways for me to say, yes, she's totally guilty of, like, you know, murder one, you know, but yet, you know, there wasn't enough on the flip side to say, hey, she's totally not guilty and totally off the hook.
11: Thank you for the call. I just, we would eliminate all of this discussion. There's lots of state legislators who listen to us make murder of children a strict liability.

0: happens is when somebody gets a big competitive advantage, they often then beg for regulation because it means that others are not going to be able to catch up with them. So you have a trillion-dollar company. A part of me wonders whether the Anthropics of the world and the OpenAIs and all these other different AI companies, part of the doomerism is, oh, we need the government to get involved, because when the government get involved, you stifle innovation and basically in many ways freeze the competitive situation so that the people who are in a competitive advantage are able to stay there. Some of you probably are experts in AI. I think this is a far more interesting discussion than what do you think about data centers? Where is AI taking us, to me, is the conversation that should be happening, not, oh my goodness, can you believe they're building another data center? Because the data yeah. center is less of a existential threat, obviously, than the AI endgame.
1: My quick analogy on this also is our enemies, notably the Soviet Union, exploited fears over nuclear, civilian and nuclear weapons to try to get a competitive military advantage over us, and were successful in doing so. And our nuclear technology is far less advanced than it would have been had we, and I mean for nuclear energy, which yes. you know, we would have think about all the stuff with climate change and CO2 and all this we could have skipped over if we had aggressively allowed nuclear, or aggressively pursued nuclear energy in the way that would have made sense. Instead, we have hobbled ourselves because of fear. And I don't want us to do that on AI.
0: I think that's a good argument too. It's happening quick. So I'm curious, 800-282-2882, if we have any experts in AI. 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
9: As the U.S. headquarters of Bombardier, Wichita, Kansas is home to about 1,200 employees of a Canadian aircraft builder. In an all-caps posting on Truth Social, President Trump is demanding that no more Bombardier planes be sold in the U.S. Kansas GOP gubernatorial candidate Ty Masterson, endorsed by the president, says he supports Trump's vision but not Trump's attack on a local employer. Masterson's Democratic challenger, Cindy Holscher, is slamming Masterson and the president. Jim Ryan, ABC News.
10: Roanoke, here's Clay Travis and Buck Sexton on WFIR.
0: Welcome back in, Clay and Buck. David in Ohio, you got 30 seconds. A lot of you want to weigh in on this AI thread. David, what you got for us?
11: Yeah, thanks for taking my call. I just wanted to weigh in. I've been listening to your AI debate and who's further advanced, and you rang in as China. If we're not going to do it, the Chinese will. I just came back from a business trip of a week and a half, and witnessing firsthand, I've been going there for almost 15 years. Over the past 5 years, they've become so technologically advanced, and particularly within this past year, it's totally startling and amazing. And we had some debates within our company, willing to wager that without question, the Chinese, if we don't beat them to the punch on this, we're likely to be ruled by them within my lifetime. And I'm in my 50s.
0: Thanks for calling.
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12: It's 1:30. I'm Gene Moreno, live in the WFIR News Center. The news brought to you this hour by Whistler Plumbing and Air. Top local story. For about a decade, the NASCAR Foundation has been delivering plush Speedy Bears and big checks to children's hospitals to support pediatric medical care while bringing smiles to the faces of young patients. This morning, 40 Speedy Bears and a $10,000 check for Carilion Children's Hospital were delivered to Carilion Children's Tanglewood. Karen Parker is managing director of business operations for Martinsville Speedway.
13: When you can help the children, I mean, that's what it's all about. And hopefully this $10,000 will do a lot of wonderful things and help the children. And of course, the Speedy Bears just bring a smile to the kids' faces every time we deliver those. We do it once a year, and every track that's a NASCAR-owned track, we'll do it in their community.
12: Several Carilion Children's patients and family members, along with some of the Carilion Children's medical team, were waiting at the entrance for those Speedy Bear gift boxes to arrive. One of the Commonwealth's congressional representatives wants answers to why conversations he had with a state senator were recorded by the FBI. WFR's Clark Palmer has that story.
14: Between March 6th and April the 5th, the FBI reportedly listened in on conversations between Virginia Congressman Sue S. Sarmonium and State Senator Louise Lucas. This happened before FBI agents raided Lucas's Portsmouth office and a business while looking into bribery and corruption allegations. Subramaniam tells CNN he wants answers about the situation, which happened right before April's redistricting referendum, which was spearheaded by Senator Lucas.
15: What else do they have on me? I remember when Republicans, after the January 6th insurrection happened, they were being investigated too for their part in that. And some of them had their phone transcripts turned over to investigators. And so they held up the government for weeks, trying to get restitution in the form of millions of dollars because of that.
14: The FBI has not discussed why the conversations between Subramaniam and Lucas were wiretapped. Clark Palmer, WFIR News.
12: Virginia environmental officials are discussing ongoing results of legislation from an area delegate that deals with policing how businesses handle so-called forever chemicals. In 2024, Roanoke Area Democratic State Delegate Sam Rasul introduced legislation that looked to enact strong monitoring procedures for the Virginia Department of Environmental Quality when it came to PFAS or forever chemicals. The bill came not long after it was determined that the ProChem facility in Elliston had released PFAS that was found in the Spring Hollow Reservoir. During a recent state Senate hearing, Mike Rollman, director of the Virginia DEQ, gave an update on how the procedures have been working.
16: We've notified 46 facilities of that were triggered by this bill to notify and monitor for PFAS. 8 are required to self-report PFAS use of their manufacturer. So 5 of the facilities' requirements to monitor were lifted because they didn't qualify after we found out more information.
12: 46 facilities have been notified to monitor for PFAS, and 5 facilities have had monitoring requirements lifted. The Commonwealth's fiscal year 2027 budget allocated funding for PFAS disposal research. And Habitat for Humanity of the New River Valley has begun framing 11 energy-efficient townhomes off Airport Road in Blacksburg to help workforce members afford local housing, priced at around $250,000. That's nearly half of Blacksburg's average home price. The townhomes use a land trust model to keep housing affordable for local teachers, first responders, and nurses. Now the top national stories from ABC News.
17: ABC News, I'm Wayne Cabot. Brent crude just surged past $100 a barrel as targets come under fire by both sides in the U.S. war on Iran. In Iran, traces of uranium at undeclared sites have international inspectors reporting Iran to the U.N. Security Council for the first time in 20 years. China and Russia, though, hold veto power. ABC's Elizabeth Schulze says some of the people in tech, some of the top folks, are worried we humans have already lost control of AI.
18: A researcher at Anthropic, the company behind Claude, posted late Tuesday that he quit. He wrote that the people building AI earnestly believe that it could kill us all by the end of the decade. This is not a marketing stunt.
17: OpenAI's chief scientist warning that AI models are becoming superhuman with their ability to break in and out of computer systems. New technology allows the TSA to screen water bottles to see if there's actual water in there, and they're considering letting people in pre-check carry that water through security. This is ABC News.
12: 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Sunny, hot today, low 90s for a high, mostly clear, mid-60s tonight. More sun and heat tomorrow. Mid-90s Friday, partly sunny on and showers likely Friday. Highs down will be in the upper 80s on Friday. Right now, it's mostly sunny and 85 degrees at News Talk, WFIR 107.3 FM and WFIRnews.com, the Roanoke Valley's local news, weather, and traffic station. 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

0: complain about the hotel I'm staying in. 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Anyway, 800-941-SHAWN, our number. We're in Dallas. We're in beautiful Texas at the first ever Republican midterm national convention. 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
0: 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Born on America's darkest day, 9/11/01, the Tunnel to Towers Foundation, they have been helping American heroes ever since. And that means heroes like U.S. Army Sergeant William Bernard McKenna. Now, motivated by the tragedy of 9/11, he enlisted. He served two tours of duty in Iraq, where he was exposed daily to toxic chemicals from those burn pits. Now, less than a year after returning from his final tour, he lost his life to T-cell lymphoma. He left behind his devoted wife, Dina, their two daughters. Now, his wife, Dina, continues to fight tirelessly for veterans exposed to burn pits. Now, the Tunnel to Towers Foundation honored William's memory and his family's sacrifice. 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
0: Day. 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Now, the Tunnel to Towers Foundation honored William's memory and his family's sacrifice. 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
10: On average, we're losing 17 veterans per day to suicide.
9: Raul Andrews heads the philanthropic arm of the American Psychiatric Association. He says the problem isn't lack of services, but lack of awareness.
10: A veteran comes home, may not understand the signs of distress or mental health concerns they're going through.
9: The APA is widening its outreach, starting with highlighting the 988 hotline available to veterans or anyone facing mental health challenges. Jim Ryan, ABC News.
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0: I'm broadcasting from beautiful Dallas, Texas, for what is the first ever Republican midterm convention. I think it's a great idea, great opportunity to let the entire country know what is at stake. And it's a primetime event. President will speak tonight. We're doing 2 hours of Hannity, 9 to 11 p.m., right after the president finishes speaking. Our first guest up will be Vice President J.D. Vance. He will be speaking, I think, tomorrow night. They've got a great roster of people here, having a lot of meetings and doing some podcasting and radio and, you know, keeping a pretty busy schedule, which is what I love to do. And thanks to all of you. And so we have a lot of ground to cover. But tonight, I think America needs to know you vote for one Democrat, you are voting for AOC, Grandpa Bernie, Pocahontas, Mamdani. You're voting for the lunacy. They're all the same.
12: I'm Charles Payne, and this is the Fox Business Report.
13: The major averages are falling for a third day as an oil surge is driving inflation and rate fears ahead of key inflation data this week. Treasury yields are rising despite the Treasury Department expanding its bond buyback program and repurchasing $6 billion worth of government debt as it looks to rein in rising bond yields. Middle East tensions are pushing the global benchmark for oil, that being Brent crude, over the $100 a barrel mark, while U.S. oil, West Texas Intermediate crude, is over $95 a barrel. Most all of the 11 S&P 500 sectors are lower except for energy. Software stocks continue to lag on AI disruption fears. Apple stock is down 1% as its new CEO, John Ternus, hosts the launch event for its new iPhones and gadgets, with the tech giant announcing its iPhone Duo, its first ever foldable phone. That's your Fox Business Report. I'm Hillary Barsky, invested in you.
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15: It's 3:31. I'm Gene Marano, live in the WFIR News Center. Our top local story this hour, a Virginia congressman says he's learned little about the FBI listening on phone calls he had with a high-profile state senator. More from WFIR's Clark Palmer.
16: The FBI recently told Virginia Congressman Suhas Sabhamanian that they recorded conversations he had with State Senator Louise Lucas before Lucas's Portsmouth office and business were raided in May amid an alleged bribery and corruption investigation. Sabhamanian tells CNN he has learned very little about the circumstances surrounding these wiretaps.
17: She was one of the leading architects of the redistricting referendum that we had in Virginia, right? The Democratic-led redistricting referendum. And so weeks before the election for that, they were listening in on her conversations and they were listening on my conversations with her. And so I want to know, why was I not notified until about 4 or 5 months later by snail mail?
16: The FBI has not commented on why the phone calls were tapped between March 6th and April the 5th. Clark Palmer, WFIR News.
15: And organizers of Roanoke's Henry Street Festival next Saturday, September 19th, are shifting focus to regional heritage and local talent for this year's celebration at Elmwood Park. On September 19th, no big-name concert to end the event as in recent years. The Harrison Museum of African American Culture announced the festival's family reunion theme will trade a national headliner for a showcase of local artists, food, and community history. Eric Beasley is board chairman for the Harrison Museum at Melrose Plaza.
18: We truly want to capture that piece of the festival, and we don't need to do that with a headliner. We don't need to do that with a national artist. You may recognize some of the folks that are on the list, right? But it's because you went to high school with them, not because you saw them on the BET Awards. We do believe that maintaining the feel of the community is what's really important about the festival.
15: The Henry Street Festival at Elmwood Park, 1 week from this Saturday, runs from 1 to 9 p.m. It's a fundraiser as well for the Harrison Museum of African American Culture. Now the top national stories from ABC News.
19: ABC News, I'm Wayne Cabot. Saudi Arabia says Iran-backed Houthis attacked targets in the Gulf today. Didn't say what. And oil surging to $101 a barrel. Highest all summer. President Trump telling reporters the price of gas will come back down after the elections and the war will end then. As reporters were speaking with him on the tarmac at Andrews, they noted an inflatable slide coming off the new Air Force One gifted by Qatar. The president said everything's fine.
20: They were doing a check on the slide, you know, the emergency. So I think it takes about 15 minutes.
19: The plane has since left for Dallas, where Trump will address the GOP convention for the next 2 nights. Many vulnerable Republicans won't be there, including Maine Senator Susan Collins. She says the president is underestimating the impact of his tariffs on Canada, especially in border states like hers. Amid the trade war, the Buffalo Bills are saying they're going to begin their home opener with both the U.S. and Canadian national anthems. This is ABC News.
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21: From WDBJ7, I'm meteorologist Leo Hurstbrunner on WFIR. Tonight, mostly clear conditions return as the overnight lows drop down into the mid-60s. Looking ahead toward Thursday, we're going to see increasing clouds later in the day. Can't rule out a stray shower, thunderstorm. Your high temperature, 91 degrees.
15: Right now, mostly cloudy, 86 degrees at News Talk, WFIR, 107.3 FM and WFIRnews.com. 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

0: 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Decorated warrior, mother. She served multiple tours in Iraq and Afghanistan. And she was on command when it was established, this new cryptologic warfare activity department. She tragically, sadly lost her life in a suicide bomb attack in Syria. This is now the 25th anniversary year of 9/11. Her sacrifice reminds us of the cost, the lasting impact of that day. 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And the Tunnel to Towers Foundation was able to pay off the family mortgage, giving that family security of knowing that home is theirs forever. 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
2: As we continue, we're in Dallas for the first ever Republican midterm convention. When we come back, all things Simple Man Bill O'Reilly and why Newt thinks we can shock the world in this midterm. He's coming up as well from Dallas. 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
3: From ABC News, I'm Wayne Cabot. Oil prices today hit their highest all summer, $101 a barrel for Brent crude. But President Trump just told reporters that gas prices will come down and the war will end after the election. Maine Senator Susan Collins, in a very tight re-election race, is skipping her party's two-day convention in Dallas. President Trump is speaking, leaving D.C. on the new Air Force One from Qatar, he explained.
4: The reason that some people are not coming is because we don't have room for 500 politicians. We have room for the ones that have a close race, if they're slightly behind or slightly ahead or tied. But we don't have rooms for people that are 35 points up and don't need to be there.
3: Senator Collins says Trump is underestimating the impact of tariffs, which he just increased on Canada to include an outright ban on some products. Apple has pulled the wraps off the new foldable device called the iPhone Duo. ABC's Mike Dubusky.
5: The iPhone Duo marks Apple's first foray into the foldable smartphone market. The $2,000 device is shorter and squatter than a normal iPhone, but can unfold into a small tablet that the company says is better for editing spreadsheets or watching movies. Samsung, Huawei, Motorola, and Google have been building folding smartphones for years with limited success. The devices only account for about 2% of the global smartphone market, according to Counterpoint Research. Mike Dubusky, ABC News.
3: Prime Minister Netanyahu of Israel has instructed his lawyers to file a libel suit against the Israeli newspaper Haaretz for reporting that he got an explicit warning days before the October 7th attack, but didn't brief Israel's security chiefs. Also, Israel has closed a British consulate after the UK banned imports from the West Bank over what it calls ethnic cleansing. Wall Street now at the close. The Dow is down 405 points. S&P is down 38. And the NASDAQ down by 170 points. 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
1: How often have you had to gulp down your bottle of water before the airport security line? ABC's Gio Benitez has news from Newark.
2: The TSA administrator telling ABC News that the agency is considering letting pre-check members bring water bottles through security. So you need to be a pre-check member. Remember that. It's got a lot to do with the new technology they're using. The new lanes will use e-gates with facial comparison technology, so passengers don't have to show their boarding pass or IDs, and 3D scanners for luggage. And those are the scanners that are going to let them detect whether or not that it's water in a bottle.
1: The TSA may also let people without a ticket go through security and accompany family or greet people at the gate when they land. It's been 25 years. You could do that before 9/11. NOAA says summer, meteorological summer, was the warmest on record. Every state in the lower 48, except for Indiana, experienced above average summer temperatures. Billy Joel got brain surgery to treat a condition that concerts have made worse. Doctors told him to scale back.
3: I'm doing physical therapy. I'm doing whatever it is they tell me to do because I don't want to lose it. You know, so I'm always testing myself. You know, I know people have heard, oh, he's got a brain disorder. And I'm okay. I just want people to know, don't worry about me. I'm not going anywhere. I'm here. I'm still here.
1: Telling his SiriusXM channel, playing loud rock and roll music was giving him something like a concussion every time he did a show. Wayne Cabot, ABC News.
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6: I'm Gene Marano in the WFIR News Center. Top local story, Roanoke City Council has approved the $8 million purchase of 236 acres of property at the former Old Monterey Golf Course. The city is considering several potential uses for the land. Roanoke City Council was also handed a $30 million repair checklist on Tuesday detailing at least 15 projects at the Berglund Center. City leaders remain divided over whether to expand the 50-year-old venue or redevelop it into an entertainment district or casino. And organizers of Roanoke's Henry Street Festival are shifting focus to regional heritage and local talent for this year's celebration at Elmwood Park. On September 19th, the Harrison Museum of African American Culture announced the festival's family reunion theme. Weather every 30 minutes on WFIR. Mostly clear tonight, lows in the mid-60s. Sunny and hot again tomorrow, highs in the mid-90s. And partly sunny on Friday. Showers likely, highs down into the upper 80s. 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

0: 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The FBI tells us that's 0.01% of the time. 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We'll get to your calls, 800-941-SHAWN, as we continue today.
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3: It's 4:30. I'm Gene Marano, live in the WFIR News Center. Top local story this hour, and the news brought to you by Okie's Funeral Services. For about a decade, the NASCAR Foundation has been delivering plush Speedy Bears and big checks to children's hospitals to support pediatric medical care, while bringing smiles to the faces of young patients. This morning, 40 Speedy Bears, and a $10,000 big check for Carilion Children's Hospital were delivered to Carilion Children's Tanglewood. Karen Parker is Managing Director of Business Operations for the Martinsville Speedway.
4: When you can help the children, I mean, that's what it's all about. And hopefully this $10,000 will do a lot of wonderful things and help the children. And of course, the Speedy Bears just bring a smile to the kids' faces every time we deliver those. We do it once a year, and every track that's a NASCAR-owned track, we'll do it in their community.
3: Several Carilion Children's patients and family members, along with some of the Carilion Children's medical team, were waiting at the entrance for those Speedy Bear gift boxes to arrive.

0: Roanoke City leaders worry that future commercial cannabis rules could impact local street enforcement across Roanoke. WFRZ and Price has that.
1: Roanoke City Council accepted state grant funds for drug prosecution following a wider discussion on commercial regulations. Councilman Fajon Nash says local leaders must evaluate how consumer habits will play out on city streets.
2: Because my fear is, yeah, now we'll have a legal market for it. But if you know anything about, you know, dispensaries, they're expensive when you buy your stuff from there versus your guy on the street. And a lot of times the stuff on the street's a little more high octane. And so that's a real conversation we're going to have, because this could, even though it's legal, I think it could also help fuel or drive some people into the illegal market.
1: McNeil noted that Roanoke was on the cutting edge of marijuana decriminalization years ago for nonviolent offenses, but added that prosecutors will step in if an illegal market leads to violence. Ian Price, WFIR News.
0: The Henry Street Festival at Elmwood Park, 1 week from this Saturday, runs from 1 to 9 p.m. It's a fundraiser as well for the Harrison Museum of African American Culture. And this year, organizers say they're shifting focus to regional heritage and local talent for this year's celebration at Elmwood Park. The city of Roanoke has been awarded $6.25 million in a federal grant to eliminate lead paint hazards from up to 150 local homes over the next 3 years. Applications are now open on the city's website for eligible families living in pre-1978 homes with children under age six. They could receive free window replacements, painting, and surface repairs. Now the top national stories from ABC News.
3: ABC News, I'm Wayne Cabot. President Trump just told reporters that gas prices will come down after the election and the war with Iran will end.
4: They're desperate to try and affect the election so that we can get a nice, weak group of people in there and leave them alone and let them have their nuclear weapon.
3: Continuing attacks by Iran and the U.S. have oil traders very skittish. Brent crude at 101, the highest all summer. Trump just left for his party's midterm convention in Dallas. He'll be speaking both nights. Maine Senator Susan Collins, in a very tight re-election race, is skipping the event. She says Trump is underestimating the impact of tariffs, which he just increased on Canada to include an outright ban on some products. Apple's new iPhone is foldable. The iPhone Duo can unfold into a small tablet that Apple says is better for editing spreadsheets and watching movies. Unfold your wallet. It costs $2,000. Available next month. This is ABC News.
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6: From WDBJ 7, I'm meteorologist Leo Hurstbrunner on WFIR. Tonight, mostly clear conditions return as the overnight lows drop down into the mid-60s. Looking ahead toward Thursday, we're going to see increasing clouds later in the day. Can't rule out a stray shower thunderstorm. Your high temperature, 91 degrees.
0: Right now, mostly cloudy, 89 degrees at News Talk, WFIR, 107.3 FM and WFIRnews.com. 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
3: Back to school, no shredded lettuce, no jalapenos at many districts ABC News has reached out to. Neither is part of any active recall, but districts say they're acting out of an abundance of caution after this summer scare. But beware broccoli. Today, federal health officials warning of a new salmonella outbreak linked to broccoli sprouts at restaurants and grocery stores in Idaho, Montana, and Washington. 22 have gotten sick and 2 people have been hospitalized. Men who take GLP-1 drugs to lose weight have a 7% higher chance of losing their hair, says a study in the Journal of Investigative Dermatology.
4: There can also be pattern baldness for men and women. For men, they typically notice it in concentrated areas like their temples or their crown. For women, if they're experiencing it, they can notice it in their hairline as a widening part. Important to make sure that you're understanding the reason why you're experiencing hair loss. It can happen for a variety of reasons. Thyroid abnormalities, iron deficiency, nutritional deficiencies. Again, rapid weight loss itself can cause it. So talking to a provider, getting to the bottom of it, because the treatment might be different from person to person.
3: Dr. Darian Sutton, ABC News Medical Corps. Respondent. Today, the American Bar Association voted to eliminate the diversity requirement for law schools, the ABA saying it had to be recognized by a growing number of state courts, as well as the Federal Department of Education. I'm Wayne Cabot, ABC News.
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6: For the past decade, the NASCAR Foundation has been delivering those same Speedy Bears and big check donations for pediatric care to healthcare systems near racetracks where NASCAR Cup Series races are being held. Roanoke City Council voted unanimously this week to accept state funding for specialized drug charge prosecutions. WFRC and Price's details.
8: Commonwealth's attorney John McNeil says local court staff will maintain a strong focus on violent street offenders while addressing broader neighborhood concerns.
9: We have 2 full-time drug prosecutors as well as an administrative assistant that work on these cases. And at the urging of Councilman Nash, I think we may be expanding their role a little bit into trying to deal with some of the illegal and dangerous vape products that are affecting the community.
8: The accepted state grant supports dedicated court staff while expanding local diversion programs for nonviolent individuals struggling with addiction. Ian Price, WFIR News.
6: And the Carolina Panthers played their NFL regular season opener on Sunday at home against the Chicago Bears. Panthers head coach Dave Canales.
10: 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But it was definitely a long camp.
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11: From WDBJ7, I'm meteorologist Leo Hurstbrunner on WFIR. Tonight, mostly clear conditions return as the overnight lows drop down into the mid-60s. Looking ahead toward Thursday, we're going to see increasing clouds later in the day. Can't rule out a stray shower thunderstorm. Your high temperature, 91 degrees.
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15: Hi, I'm Pastor Kevin. Can you believe that the NFL regular season gets kicked off tonight as the New England Patriots travel to Seattle to take on last year's Super Bowl champions? Where has the time gone? It seems like only yesterday the Seahawks were celebrating their Super Bowl victory. And I don't know about you, but 7 months is far too long, and as my wife will attest, I'm definitely ready for some football. But the other day I was wondering, what if we got as excited to go to church as we did to go to the football game? So this Sunday, don't let football be the only thing you get excited about. 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It'll help you get to God. Maybe you need to take your time out and think about that today.
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18: 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She spent 25 years investigating the powerful at the Roanoke Times, including uncovering dangerous neglect of local seniors. 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Beth Macy can't be bought. 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
23: What's good, everybody? Greg Roberts on a Wednesday. You know the drill. Keep on pushing and shoving. Get on up over the hump. We got another big weekend of college football coming at you. All three of our college football partners in action this week. Coors Light, call it. You got 3 games to pick this week. 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That's when Tony Elliott and the Virginia Cavaliers swing back into action, taking on Michael Vick in Norfolk State. Once again, that game right here on Wheeler Media, WPLY, 101.1 FM, Fox Sports. And then on Saturday at noon, it's Virginia Tech Old Dominion on WFIR. And then Saturday at 2 o'clock, it's Roanoke College Greensboro. That is on the Rock Channel. Okay, so you got to pick a winner for each game. You got to give me a final score for each game. And you have to send it to the Bojangles inbox before the first game kicks off. And once again, that's going to be Friday night, 7 o'clock. 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One entry per household, and you're in the running. 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And I tell you what, a refreshing Dr. Pepper sounds pretty good right now on a hot day like this. 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Greg Roberts Live.

0: 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All right, everybody, wave at the Facebook cameras. 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That's where you send those Coors Light call-in entries. 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And you have your very own dedicated line. I'll leave your comments, your feedback, your thoughts, et cetera, et cetera. It's your listener line presented by Lionberger Construction, 510-8181, 540-510-8181. Let me say the two magical words, and away we go. Thank you. Boy, do we know you have options for your info, your entertainment. Thank you, thank you. Jump in, everybody. Say hi to this guy, making it all go smoothly around here, Coach Randy Leftwich. How you doing on a Wednesday, Randy?
1: You know, I got up this morning about 9 o'clock, and I called Elmo, and I said, Coach, just to let you know, we're doing the show today. Is that okay? And you know what he told me?
0: What?
2: They could have taken a yellow school bus from Lexington to Blacksburg and picked up 45 random people. And what the hell the difference would be?
0: Are we going to hear that all season?
1: Yes.
0: Okay.
1: It is now on the board.
0: That was how ill Coach Elmation was with the drubbing Virginia Tech put on VMI. And he wasn't specifically, you know, he loves Virginia Tech.
1: Sure.
0: He spent some good years, and he loves VMI.
1: Yes.
0: He was talking about where college football is now, Randy, the haves and the have-nots.
1: You got it.
0: And how money has now, and we've been saying this for a decade, it's not just going to be a gap between the haves and the have-nots. It's going to be the Grand Canyon.
1: You got it.
0: And we saw some of that Saturday night is James Franklin. And again, James Franklin's trying to set his standard.
1: Sure.
0: And it just happened to come at the expense of VMI, okay?
1: Right.
0: Is what it is. But you don't have to like it, okay?
1: You got it.
0: You don't have to. He was on fire yesterday. How you doing, brother?
1: I'm good. You, sir?
0: Randy. Let's say hello to our in-studio guest joining us today from Gentry Lock. It's Brett Marston, Golf Clap, Randy. How you doing, Mr. Brett?
3: Doing great. Thanks for having me here, Greg. I listen to you so much. I feel like I'm in the studio most every day with you. So it's great to be here actually in person.
0: Hey, it's great. It's great to have you here. And I want to say on a personal note, thanks for all of the support that you give Wheeler Media, Greg Roberts Live, and all of the entities here. But more importantly, I've been tracking you guys for a long, long time. And if you would take back to the shop at Gentry Lock, how grateful you guys give the community a lot of support, and you give the sports world a lot of support. Matter of fact, that's one of the reasons we wanted to get you in. You guys got a pretty neat thing going there with the ODAC, and we're going to get to that. But welcome aboard.
3: Yeah, glad to be here. And glad to share the fandom of the Pirates with you and the Wahoos with Randy.
0: Oh, heck yeah, man. And let me just say this. And I told Randy, I'm like, oh, man, Randy, it's about time because, and I'm speaking selfishly, it's good for our business. And I'm not alone. It's good for a lot of businesses. It's good for a lot of people's soul and well-being.
3: Right.
0: When these teams do well.
3: Absolutely, yes.
0: You know that. When the Cavs are rolling and the Hokies are rolling and Roanoke College is rolling.
1: Yeah.
0: It just, I don't know, man. I just feel like it's a high tide that lifts everybody. Everybody's a little more pep in the step. And selfishly, it makes them more inclined to want to tune in. Hey, what's the latest on my Hoos? What's the latest on my Hokies, my Maroons, et cetera, because they care. They care.
3: They do. It's good right now.
0: All right, let me introduce Brett to you, Coach Randy.
1: Okay.
0: Okay, you ready?
1: I'm ready.
0: And I love this. He's described as a super attorney, super lawyer.
1: I need a super attorney.
0: No, that's an actual thing. That's a term in their industry.
1: Okay.
0: And I'm like, oh, man, I love that. It almost feels like it comes with a superhero outfit.
3: I need a cape,
0: and a mask. And then I like it, Randy. What, you stand out on the side of the street with your fist on your
3: shoulder. We're not maybe not go that far.
0: Oh, man.
3: Yeah.
0: But in all seriousness, Randy, it's nice having Brett in. Brett Marston, he has been the president of the Virginia's State Bar. And it seems like he's always rated one of the top 10 attorneys in the state of Virginia. So, Brett, I know, look, he's over there squirming. I didn't come in here for you to get rattled off, Roberts.
3: I'm here to talk about my real passion, sports. Come on,
0: I know,
3: man.
0: Yeah. But I just wanted Randy.
3: No, it's great. I appreciate the introduction.
0: You're very welcome, brother. Okay, let me give everybody a rundown of what we're looking at in our time together. Randy, we're going to visit with Brett concerning the Gentry Lot Cup,
1: yes.
0: Okay? I want to make sure that gets on everybody's radar. Also, there's some really interesting stuff in the news cycle today.
1: Okay.
0: Remember what we were talking about yesterday, that all this is about the SEC. The SEC is telling LSU, yo, you better tell your boy to sit down.
1: Yeah.
0: You better tell your boy Lane Kiffin to zip it and sit down and do it now.
1: Yes.
0: I think Lane got the message.
3: There's a lot of lawyering going on in the SEC right now.
0: Well, you might be able to clue us in on that. And I want to give everybody the update on that. And obviously, I don't want to bury the lead because we are a football-heavy show, and the NFL kicks off tonight.
1: It does.
0: So we'll get you ready for some NFL action. And then high school football, crunch time, Carl York is going to join us, give us his spotlight of five. So we're jam-packed on this Wednesday. Delighted you are with us. 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All right, here we go, Brett and Randy. I feel sorry for you today.
1: Okay.
0: I got a sports guy in here.
3: Oh, yeah, let's go.
0: And a super attorney, Randy, a super lawyer.
1: There you go.
0: I feel sorry for you today, Randy. Check the calendar. It's Wednesday. Keep on pushing, Randy.
1: Yep.
0: It is Wednesday, September 9, 2026, which bounces around in the big old beautiful brain of Randy's, brought to us by Bugman, coach number one.
1: 1965.
0: Here we go, Brett. On this day, 1965.
1: This L.A. Dodger future baseball Hall of Fame pitcher throws his fourth career no-hitter.
3: Go Facts.
1: Hang on, man. Let me finish the question. And his first perfect game and a 1-0 win over the Cubs.
3: Go Facts or Drysdale?
0: I see. Oh, wow. Your blink is Go Facts, though. I'm going to go with that. We're going to try the Sandman, Sandy Go Facts, final answer.
1: You would be correct.
3: Oh, there we go. All right.
0: Way to go, Brent. All right, Randy, number two.
1: 1973.
0: On this day, 1973.
1: The U.S. Open men's tennis, Forest Hills, New York. This Australian wins his second U.S. single title. 6-4, 1-6, 4-6, 6-2, 6-3.
0: What do you think? I'm thinking Bjorn Borg.
3: Bjorn Borg, let's do it.
0: We agree, Randy. Let's go. Let's go, Borg, final answer.
1: You would be incorrect.
0: Gosh darn
3: it. Ely Nastasi?
0: No.
1: Ooh. No.
0: Australian men?
1: Yep.
3: Got me on that one.
0: We don't know.
1: John Newcomb.
0: No, gosh.
3: Yeah, we could have stayed here all day on that one. Yeah.
0: I agree with you, Brad. That wasn't going to pop in there. Okay, we're going to have to settle for meatloaf. All right, you know any place I can go that has a good meatloaf sandwich?
1: I think Hollywood's might have a great sandwich.
0: Hollywood's Restaurant and Bakery for meatloaf, yes. Coach Randy, number three.
1: 1988.
0: And on this day, 1988.
1: This Atlanta Brave joins Raleigh Fingers and Goose Gossage with his 300th career save.
0: Save?
1: Mm-hmm.
3: Sutton?
0: I think it's Suter.
3: Suter.
0: You're there.
3: All right.
0: We're close.
3: Yeah.
0: Yeah, you're there. We're going to go Bruce Suter, final answer.
4: Now don't be
0: meatloaf, baby.
3: Not bad.
1: There you go.
3: Teamwork.
1: Yep.
0: Good stuff, Brett. John Newcomb?
1: Steve had it. Believe it or not, Steve Songer had it on Facebook. Yes.
0: Steve, good for Steve.
1: Look at that.
0: And you're wearing Steve's Peterbilt hat.
1: I am.
0: Thank you, Steve.
1: Yes.
0: Time for the Roanoke Golf Cards joke of the day. Brett is your judge, Coach Randy. Let's impress in here, okay?
1: All right.
0: Our joke of the day presented by Roanoke Golf Cards and those fantastic bad boy mowers.
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0: bad boy. Mo with an attitude.
1: Our joke of the day is presented by Roanoke Golf Cars. Stop by, see Jake. I tell you what, Randy, if you talk nice to Jake, you might get some 0% financing in there.
2: Look at that.
1: Here's Coach Randy with your joke of the day.
2: It's also brought to you by the fine folks over at Okies. Sammy,
1: did Sammy send a joke in?
2: No.
1: He liked your joke yesterday.
2: And I found another one for him today.
1: When he got to the shop, he was going to share that one.
2: Yep, I found another one for him today. Did you know a man wanted to share a word at a colleague's funeral? He went up to the mic and said, bargain.
1: Bargain?
2: Bargain.
1: Randy, I didn't know that a man wanted to share a word at a friend's funeral, goes to the mic, and says, bargain.
2: Yeah, the grieving widow said, thank you. That means a great deal.
3: I laughed.
2: That's a good joke.
3: Oh, the cornier, the better.
2: Yes.
1: Yeah, and that's the point. That's the absolute.
3: Love it.
1: What's the punchline again?
2: The grieving widow said, thank you. That means a great deal.
1: Oh, gosh. He's Randy. I'm Roberts. Brett Marson is in with us. He's our in-studio guest, Gentry Locke. Coach Randy, start us off. All right, let's put the spotlight on Brett. We drug him in here, Randy, on a hot dog day, September Wednesday afternoon.
2: 86 degrees.
3: Nice to be here. Yeah. Nice and cool in here.
1: Great to have you. And we want to put the spotlight on the Gentry Locke Cup. I think that is way cool. Anytime anyone goes the extra to accentuate and to try and make sports more fun and do something for our youngsters, we're all about it. And let me give you this. Gentry Locke Cup, the way it's described, a spirited athletic competition among four schools in the ODAC. And Gentry Locke is your title sponsor. So what they've done, Randy, everywhere they're prominent here in the state, Roanoke, Lynchburg, Richmond, and Norfolk, they grab an ODAC school.
2: Okay.
1: And they have a little mini competition for the Gentry Locke Cup. I think it's real cool. So from Roanoke, obviously, Roanoke College.
2: Sure.
1: From Lynchburg, Lynchburg College, University of Lynchburg. The Richmond area, Randolph-Macon. And then down in Tidewater. And this is you had to point this out to me again. It's no longer Virginia Wesleyan,
3: no
1: is
3: longer
1: it?
3: Virginia Wesleyan. As of July 1, Batten University is what it's called.
1: We got to get that on the radar, Randy. Batten. And I know the Battens, Mr. and Mrs. Batten, they were really big supporters of Virginia Wesleyan, correct?
3: I believe that's right. And I think they still have the Marlins nickname, but the name of the university in Virginia Beach is now
1: Batten University.
3: That's right.
1: Okay. How'd this come about? What's the origin of this?
3: Well, we've got a lot of sports fans at Gentry Locke. We've got a lot of ODAC graduates from a lot of the ODAC schools. A lot of our folks played sports in the ODAC. We've got kids of our attorneys and staff that have gone to ODAC schools. And one of our attorneys, my partner John Scheib, who is in our Norfolk office for Gentry Locke, came to us one day and said, I think this would be a fun thing for us to do. We've got a lot of connectivity to these schools and to the ODAC and to sports. He said, let's do something fun and create a competition in the markets where Gentry Locke's located. We started here in Roanoke over 100 years ago, and now we've branched out and we've got offices in, of course, Roanoke and in Lynchburg and in Richmond and in Norfolk. And so we found one of the ODAC schools in each of those markets. They were very excited about the opportunity. We put it together last year, had a really spirited competition, like you said, and had a great outcome. Randolph-Macon won the competition last year, and we're going to do it again. And we're taking an opportunity this Saturday, the 12th. We're going to have folks at the Randolph-Macon football game, giving them the big fake check for $10,000 for winning the Gentry Locke Cup last year. And so we're going to do it. We're going to run it back again.
1: Brett Marson in studio, Gentry Locke. So this goes through the academic year, all
3: the way through the whole year,
1: through the winter, through the spring, and then you add up all the points earned, and you'll crown a champion again.
3: We'll do it again, and the points are tallied up among the sporting events where those schools play one another. So if they don't have
1: commonality,
3: football playing each other, they don't have points in those. You know, it doesn't count when they're playing someone else in the ODAC. Just these four schools right now.
1: You know, you're almost there, though, in football, Randy, because, you know, Roanoke College, re-cranked up. That's not a word.
2: That's not
1: re-cranked.
2: A word.
3: Yeah. Roanoke College has football.
2: Yeah, they
3: and Randolph-Macon has football. But Batten and University of Lynchburg do not. No, absolutely.
1: Okay. Right now, Lynchburg and Batten do not have football programs.
3: But they've all got a lot of good competitive sports teams. They compete in 13 different sports,
1: go.
3: In men's and women's. And every time they win a game, they get 2 points. And every time they tie, they get one. And they tallied up during the course of the year. Last year, Randolph-Macon in Ashland ended up with about 57 points. And then there was a tie for second place between the University of Lynchburg and Virginia Wesleyan, now Batten. And then Roanoke College, we're going to try to pick it up this year a little bit here in Roanoke. They came in fourth out of the four schools last time around.
1: I totally get it. Gentry Lock Cup. And I'm showing that competition will start September 16, women's soccer. And again, remember the four schools competing for the cup in the ODAC. Roanoke College, University of Lynchburg, Randolph-Macon, Batten University. You're going to get things underway with a women's soccer match between Roanoke College and Randolph-Macon. Does that check out with you?
3: Absolutely. We've got all of that game log on our website under the article about the Gentry Lock Cup. We'd love for folks to come out and join us when we're at these events. We've got some swag that we give out. Greg, I brought you and Coach Randy a bag of Gentry Lock Cup swag.
1: Thank you.
3: And we love doing this, and it gives our attorneys a great opportunity to get out and interact with the communities in which they're practicing law and just actually get out and enjoy with their families. A good sporting event. The ODAC is just an incredible Division III conference. We're so fortunate
1: getting
3: to have it here in Virginia, based in Virginia, and been a fan of it a long time. And we've got just a great opportunity for our firm to interact in a positive way with the communities which we serve.
1: Randy, Brett's not just an awesome dude because he likes the Pittsburgh Pirates and your Virginia Cavaliers.
2: Okay,
1: you want to tell Randy where your roots are there, Brett?
3: Yeah, absolutely. I grew up in a little community called Red House, which is on the southern end of Appomattox County.
1: Right next to what county?
3: Buckingham, I believe.
1: Buckingham County, Randy.
2: What in the world?
1: He knows a lot of the family over in there.
2: Okay.
1: Yeah, that's good stuff.
3: Yeah, man, it's a good place to grow up, and it's a lot of good people there. Yeah, no doubt about it.
1: Great seeing you. Thank you. We're going to have you back in probably midway point for an update.
3: Let's do it. Yeah, that'd be great.
1: Thanks for caring about sports and coming up with this. And it's just good. He's Brett Marston, Gentry Lock, the Gentry Lock Cup. All right, Randy, we've got a lot to do. Everybody hold tight. 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
6: I am Gene Rano in the WFIR News Center. Our top local story this hour, one of the Commonwealth's congressional representatives wants answers to why conversations he had with the state senator were recorded by the FBI. WFIR's Clark Palmer has that story.
7: Between March 6th and April the 5th, the FBI reportedly listened in on conversations between Virginia Congressman Sue Sarmonium and State Senator Louise Lucas. This happened before FBI agents raided Lucas's Portsmouth office and a business while looking into bribery and corruption allegations. Subramaniam tells CNN he wants answers about the situation, which happened right before April's redistricting referendum, which was spearheaded by Senator Lucas.
8: What else do they have on me? I remember when Republicans, after the January 6th insurrection happened, they were being investigated too for their part in that. And some of them had their phone transcripts turned over to investigators. And so they held up the government for weeks trying to get restitution in the form of millions of dollars because of that.
7: The FBI has not discussed why the conversations between Subramaniam and Lucas were wiretapped. Clark Palmer, WFIR News.
6: Organizers of Roanoke's Henry Street Festival next Saturday, September 19th, are shifting focus to regional heritage and local talent. for this year's celebration at Elmwood Park on September 19th. No big-name concert to end the event as in recent years. The Harrison Museum of African American Culture announced the festival's family reunion theme will trade a national headliner for a showcase of local artists, food, and community history. Eric Beasley is board chairman for the Harrison Museum at Melrose Plaza.
9: We truly want to capture that piece of the festival, and we don't need to do that with a headliner. We don't need to do that with a national artist. You may recognize some of the folks that are on the list, right? But it's because you went to high school with them, not because you saw them on the BET Awards. We do believe that maintaining the feel of the community is what's really important about the festival.
6: 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And after drubbing VMI on Saturday, Virginia Tech head football coach James Franklin says there's work to do before the Hokies battle Old Dominion on Saturday in Blacksburg.
10: But as a head coach, I take a ton of pride in penalties, and it shows a disciplined football team, and I don't think we were that on Saturday. So that's an area that we're going to address and continue to address. We need to be better in that area. It just creates a sloppy game.
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11: From WDBJ 7, I'm meteorologist Leo Hurstbrunner on WFIR. Tonight, mostly clear conditions return as the overnight lows drop down into the mid-60s. Looking ahead toward Thursday, we're going to see increasing clouds later in the day. Can't rule out a stray shower thunderstorm. Your high temperature, 91 degrees.
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0: There you go. What is it, Randy? 21 meets 21.
1: Do not drink and drive.
0: Do not drink and drive. 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Hey, man, we got a lot of freedoms and a lot of liberties in the great United States of America, but there's also some stipulations and some rules.
1: You got it.
0: I don't want anybody getting in any trouble.
1: Nope.
0: Okay, brother, I want to start into what's going on with today's news cycle. Oh, one other thing, Randy. This is big. Dr. Pepper and Kroger.
1: Yes.
0: Dr. Pepper and Kroger. I think this is a heck of a deal. All this week and all through the weekend, I think it even spills over into Monday, Randy.
1: Sure.
0: All this weekend, Dr. Pepper and Kroger, you go in and buy three.
1: Yes.
0: 12-pack cans,
1: okay,
0: of Dr. Pepper, and it's mix and match.
1: Yeah.
0: 12-pack cans of Dr. Pepper, you get three 12-packs free.
1: Look at that.
0: Are you following me on that?
1: Yes.
0: You B3, you G3.
1: Gotcha.
0: That's a total of how many, Randy?
1: Six.
0: Yeah, okay. So that, and how many are you paying for, Randy?
1: Three.
0: You get it, Randy.
1: I get it.
0: Like Gump, you're a genius. You are a genius.
1: What they say.
0: Yeah.
1: What they say.
0: So everybody load up on great tasting Dr. Pepper going on right now at Kroger all week through the weekend. You buy three 12-pack cans, you're going to get three more for free, and that's mix and match, and it's all brought to you by our friends at Dr. Pepper. Let's take a look at some of the items in today's news cycle, Coach Randy.
1: Okay.
0: A lot of stuff jumping out at me, and I don't want to bury the lead, and obviously the lead is the NFL. That's not just the 400-pound gorilla in the room, Randy. That's like the 2-ton gorilla in the room.
1: Yes.
0: The NFL regular season gets going tonight. It's going to be in the Great Northwest as this is a Super Bowl rematch.
1: Okay.
0: And, Randy, I want to share something with you. Our good friend John Bays.
1: Yeah.
0: John Bays. All right, let me put my hand over my heart. John Bays had a hard, fast rule. Okay?
1: Okay.
0: He said that in this, like, you know, this Super Bowl rematch to get the season going, he always said, do not take the Super Bowl winner. So who won the Super Bowl?
1: The Seahawks.
0: The Seahawks.
1: Yep.
0: And Seattle is a 3-point home favorite. Here comes Mike Vrabel and the Patriots tonight. John Bays, the late, great John Bays, would tell you, take the Patriots.
1: Okay.
0: All right. Do you think John is onto something, Randy, or are you feeling like Seattle at home tonight minus the 3 is the play?
1: Here's my thing. If we see the same New England team that we saw in the Super Bowl, I'm going Seattle.
0: I doubt you do. And I doubt you see the same quarterback.
1: You don't think Drake May's going to be the quarterback?
0: No. I mean, he didn't perform well
1: sure.
0: in that Super Bowl. I bet you he has a better showing in
1: okay.
0: tonight's game.
1: I got you.
0: I'm just saying, you're not going to get, and that was a thorn in the side of the Patriots.
1: Yes.
0: I think you're going to get a better performance. Now, is it going to be, you know, good enough for the Patriots to get the win? Yeah, maybe. Maybe. I mean, whenever you can get good play from your quarterback, you got a chance to get a win.
1: Right.
0: But I think his play will be elevated compared to what you saw the last time you saw Drake May, okay?
1: Okay.
0: So the New England Patriots tonight at Seattle to get your NFL regular season underway. And a lot of people are like, whoa. Tonight? Wednesday night?
1: Yeah.
0: Yes. NFL goes tonight, Wednesday night. It's the Patriots and Seattle. I'm showing an 8:20 kick on NBC. Take it away, Randy. I didn't mean to jump in there with John Bays, but is there something you're liking here?
1: Now, look, the Seahawks right now have a 61% chance of beating the Patriots tonight.
0: Mm-hmm.
1: Those are the numbers we're seeing come out of Vegas. Everybody kind of feels like, hey, the Seahawks are the team to beat. I just don't think New England is one of these teams. They're going to have to show me a lot
0: That's
1: tonight.
0: That's what I'm asking.
1: Yeah, they're going to have to show me.
0: They had a choppy offseason.
1: Yeah.
0: They had a choppy offseason, tampering, and they were talking about the coach.

0: Mike Vrabel and extramarital, this and that. They had a choppy offseason, Randy, but all that matters tonight is what happens on the field.
1: Yeah. And what have you heard? What have you heard about Seattle this offseason?
0: Not much.
1: Nothing. And what does Elmo always tell you? When you don't hear anything about a team,
0: yeah, he's big on
1: it's a better team.
0: Carry over.
1: Yep.
0: Don't change a lot. And pretty much, you know, the majority of your now they did lose that stud running back that helped them win that Super Bowl.
1: Right.
0: But yeah, you're right. It's been a quiet offseason for Seattle. And I think that's a hard place to win.
1: I think
0: it's hard to win. You know, it gets loud, it gets crazy. All right, I'm going to text the aficionado.
1: Let's see where he's at.
0: Yeah, I want to see what the aficionado says on this, and then we'll circle back.
1: Okay.
0: Let's go from the NFL to NFL players leaving NFL camps and trying to come back to college football for money.
1: Right.
0: Remember what I told you yesterday and what I told Pigskin Insider presented by the Fish and Pig, Phil Almation, yesterday. And this is when the SEC, and they said it out loud, Randy.
1: Sure.
0: They said, we're going to hold a league vote Thursday night. And the reason we're going to gather, and the reason is we're going to vote, we're going to discuss voting LSU out of our conference.
1: Okay.
0: Whoa!
1: Look at that.
0: And they said that out loud, and they said that for everybody to hear. But you know who they specifically wanted to hear that, Coach Randy?
1: Lane Kiffin.
0: LSU.
1: Yep.
0: Whatever. The Board of Governors, the Board of Directors,
1: sure.
0: The President, the AD, everybody affiliated and associated with LSU, they wanted all of those people to hear the SEC conference saying, we're getting together Thursday night, and we're going to hold a vote about kicking you out of our conference.
1: Right.
0: Now, that should get anybody's attention. Because let me tell you, here's my question for you, Randy, okay? Who needs, all right, we're talking about leverage. We're
1: right.
0: talking about leverage, okay?
1: Sure.
0: So, and life is all about leverage.
1: It is.
0: Who has leverage and who doesn't have leverage and how you apply that leverage,
1: yep.
0: Okay? Does LSU need the SEC or does the SEC need LSU?
1: This year, I think they kind of need each other.
0: No, I'm just saying, this year, but in the grand scheme of things. If LSU left the SEC, you're telling me the SEC would collapse.
1: No, never happened.
0: Randy, you know how deep they're lining up to get into that league? Who we got in line there? Oh, the Miami Hurricanes.
1: Yep.
0: The Florida State Seminoles. Oh, look at there. There's the Clemson Tigers trying to get.
1: Sure.
0: Oh, Virginia Tech is in line. SMU is lining up to get it, and on and on and on and on. Let me tell you, he's got the leverage. Let me tell you, he's got the juice.
1: Right.
0: It ain't LSU, brother. And the SEC said out loud to everyone affiliated with LSU, you better get hold of your boy.
1: Yeah.
0: You better tell your boy to sit down and shut his mouth.
1: Yeah.
0: You better get hold of your boy. Okay.
1: But do you feel like college football needs this right now?
0: Well, wait a minute. And right on cue, LSU had to turn in its 105.
1: Okay.
0: Had to turn in its roster of 105 players.
1: Sure.
0: For this season. Guess who is not in the 105?
1: Who's that?
0: All those pro guys.
1: Okay.
0: Who came back to play football at LSU.
1: There you go.
0: So guess who heard the SEC loud and clear?
1: Sure.
0: Sit down, Lane Kiffin.
1: Yeah.
0: Know your place and shut your mouth. Now, okay, yeah. Lane's Lane.
1: Right.
0: I mean, where has Lane been that when he left, they liked him?
1: Nowhere.
0: Okay. When he left the Raiders, they hated him.
1: Right.
0: When he left Southern Cal, they hated him.
1: Yes.
0: When he left Tennessee, they hated him.
1: Sure.
0: When he left Ole Miss, what, Randy?
1: They hated him.
0: They hated him, okay?
1: There's
0: this dude has nobody in his corner.
1: Right.
0: No, maybe his daughter, maybe his kids, maybe his family.
1: I was about to say, there's no doubt in my mind when he leaves home every morning, they hate him.
0: His wife even hated him. Didn't his wife leave him?
1: Yes.
0: Okay, you know, I'm just saying. He's Lane.
1: They hate him.
0: He's Lane,
1: but
0: okay?
1: You know, he won the week last week.
0: He won the week.
1: Look who we're still talking about today.

0: always going to be talking about Lane Kiffin.
1: I know.
0: He's Lane Kiffin.
1: But what was the comments that
0: he's
1: we heard?
0: He's a rebel.
1: We heard everybody in college football say, hey, they're probably the number one team in the country right now.
0: LSU?
1: Yeah. We heard that all week. And Lane Kiffin, you know, he's got that Ric Flair attitude right now. To beat a man, you got to beat the man. And he's
0: he wears the black hat, man.
1: Oh,
0: he loves being
1: it.
0: The villain, man.
1: He loves it. Yeah.
0: I get it. And it, yeah, is it good? Is it? Is it?
1: It's
0: is
1: good
0: it,
1: for TV.
0: Yeah.
1: It's good for us because here we go.
0: Here's what I want to know. When he finally leaves LSU, will they hate him?
1: Yes. He'll make them hate him.
0: Yeah, in some way, shape, or form.
1: He hasn't even been, but except through one ball game, and they already hate him. You know, it's that kind of.
0: I guess what would his wasn't he at Florida Atlantic when he was trying to rehab?
1: I think so. Yeah.
0: And so they probably don't hate him,
1: right?
0: Because you know that when Lane Kiffin came to Florida Atlantic, it was going to be a short stint.
1: Yeah, John said all the co-eds at Ole Miss hate him, and all the co-eds at LSU are now going to hate him. So
0: hey, Lane do what Lane do, Randy.
1: Yes.
0: So LSU has officially completed and submitted its 105-man roster. None. Zero.
1: Look at that.
0: Nada of those players who were at NFL camps are on the LSU roster.
1: Right.
0: Once again, sit down, Lane. But, Greg, a Louisiana judge said that those pros could play for LSU. Oh, really? Good for the judge.
1: Yeah.
0: Good for the judge. The SEC says they can't.
1: Right.
0: Hello, Randy.
1: You got it.
0: Oh, wow. You like seeing Lane get slapped around a little bit like that?
1: You know, I think that he likes getting slapped around. Because then that gives him the ammo to come back and fire at everybody. And
0: oh, man.
1: You are not going to have enough time to talk about Lane Kiffin all year. Because
0: how far out are we on the LSU-Ole Miss game? That is going to be, man, is that going to get it stirred up? That is going to be, is that a couple weeks away? I think, isn't that a September game? Or are we into October? I think LSU goes to Ole Miss. He's got to take LSU back into Ole Miss.
1: September 19th. We're like 2 weeks out.
0: Now, Randy, you think that's going to be exciting?
1: Let me tell you.
0: Oh, my goodness. Let's see here. Back to a news cycle. Live Golf. Live Golf.
1: Okay.
0: Okay, Coach Randy. Remember when Live, they were dropping tournaments left and right, okay?
1: Yes.
0: And they were losing their main money stream. What the Saudis said, yeah, we're out, man. We're done bankrolling this. And we're like, whoo, there's your sign. And sure. Liv said, no, it's all good. It's all good.
1: Right.
0: We're moving forward. People are lining up to throw money into Liv Golf. And we rolled our eyes. We're like, yeah, okay, sure they are. Nice try, Liv Golf.
1: I hear you
0: selling it. We ain't buying it. Oh, look at here, Randy, in today's news cycle. Liv files for bankruptcy.
1: You knew it was coming.
0: Liv, if they lining up to throw money at you, you don't need to file for bankruptcy.
1: I get it.
0: Okay. Last time I checked, Randy, filing for bankruptcy is not a sign of financial dominance, okay?
1: Right. I understand.
0: And you know what's going on. Okay, this thing is dead. They're trying to protect themselves from all this money they promised these golfers. I looked it up. They currently owe John Rahm $7.5 million.
1: Good.
0: Bryson DeChambeau, $5.7 million. Dustin Johnson, $5.5 million. Cameron Smith, $5 million. Terrell Hatton, $3.4 million. Brooks Koepka, $2 million. On and on and on and on.
1: Well, they came out and said, look, we've got about $500 million in assets.
0: Oh, yeah, right.
1: But we owe about $1 billion in liabilities. I'm like, what?
0: Let me just say, all those names we just mentioned.
1: What in the world?
0: Hey, boys. Good luck getting that money.
1: Yes.
0: Don't spend that money. I can see them right now. I can see them at the Roanoke Valley Community Credit Union. What do you need? Well, I'm going to get a check coming from Liv for $7.5 million, John Rahm.
1: Yeah.
0: Oh, really? Yeah, so if you could go ahead and extend me a line of credit.
1: Good luck.
0: Yeah, until my check, Roanoke Valley Community Credit, you're going to be like, I don't think we're going to do that.
1: They're going to be out here on the corner, we'll golf for food, you know, what.
0: Randy, Liv says it plans on entering a new phase, yeah. And it has plans on returning to competition in 2027. That's hilarious to me, man. Okay? Look, man. Here's the deal. Here's how they're talking to the golfers.
1: Right.
0: Okay, so look, guys, here's the deal. We can't pay

0: what we owe you. But we'd really like for you to come on back, sign up for another year.
1: Oh, yeah.
0: Live golf, baby. Let's go. Everybody good? We good? Come on over. Sign your new deal. Come on, man. This thing, Randy, dead. Men's tennis coach, Randy. Men's tennis in the United States of America has been absolute crap here in the good old U.S. of A. for a long, long time.
1: When was the last time we had good tennis?
0: We have Sampras? other tennis, and I'm telling you, and I know their backs are sore and their knees ache. Serena and Venus Williams have carried American tennis for like decades. And they don't get the credit they deserve.
1: We thought we were going to see a little bit with, Michael Chang?
0: That's been like forever
1: ago. Forever, but he kind of popped in and popped back out.
0: We got nothing, Randy. Nothing. We got nothing. Yeah. Until this U.S. Open.
1: Oh.
0: Fingers crossed. Not this year.
1: Okay.
0: USA will be represented in the U.S. Open Men's Championship on Sunday, because we know with certainty an American is going to push on through, because we have two Americans in the semifinal.
1: Look at that.
0: Ben Shelton and Francis Tiafoe.
1: Okay.
0: Okay, so American, you can't win it until you get to the final.
1: Right.
0: So and we know we're going to have an American in the final.
1: I like it.
0: And I say it all the time. It just amazes me. What do we have now? 330 million, 340 million people in this country? And we can't find a couple of dudes who can play tennis?
1: Can't find them to play soccer either.
0: Yeah, what the heck?
1: You know what I'm saying?
0: I mean, it just doesn't make any sense. All right, here you go. Last time it happened, I want to see how dialed in you are on men's tennis.
1: Okay.
0: Ready? Last time it happened. Last time a man won the U.S. Open.
1: Okay.
0: Go ahead.
1: The last time?
0: Yeah. Last time an American won the U.S. Open for the men.
1: I would say 20 years ago, and it's got to be Sampras.
0: That's not bad. 2003, Andy Roddick.
1: Okay. Oh, I forgot about Roddick.
0: 23 years ago. The last time an American male won the Australian Open.
1: Oh, that's got to be 2000, and I'd say Sampras.
0: 2003, Andre Agassi.
1: Agassi?
0: Yeah. Last time an American won Wimbledon.
1: 2003, Agassi.
0: 2000, Pete Sampras.
1: Now, see, I was on Sampras.
0: 26 years ago.
1: Okay.
0: And the last time an American male won the French Open.
1: Oh, good day.
0: Not even in this century, Randy.
1: Really?
0: 1999, Andre Agassi, Coach Randy.
2: They could have taken a yellow school bus from Lexington to Blacksburg and picked up 45 random people. And what the hell the difference would be?
0: Randy, Lori emailed in the Bojangles inbox. Lori emailed and said she laughed out loud.
1: Yes.
0: For you to please put that clip on the Facebook page so she could. Listen, let's be clear. That's Coach Elmo.
1: Yes.
0: Again, and it wasn't an indictment against Virginia Tech.
1: No.
0: He was just saying where the haves and the have-nots are now in college football after the Hokies beat VMI 73-3. One more time, this is Coach Elmo saying, let's hear it.
2: They could have taken a yellow school bus from Lexington to Blacksburg and picked up 45 random people. And what the hell the difference would be?
1: Exactly.
0: He was on fire. He was on fire,
1: man. He was two glasses of wine in, and he was rolling.
0: Randy, we've been saying it for more than a decade that we were going to get here.
1: Yeah.
0: And
1: we're
0: he's
1: here.
0: Right. It's like major college football is now like another – it's like the fifth pro league. It really
1: you got
0: is.
1: It
0: really is.
1: Yeah.
0: All right, Randy. Great first hour. Thank you to Brett Marston, Gentry Lock, Gentry Cup. Nice having him in a studio. We're going to bring Carl York in second hour. We got a lot to do before we turn you loose for your NFL game tonight. He's Coach Randy. I'm Greg Roberts. You're listening to Greg Roberts Live, and I promise you, Greg Roberts appreciates it.
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5: From ABC News, I'm Wayne Cabot. Choosing Texas, Republicans. With an unprecedented off-year party convention tonight and tomorrow night, headlined both nights by President Trump. ABC's Nick DiTerrio in Dallas. Why Texas?
6: Texas, there's a lot of close races out here, most notably the Senate race. So Ken Paxton is in a fight against James Tallarico, his Democratic opponent. But also, last summer, you had the fight over expanding the redistricting across the country. That started right here in Texas.
5: Where Trump is hoping to energize the base and overcome his lowest ever poll numbers to get out the vote among the faithful. With gas prices rising and today oil hitting its highest number all summer, Trump's prediction?
7: Right after the election, oil prices are going to be tumbling downward.
5: Down below $2 a gallon, he says. After the election, he thinks the war will end. But today the fighting continues with Iran-backed Houthis attacking oil facilities in Saudi Arabia and the Saudis responding with new airstrikes into Yemen. And now we're hearing reports of new explosions inside Iran. ABC's Elizabeth Schulze reports on the AI researcher who quit last night after warning that AI models could soon threaten human life.
8: A researcher at Anthropic, the company behind Claude, posted late Tuesday that he quit. He wrote that the people building AI earnestly believe that it could kill us all by the end of the decade. This is not a marketing stunt. A current Anthropic team leader responded, saying we really do earnestly believe AI could kill all humans, adding he thinks it's a greater than 10% chance of that over the next decade. And this comes after OpenAI's chief scientist warned that AI models are becoming superhuman in their ability to break in and out of computer systems.
5: The 10-year bond yield at its highest level in 3 years after Treasury Secretary Bessent's announcement of a $6 billion buyback today. Apple stock flat after it unveiled its iPhone that folds. You're listening to ABC News.
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14: We're so thrilled to have partners like NASCAR and the Martinsville Motor Speedway, a little box that has teddy bears and a few other little toys and things for our kids. It raises spirits.

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1: For the past decade, the NASCAR Foundation has been delivering those same Speedy Bears and Big Check donations for pediatric care to healthcare systems near racetracks where NASCAR Cup Series races are being held. Roanoke City Council voted unanimously this week to accept state funding for specialized drug charge prosecutions. WFRC and Price's details.
2: Commonwealth's attorney John McNeil says local court staff will maintain a strong focus on violent street offenders while addressing broader neighborhood concerns.
3: We have two full-time drug prosecutors as well as an administrative assistant that work on these cases. And at the urging of Councilman Nash, I think we may be expanding their role a little bit into trying to deal with some of the illegal and dangerous vape products that are affecting the community.
2: The accepted state grant supports dedicated court staff while expanding local diversion programs for nonviolent individuals struggling with addiction. Ian Price, WFIR News.
1: And the Carolina Panthers played their NFL regular season opener on Sunday at home against the Chicago Bears. Panthers head coach Dave Canales.
4: They feel great as a collective group. 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That extra week, you know, the few extra practices, we were able to have really valuable work for us to continue to just work yourself into game shape, get the reps on the things we needed. But it was definitely a long camp.
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5: From WDBJ 7, I'm meteorologist Leo Hurstbrunner on WFIR. Tonight, mostly clear conditions return as the overnight lows drop down into the mid-60s. Looking ahead toward Thursday, we're going to see increasing clouds later in the day. Can't rule out a stray shower thunderstorm. Your high temperature, 91 degrees.
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0: I think Carl has the best walk-up music.
3: There you go.
0: This kind of gets me jazzed a little bit. Are you thinking about what your Cranking Up Friday music is going to be, Randy?
3: Yes.
0: We finally got some good music last week.
3: No, don't say that.
0: He's Randy Leftwich. I'm Greg Roberts. Greg Roberts Live. Really good first hour. Thank you, Coach Randy. Going to be a good second hour. We're going to kick it off with Captain Crunch. And by the way, Randy, you know, traditionally, Carl York comes in on Thursdays.
3: Yes.
0: But second hour Thursdays now, we toss it to James Franklin and Virginia Tech football.
3: Yep.
0: And the Hokies have a big one coming up. Now we'll get a better read on Virginia Tech. Saturday at noon, they're going to kick it off with Old Dominion. And that'll be from Blacksburg, and you get all of your Virginia Tech football here on WFIR. So we're gonna be featuring Coach Franklin and Tech football second hour tomorrow. So we asked Carl, "Hey man, can you jump in second hour on Wednesday?" And
3: sure.
0: Coach Carl said, "Sure, man. Anytime I can talk high school football, I want to do it."
3: There you go.
0: So let's jump on our Hollywood's hotline. No telling where this guy is. He's somewhere, Randy, between Charlottesville and Bristol, Tennessee.
3: We're going to have to put an air tag on
0: it. We are. Let's go to the Hollywood's hotline, figure out where he is. Hello, Carl. Welcome in. How are you?
4: What's happening? Franklin bumped me. He bumped me on Thursday.
0: Yeah, he bumped a lot of us, but you know what? Hey, man, I was telling we were featuring the Gentry Lock Cup, which is way cool. Brett Martian was in from Gentry Lock, and I was telling him, man, selfishly, it is just when UVA fans are excited, and they are, when Virginia Tech fans are excited, and they are, and Roanoke College, and on and on and on and on, it's just good for everybody, Carl. It just puts a pep in everybody's step. And so I'm excited that we're off to a good start here fall 2026.
4: Amen. Good football in the area makes for a good fall, no doubt about it.
0: All right, and you're our eyes and ears at the high school level, and everybody be sure to support Crunch. Carl and his team, they have been at this a long, long time. It is a favorite. Everybody picks up Crunch, complete coverage of high school football, and now – Carl, how do you describe it? You ventured into like three, do you call it three main markets? Is that how you describe it?
4: I'm calling it five now because we added Southside, and then we're calling deep Southwest Virginia its own market down there at 24 high schools.
0: Okay, so very good. So what are your five now?
4: Roanoke, Lynchburg, New River Valley, Southside, and then deep Southwest Virginia.
0: You see, Randy, I told you, I have no idea where he is.
3: He's
0: somewhere promoting Crunch, dropping off Crunch, working Crunch, meeting with some high school. That's just amazing, Carl. That is quite the accomplishment. I want you to know that.
4: We call it getting crunchy. I'm getting crunchy down here.
0: Well, don't get any speeding tickets. How about that?
4: I'll take that advice.
0: All right, here we go. Carl York on Greg Roberts Live. And remember, on Saturday mornings, Carl York, Coach Randy, Jimmy, the entire team, I listen every Saturday morning to these cats getting caught up on what's happening with high school football. It's on our sister station, WPLY, Fox Sports, 101.1 FM. And on that note, I always ask Carl, and for whatever the reason, these are spotlight games. There's something in these matchups that jump out at Carl. And let's get going. So coming up Friday night, Carl York's five spotlight games. We're going to start with the game we have for you Friday night. right here, your Haley Toyota High School Football Game of the Week. And that's going to be Magna Vista coming to Lord Botetourt. Carl?
4: Oh, it's going to be a good one. Magna Vista's athletic, physical. Line of scrimmage is a real strength for them. Good execution. The one thing about them so far, two weeks in, their execution has been spot on. I mean, they are really humming. It all centers around their quarterback, Hunter Willard. In two games, he's only missed one pass. He is 22 for 23. How about that?
0: Oh, wow.
4: The first week, he was 9 for 10, 141 yards, 3 touchdowns, and a touchdown on the ground. Last week, 13 for 13, 207 yards, 3 touchdowns, and then 8 for 24 rushing and two touchdowns on the ground. So that guy, you got to figure him out. Botetourt's got to figure him out, or it's going to be a long night. For Botetourt, they're getting a good production out of Cale Sufton, their quarterback, number 3. Running back 6, Gus Feeney's doing a good job. The O-line is strong. Everybody knows that Botetourt's known for the strong O-line. And then they've got another locker down there. He's only a sophomore, Bo Locker. A game ago, he had 19 carries, 141 yards. He's their backup quarterback, had 3 scores. I tell you, when you got a locker on the team, you're looking pretty good.
0: Got it. On our Hollywood's Hotline, Captain Crunch, Carl York. We are going over his 5 spotlight games for this Friday night. We go to game number 4. That's going to be Christiansburg coming up Interstate 81 to visit William Byrd.
4: This one got better when Christiansburg knocked off Abingdon 37-34 last week.
0: Oh.
4: They had a tough first game. Carroll County is really good and hammered them pretty good, but they put it on Abingdon last week, and Byrd's always good. So for Christiansburg, their running back Trent Byrd is a good runner. They've got a big offensive line. Another player for them to watch is Theory Macy. Last week, their linebacker John Henry, number 15, was our player of the week in the New River Valley. Had 12 tackles, 2 sacks, a breakup, pass breakup, and blocked a kick. So John Henry's a player. For Byrd, you got Gray Matthews, the running back, number 5. 2 weeks. The first week, 19 carries, 240 yards and a touchdown. Last week, 6 carries, 212 yards and 4 touchdowns. He's a man. You got to watch him. And then on the defensive side, defensive lineman 11, Bruce Robinson, is another guy to watch for Byrd.
0: Game number 3 I'm interested in. Jamie Harless is now the head coach at Union. Graham will be at Union Friday night. My first question for you, Carl, while you're down in the area, we're into a new month. Have you been able to locate Travis Turner?
4: I have not been able to locate him, and I'm not looking for him.
0: Are you not looking? Okay.
4: I'm not looking. There's a lot of mountains down there. There's a lot of hollers. There's a lot of mines. So I'm not sure where he is, but I'm not venturing out.
0: That's not you. Yep. You staying in your lane? Is that what I'm hearing?
4: That's right. I'm new to the area. You know, I gotta make friends. I can't be running around the mountaintop.
0: All right, very good. Graham at Union.
4: Yeah, Graham seems to be on my list every week. They're really good.
0: G-man.
4: So we're following them again. Last week, their quarterback got hurt early against Heritage. Heritage beat him 21-6. Mm. And Garrett Palmer, coach's son, only a sophomore, number 1, got hurt. So it'll be a big deal whether he can play or not against Union. He really makes them go. Gage Palmer, linebacker, running back for them. The other son of Coach Palmer, number 11, is tough. Campbell Fix is a good wide receiver for them. A.J. Bradshaw, another Bradshaw down there running around number 2, can really make plays. On the defensive side, number 33, Jaser Williamson, 6'2", 240. He's a man. You better run the other way. And then everybody likes Aiden Bailey, big number 74. He's getting recruited by everybody. For Harless and Union, I mean, this is his new team. Kick returner Cam Maddox, number 4, is electric. So you know what Harless is going to have the bigs, but when he's got some guys that can really scat around, he is tough. I think he likes his team. They're physical, talented from top to bottom, and been working hard. And when Coach Harless says they've been working hard, he means it.
0: Yeah.
4: I mean, that means they've been in the weight room. That means they're mean. They're ready to go. So I take him at his word.
0: Jamie, Coach Harless is 2-0 with Union. Is that correct?
4: That's right.
0: All right. Game number 2 from Salem Stadium. this Friday night. It's going to be Salem and the Colonels of William Fleming. Ooh, I like that.
4: Yeah, we've been talking about the Spartans, quarterback Nathan Overstreet and running back Jordan McCadden. McCadden was our player
0: Tanner,
4: of the week last week. Tanner Overstreet. Jordan McCadden, the running back, he was something else 2 weeks in a row. So he's a guy that you really got to pay attention to. He was our player of the week last week in the Roanoke market. So wide receivers, number 5, Robinson, number 4, Johnson, number 8, Crawley, all make them tough. They spread you out. And then Big James, number 78, is one to watch. Elijah Reagan, big number 75, and Parker Woolwine, all on the line there, holding down the fort for Salem. For Fleming, Coach Zach Leonard, it's his first year there. He's got a good stable of running backs. They run by committee, number 0, Campbell, 10, Robinson, 21, Thompson. And then a linebacker I really like, Christian Gonzalez, number 8 for them. So, you know, Fleming got him last year, so there's a little bit of bad blood here, you know. They're going to get after each other.
0: All right, very good. It's crunch time. Carl York, Captain Crunch, and it takes us to a spotlight game. And you've got Heritage at Appomattox. How does that end up in your main spotlight?
4: Well, this is always a good game. These are two teams with really good athletes. Heritage is 3A, Appomattox 2A. They're not that far away from each other, but they really get after each other. Coach Bradley, you know, I said last week his team is still young and they're still playing on the road. So, but they beat a good Graham team. Our player of the week for them was number 16, Cabell. Had a 40-yard pick six for them against Graham. They've got a really athletic defense that can really move around. We'll really hit you. You know Bradley, he's going to bring it.
0: Right.
4: Appomattox, athletic on the edge, big up front. They've got a running back that everybody's talking about, this Trey Fitch kid, number 5. You know, he had 18 carries, 214 yards, and two touchdowns against Rustburg last week. But he is a handful. So, you know, keep an eye out on him. And then defensive line, number 50, Blake Hudson for them is a guy to watch. So this is always a good game. You know, these teams know each other well, and there's a lot of athletes on the field.
0: He's Captain Crunch, Carl York. They do a great job keeping the spotlight on high school football and high school athletics. Catch Carl here on Greg Roberts Live, and catch Carl and the squad Saturday mornings on WPLY. Carl, safe travels. Thank you so much for your contributions here. We appreciate you very much.
4: Hey, thanks for the time. Love talking high school football, high school sports. Appreciate you guys.
0: You got it, brother.
3: Thank
0: okay,
3: you,
0: very good. Randy, anything you want to add? I know that our game of the week is Magna Vista coming to battle Coach Leftwich and Lord Botetourt, and you said that is going to be a big test for Lord Botetourt because you told me that you think Magna Vista is talented.
3: I think Magna Vista is extremely talented right now, and this is one of these games too. You know, we wanted to see what Leonard had over at Fleming. We wanted to see what Coach Leftwich had at Lord Botetourt. And I think these are the games you're looking at right now to try to figure out what you have. You know, Fleming has Salem this week, and then you look at the Lord Botetourt game with Magna Vista.
0: Yeah, what about that Fleming is or you know, we're so used to Salem being like just elite year in and year out. That if they have a good or a very good year, it's almost like, you know, they've fallen off. Well, that's a high standard they've set for themselves.
3: They have.
0: Randy, I know it's early.
3: Right.
0: But do you feel like Salem is kind of back to what we're used to when we talk Salem football, or let's wait till the end of the month?
3: You know, we live by the rule, our eyes don't lie.
0: Right. And I'm always a trust your eyes guy.
3: You got it. And when you look at Tanner Overstreet and you look at the McCadden kid.
0: Sure. You like what you see.
3: I like what I see. When you look at the Mules, I like what I see.
0: Okay.
3: You know, I think they've got a really solid all the way around team right now. Now, when it all clicks, And boy, they can run a score up on you in a heartbeat.
0: Yeah, they're on my radar.
3: And Tanner's got a pass right now.
0: Yeah, that kid, it's going to be interesting. He missed a lot of time last year.
3: He did.
0: And, of course, that cuts into the recruiting.
3: Sure.
0: So he needs a big senior season.
3: He does.
0: And I think the colleges are going to be knocking on his door. He's off right. He's off to a good start.
3: I think they said he was looking at ODU, but kind of.
0: I think they offered.
3: They offered, or something, yeah, and he kind of said, hold on.
0: Oh, yeah.
3: You know.
0: And I like that.
3: Sure.
0: I think he's just trying to concentrate on like, hey, man, I pretty much missed my junior year. I need to get back.
3: You got it.
0: I need to get back. I need to have a good year here, and then we'll worry about that down the road.
3: We watched the Doyad kid over at Glenver last year.
0: Right.
3: Just, you know, just control that team, work that team, had a great team up there with Coach Clifford. I think Tanner could be the same way this year with Holter. Yeah. I think he is the piece that Holter was looking for.
0: Oh, yeah. It all starts at quarterback.
3: It all starts there. And, boy, this kid just – he gives you – when you walk into – when he walks into that room, that's a quarterback walk. You just see it.
0: What's he now, like 6'3"?
3: 6'3", 6'4", somewhere in there.
0: Yeah. Good.
3: Good-sized kid.
0: All right, good.
3: Yeah.
0: The Haley Toyota High School Football Game of the Week, this Friday night, it is Lord Bonneton taking on Magna Vista. Let's see here, Coach Randy. As we go into our dinner break, I want to remind everybody that Friday is September 11. It's 9/11, and Mission Barbecue wants all of you, law enforcement, you fire and rescue, you first responders, on Friday, come to Mission Barbecue. There is a free complimentary sandwich waiting on you. And not just some free food, but a whole lot of love, respect, and appreciation.
3: Sure.
0: And we're right there. We stand shoulder to shoulder with Mission Barbecue. And I, you know what, Randy? We're so fortunate to have the first responders and the fire and rescue and the law enforcement. I mean, and sometimes I'm just like, man, put that phone down. Like, I'll have my phone. And what is it? The Reels?
3: Yes.
0: And it'll go into... like just, you know, law enforcement.
3: Oh, yeah.
0: And I mean, it just makes me shake my head. The 99% of the crap and losers and garbage that law enforcement has to deal with on a daily basis.
3: Oh, yeah.
0: They don't pay those men and women enough.
3: No, well, and that's why some of these cities.
0: They do not pay those men and the crap they have to sweep up on a daily basis. It's embarrassing what they have to deal with. That humans can act like that.
3: Yeah, no, that's why you're seeing, you know, you get into these local police forces and fire departments, and they're struggling to find people right now.
0: I get it.
3: Yeah.
0: Because it's a tough gig.
3: It is a tough gig, yeah.
0: I mean, all day you got to put up with crap. Just go and look.
3: No, I see it.
0: Yeah, just look on your social media.
3: Yeah.
0: And it's a good thing they have these body cams.
3: Right.
0: Because a lot of that BS people were trying to peddle. It's just, you notice how that's gone away?
3: Yeah.
0: And because now people are like, let me see the body cam on our law enforcement. That ain't what you were telling me. That looks like our law enforcement has to deal with a daily avalanche of crap and losers and thugs and punks. Okay.
3: Yeah.
0: That's what and big mouths and nobodies. And absolute creeps.
3: Right.
0: And, I mean, Randy, I'm telling you.
3: Oh, no.
0: Don't take my word for it. So, anyway, I don't want to get fired up. I don't want to get fired up, but I just don't. I'm so excited that Mission Barbecue, okay?
3: Sure.
0: Okay, man, in the grand scheme of things, Randy, it's a free sandwich from Mission Barbecue.
3: Right.
0: But they mean it with their heart. Yep. Mission Barbecue is like, hey, man, we respect what you men and women do. We appreciate what you men and women do on a daily basis.
3: Right.
0: And we want you to know it.
3: You
0: to know it here at Greg Roberts Live as well.
3: Yep.
0: We want you to know it.
3: Yes.
0: Now they're like, well, you know, hey, look, man, I don't care what industry you're talking about. You're going to have losers in any industry.
3: Sure.
0: I'm talking about the majority.
3: Right.
0: Okay. I mean, where you work, I guarantee you got some losers.
3: You got it.
0: So, yeah, is everybody in any organization got to be perfect? Is everyone who puts the badge on got to be perfect? No.
3: No.
0: Because they're human.
3: Yep.
0: Okay? But you go and look at the majority of what law enforcement has. The way they maintain their professionalism.
3: Sure.
0: I don't think I could do that job, Randy.
3: Well, you know, you've worked with perfection 15 years now, so you should be used to it. You know what I'm saying? You know, Just saying.
0: They'd be like, don't give Roberts that. What do you call them? Nightsticks?
3: Yeah, like, what is it? Billy's? The old Billy Club?
0: They'd be like, no. And then they'd be like, I'd be short on the trigger with that taser. I give them warning after warning after warning after warning. I'm going to tase you. Or, you know, quit resisting.
3: Right.
0: You know, and I mean, it'd be for me, Randy, it'd be like, can you hear me? Yeah. Okay. Here's one time.
3: This is your warning.
0: Stop, or you go ride the lightning.
3: Yeah.
0: Okay. You didn't stop.
3: Gotcha.
0: Ride the lightning, baby. What in the world? Officer Roberts, you look like you were a little quick on the trigger. Yeah. I was.
3: Yep.
0: Cuff them.
3: Exactly.
0: Cuff them. Get them in the car. Miss your okay, Randy. Let me settle down.
3: All right. Calm down a little.
0: All right. 9/11. Spread the word.
3: Yes.
0: Free sandwich for all you awesome men and women that you show up when we need you. Mission Barbecue, Towers Mall, Roanoke, Lynchburg, and the New River Valley.
3: Will they have cake?
0: Sometimes they do.
3: Sometimes they have a big cake.
0: I think sometimes I remember that. I hope they're back to that. Remember COVID knocked that out?
3: Yeah.
0: You couldn't have like open food.
3: Yeah, everything had to be individually in this container.
0: So I hope they have a cake for everybody. Randy, Dr. Pepper and Kroger teaming up all week, all weekend. I think this is a heck of a deal.
3: It is.
0: 3 12-pack cans, okay?
3: Yep.
0: 3 12-packs of the cans. When you buy 3 on the mix and match, you get 3 free.
3: There you go.
0: It's huge.
3: Yeah.
0: It's absolutely huge. That's Dr. Pepper and Kroger. Also, remember Bojangles, it's bow time. Hollywood's Restaurant and Bakery, Don Ho's. Oh, you see what's going on at Don Ho's, Randy? Back again for a lot of fall fun.
3: Yeah,
0: you see what's going on?
3: I did.
0: Get a ice cold draft.
3: Look at that.
0: $2.75. 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Who are we missing, Randy? Oh, the Fish and Pig, Randy. What's going on tonight at the Fish and Pig?
3: Kids eat free tonight.
0: Hold up. F-R-E-E?
3: You got it.
0: Like 12 and under?
3: Yes.
0: Where do kids eat free tonight?
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0: You know what I was doing today, Randy, before I rolled over to get on the old radio and streaming formats with you, Coach Randy?
3: What's that?
0: Planted more broccoli at the old Redneck Ranch.
3: Oh, look
0: so,
3: at that.
0: Yeah, I'm going to be able to bring in some fresh, delicious, organic broccoli.
3: Okay.
0: For you to take and share, Randy. I think I'm up to, I don't know, maybe 30 plants in the ground.
3: Nice.
0: Miss Julie's a very healthy individual.
3: Sure.
0: And there's a lot of things you can do with broccoli.
3: Okay.
0: A lot.
3: Yeah.
0: And you know the best part, Randy? We really have had mild-ish winters. Now, I know last year we did have a sustained freeze, and that was the end of my broccoli.
3: We did, yeah.
0: But typically, broccoli... And I like it as a cold crop. I like to plant it at the, you know, once you clear the summer garden out and you put the cold crop in.
3: Right.
0: But anyway, point being, once you harvest that main center head, then that's when all over the rest of the broccoli plant, you know, they call them florets or broccolini or whatever, the little offshoots shoot up.
3: Sure.
0: Man, we eat broccoli. And unless you get a hard, sustained freeze, we eat broccoli all winter, Randy. It is fantastic.
3: I like it.
0: So I'll be able to hopefully bring you some good broccoli from the Redneck Ranch. And I don't have much. The bell peppers are coming in. I still have tomatoes coming in. The eggplant went crazy this year.
3: Okay.
0: I mean, eggplant is just rolling in left and right, man.
3: Look
0: so I
3: that.
0: Still got the garden still kicking a little bit, and I'm doing the transition over to some of the cold crop. Does it make you hungry as we're talking about dinner time?
3: You know, here lately I've been watching it's a farm on YouTube.
0: Yeah.
3: And it's, you know, literally like 15-minute, 16-minute segments about them growing crops and doing things like that.
0: It's cool, man.
3: And then they go out in the community and sell them. And so it's a cute little show, and I've been watching it, and so I'm getting more in tuned. And what you're doing.
0: Well, good.
3: Yeah.
0: It's nice seeing you city boys get a little country in you.
3: Yeah.
0: Coach Randy, our dinner break is our shorter segment. This is typically when we check the afternoon baseball scores and those magic numbers now that we are approaching mid-September and we're getting down to the nitty-gritty. Randy, here you go. Let me give you the magic numbers first before we go to the scoreboard, okay?
3: Okay.
0: coming into today's play, the magic numbers in the American League, the Tampa Bay Rays magic number to close out the American League East, 15, Randy, 15. Look at the Rays, man.
3: I know.
0: 15. The Yankees start the day 4 behind the Rays, the Red Sox 7 behind the Rays.

0: games back. And then it looks like it's pretty much determined in the NL Central and the NL West. In the NL Central, the Milwaukee Brewers' magic number is now 8. Nice. But okay. In the NL West, the team closest to clinching with a magic number of 7, Randy's LA Dodgers. What say you, Randy?
1: Sounds about right. The Dodgers have been one of those teams that a lot of money has been spent on.
2: Yeah, they're rolling.
1: They won a title.
0: Yeah, but just because you spend money doesn't mean it works.
1: Does not. We saw
0: they're
1: in July.
0: Making it work.
1: They dipped a little bit in July. They had some injuries. They had some things going against them. And, you know, if you can keep the Dodgers healthy, they've got a great pitching staff right now, and they've got some batters that can hit that ball. So
0: National League wild cards, Randy, if the season ended tonight, the wild card participants in the National League would be the Philadelphia Phillies, the Chicago Cubs, the Arizona Diamondbacks. And you know what's interesting, Randy, and it's a good thing they have these wild cards because, you know, it keeps some markets, it keeps fans still dialed in a little bit. Like right now, the Pittsburgh Pirates, they're just like 5 games out of a wild card.
1: Yeah.
0: So, and you know, the Pirates are pretty much a 500 team.
1: You got it.
0: But, okay, so now I'm a Pirates fan. I'm like, hey, you know, maybe get hot late. Maybe make a run at a wild card.
1: That's it.
0: You know, when you're a Pirates fan, you settle for scraps, Randy.
1: Well, look, your success hasn't been, but what? You haven't had success with the Pirates in 20 years? Has it been that long?
0: 79. Last time the Bucs won a world championship, 1979.
1: So you're looking at, what, 46, 47 years?
0: Wait a minute. Let me do it. Allie Barefoot would say, do not ask him to do math live on the air. So you round up 1 to 80. That's 20. You get 20 more. That's 40. You add 6, and then you add 1 more. Yeah, 46.
1: 47 years.
0: Wow.
1: 47 years.
0: Almost 50 years since the Bucks have done anything.
1: Yeah.
0: That's hard to swallow.
1: Well, that's why these people get so excited when their team finally does something. And, you know, you take a look,
0: it's hard to win, man.
1: It's hard to win.
0: Everybody, because everyone is fighting and scratching and clawing to win.
1: Yeah.
0: It's hard to win.
1: Yeah. No, I tell people all the time that, you know, and I'll tell them sometimes, I'm like, you know, if you know how to win, it's easy to win sometimes, but for 90% of the time, it's hard to win games.
0: And I believe what you just said there. I think that the saying that winning is contagious and unfortunately so is losing.
1: Right.
0: Yeah. I do agree with that. That's right, Randy. When you can get that thing on the winning side and you can get it going, okay, is it hard to sustain? It absolutely is.
1: Right.
0: You never work harder than when you're trying to sustain, you know, winning at anything.
1: Right.
0: Okay, you ready to check the afternoon Major League Baseball scoreboard, Coach Randy? Let's take a look at the bigs. The Detroit Tigers and the Minnesota Twins. Okay, well, here's another example. Okay. These are a couple of teams that are trying to fight to get in the wild card chase.
1: Yeah.
0: They're not dead. They're not dead yet.
1: No.
0: Tigers beat the Twins this afternoon 7-2. Toronto Blue Jays are trying to get in the wild card chase. They took a step back as the A's beat Toronto 2-0 this afternoon. Here's a team that's been eliminated, the San Francisco Giants. That's because they're in that division with the Dodgers.
1: That's it. Yeah.
0: And the Dodgers are good. Giants beat the Cardinals 7-6. What does it mean, Randy? What does it mean, Randy?
1: Nothing.
0: Why is that, Randy?
1: It just doesn't mean
0: Giants
1: anything.
0: Giants have been eliminated.
1: You got it.
0: Thank you, Dodgers. Seattle Mariners. Seattle is, they're right in the thick of it. They beat the Rangers 3-2. And then one game still going on this afternoon, Randy, as we move into the evening. The San Diego Padres, they're fighting for a wild card in the NL. And right now, they lead the Nats 8-2. They're in the top of the 8.
1: Look at that.
0: Yeah, good stuff. All right, Coach. Let's wrap up this dinner break. Come back. I want to make sure everybody that we're all on the same page for what's coming at us football-wise because it gets going tonight with the season opener. Yeah. In the NFL. Somebody right now just said, oh, man, boys, I forgot about that.
1: That's it.
0: They've been grinding. They're like, oh, that's right. The NFL's opening on a Wednesday night, opening tonight. Yes, that's right.

0: I'm going to text the aficionado,
1: okay,
0: and see if he has any advice. You know, sometimes he'll just say, "I'm laying off that. Yeah. I'm not messing." I want to see if he has a play tonight in tonight's opener for 2026 NFL action.
1: Okay,
0: and then I want to remind everybody, kids eat free tonight at the Fish and Pig, 12 and under. Take advantage of that. The Fish and Pig in Daleville. Also, a reminder: Hollywood's Restaurant and Bakery, great spot. Bojangles, Coors Light, call it. Send your entries to the Bojangles inbox. And that is Greg live at WFIRnews.com. Three games to pick this week. Three games to pick. I got to have your entry by 7 o'clock Friday night.
1: Yeah.
0: Friday night before UVA and Norfolk State kicking off. This week you're picking Virginia, Norfolk State. You're picking Virginia Tech, Old Dominion, and Roanoke College, Greensboro. I need a winner for each game. I need a final score for each game. And whoever does the best job, our weekly winners get an 8-piece tailgate feast from Bojangles. Our weekly winners also get a 12-pack of refreshing Dr. Pepper. And our weekly winners get some world-famous Hagen meat sticks.
1: Yeah, and we have not announced this week's winner yet, correct?
0: No, not yet.
1: Okay.
0: I think I want to do it tomorrow.
1: Okay.
0: We're checking and double-checking because that 73-3 win for Tech kind of threw everything out of whack. And Coach Phil Almation, he was, if you missed Coach Elmo this week, he was red in the keister, and he said, Quit messing around. Everything's changed. That the Power Four, they're paying like a quarterback like $4 to $6 million. He says it's now pro football, and that, you know, the days of these quote pro football teams, these Power Four going against the FCS teams and the lower division. He said just quit it, just stop it. It's ridiculous. And he said it's not an indictment against Virginia Tech, but it is an example of what happened with Virginia Tech and VMI. Here's what Coach Almation recommended.
2: They could have taken a yellow school bus from Lexington to Blacksburg and picked up 45 random people. And what the hell the difference would be?
1: There you go.
0: He was on fire.
1: And he wasn't lying.
0: Can't you see Elmo driving a school bus? Yo, man. What are you doing for the next 5 hours?
1: Yep.
0: Not much. You want to go play the Hokies?
1: That's it.
0: Yeah. Where do you play? I play a little guard. Get on the bus.
1: I love when he said yesterday that not one Hokie got hurt in that game. And he goes, of course, because they don't tackle anybody. They don't. Like, wow.
0: And, man, no one has more respect for VMI than we do.
1: I love VMI.
0: I couldn't watch it.
1: Yeah.
0: I turned it off. And again, Randy, I get it. James Franklin, that was the first time for everyone down there.
1: Sure.
0: He's got a whole new staff. That's the first time he's ever coached a game in that stadium. Everything that goes along with you know, the first time, where do I stand? What booth do the assistant coaches go in?
1: What
0: locker room do we run to at the halftime? When do we run out on the field for everything? I know he has to establish a standard. And I hate that it came at the expense of VMI. But he's going to coach that game like they were playing against Alabama.
1: You got it.
0: It's just how it's going to go.
1: Sure.
0: That's James Franklin.
1: Yeah.
0: Okay? He's going to establish a standard. And I hate that it came at the expense of VMI. I have so much respect for VMI. And but, you know, it is what it is. Coach Almation said he thinks that Virginia Tech, I don't know, I think the contract was, you know, for $500,000. I think Elmo said they should throw in an extra $500,000.
1: Sure.
0: Just as a courtesy.
1: You got it.
0: For the whole Virginia Military Institute.
1: Yes.
0: Coach Elmo said he could get a yellow school bus.
1: 45 random individuals.
0: Is he the best?
1: He is.
0: Is he the best? Oh, my gosh. Okay, everybody, hold on. We're going to get you set. Let me reach out to Baker, see if I can get you a winner. Coors Light, call it. We'll do it each week for the Virginia Tech, UVA, and Roanoke College football games. 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
0: Okay, made contact with the aficionado.
1: Okay.
0: He's going with the late, great Johnny Bays.
1: There you go.
0: John Bays had a rule. He says, always bet against the defending Super Bowl champ in game one of the next season. So Baker says he's going to go, in honor of the late, great John Bays, he's going to go with the Patriots plus the 3, and he says he's going to move the 3 to plus 3.5.
1: There you go.
0: I think in honor of John Bays, John Bays was a good buddy of ours.
1: Oh, yeah.
0: I might do that as well.
1: Randy. Okay.
0: You okay with that?
1: I'm good with that.
0: All right. And just see what happens. I mean, come on, man. What a shocker. Seattle minus 3. Oh, 3. How much, Randy, what kind of a league is the NFL?
1: It's a field goal league.
0: Oh, how many points is a field goal worth?
1: 3 points.
0: Shocker, Randy.
1: Yeah.
0: I bet you if you went and looked right now, I bet just about every NFL game, it's a 3-point line.
1: Right.
0: I mean, it is what it is.
1: Oh, yeah.
0: It is what it is. Okay, here's a quick rundown. So your NFL regular season gets going tonight. New England Patriots and the Seattle Seahawks. And then tomorrow night, another NFL game from Australia, the Rams and the Niners. And then here at Wheeler Media on Sunday, your home for the Carolina Panthers, WPLY, 1 o'clock on Sunday, the Chicago Bears in Carolina, and then here at Wheeler Media, WFIR, right here where we are, 4:25 on Sunday, Washington Commanders open at the Philadelphia Eagles.
1: Yeah, that's an 8:20 start time.
0: What happened?
1: On the Seattle game.
0: Oh, yeah, tonight?
1: Yeah.
0: Yeah, on NBC?
1: Yeah, people know it's an 8:20 start time.
0: Yeah, so you got a little time to...
1: You got a little time.
0: Got a little time, kick around a little bit. All right, and then also here on Wheeler Media... we'll get it going on Friday night on WPLY, your home for the Virginia Cavaliers. Tony Elliott and the Wahoos, again, Friday night, now ranked number 25. They get Michael Vick and Norfolk State on WPLY. Friday night on WFIR, your Haley Toyota High School Football Game of the Week. That will be Lord Botetourt Magna Vista. Saturday, college football. We'll go at noon on WFIR right here. The Virginia Tech Hokies take on Old Dominion. And then at 2 o'clock, Wheeler Media on the Rock Channel. It's Coach Brian Steinspring and the Roanoke College Maroons taking on Greensboro. That one is going down at Salem Stadium. So we are, Randy, we got good football coming at you. Good football coming at you here. Wheeler Media, a lot of others, you know, they kind of talk the talk. Oh, football this, football that. Sure. Oh, yeah? What you got to show for it? Randy, not only do we talk the talk, we walk the walk.
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0: 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Robert is in Philadelphia. Hey, Robert, how are you?
1: Hey, good morning, Dave.
0: What's up?
1: So, I'm calling to get a little advice and your opinion on a financial, I would categorize as a disaster that I'm going through currently.
0: Okay.
1: So, I'm 34 years old, and I am married to my wife. We got married back in 2018, and it kind of goes back to the relationship with her family. So, I met her, my in-laws, her parents, back in 2010. They lived a very lavish lifestyle. And again, I never passed judgment, but, you know, I was like, wow, you know, my father-in-law does very well for himself. He was in the real estate business and had a large portfolio of commercial real estate. Fast forward to 2 years ago, I discovered that my father-in-law back in 2015 or 2016 basically got himself in a giant mess with the IRS. He owes currently several hundred thousand dollars in taxes. And what he did was he put my wife, his daughter, and her two sisters basically transferred all of the assets into their name. And my wife, you know, she did sign documents. It wasn't that her signature was forged or anything. But she kind of preemptively just, you know, said, hey, you know, it's my father, you know, and he asked me to sign some documents.
0: So he was offloading assets into his kid's name to keep the IRS from taking the assets fraudulently.
1: Yeah.
0: Okay.
1: Correct.
0: This is fraud. Okay.
1: So, basically,
0: how old was your wife at the time?
1: She was this was 2021, so she was probably
0: No. You said 16 and 15 is when it happened.
1: So that's when
0: she signed the documents after you were married.
1: Yes.
0: Oh.
1: So and I'll get to what I've discussed with attorneys, but when. Fast forward, he had taken out a $10 million loan out under these girls' names, which they personally guaranteed. And the buildings that were in the LLC that he started, they have been taken. They are up for sheriff sale. Now, I have talked to multiple attorneys. We filed taxes separate. Our house is in my name. I am financially, and I know we're married, but I am financially fine. I have a lot of investments. I have a lot of retirement savings. I do have another piece of real estate that is all in my name only, no mortgage. And multiple attorneys have told me, you have nothing to be worried about.
0: I agree.
1: We feel that your wife should just file Chapter 7.
0: Mm-hmm.
1: And I guess this isn't more so a financial question, even though it is, but I kind of just wanted your input. How do I navigate this? Me and my wife are, you know, we're okay.
0: So here's the thing.
2: Because she felt deceived by her father, basically.
1: Yeah, absolutely.
2: Yeah. Well, she went in naively. And
0: just signed whatever he just said to sign.
2: Right.
1: Yeah.
0: He is arrogant enough. He thought this was all going to work out. He probably did not set out to harm his children, but he's just an idiot. Yeah. Okay.
1: Correct.
0: All right. Now, gosh. Okay. So the properties have all been foreclosed on. There's $10 million in loans. The properties have not yet sold after foreclosure,
1: no.
0: Correct? Okay. All right. So the way the process will go down is the properties will be sold. Do you have any idea what this portfolio of properties might be worth?
1: Approximately $7 million.
0: Okay. All right. So let's pretend that they brought that, and then that would leave $3 million unpaid.
1: Correct.
0: Okay. And I'm guessing that the other siblings don't have any money and are Chapter 7 bankruptcy as well.
1: That is correct.
0: Okay. All right. And so let's just switch shoes a minute and put on the banker's shoes.
1: Mm-hmm.
0: Okay. If I'm the banker sitting there, once I get into this, I can tell what happened.
1: Okay.
0: That the dad is a shyster and he dumped his kids on the railroad track and here comes the train. Okay.
1: Okay.
0: If I'm the banker, I'm looking at that, and
2: sure.
0: I know that that actually happened.
2: But do you care?
0: And I don't care if your wife had $3 million, I might not care, but your wife has nothing. And so I probably 98% chance if I'm the banker, I'm looking at this, I'm going, whatever I'm going to get out of this deal, I'm going to get out of these properties because these three kids are all filing BK.
1: Okay.
0: And okay. What that means is if that guy really believes that, or that gal, the banker, then you might, for X number of dollars, buy out her position, release her. Okay? And so what I would do is this. I would wait right now. Let's let the whole thing go down and don't bother. I wouldn't file. Filing today is premature. They may never come after her just because they know she's not a rich target.
1: Gotcha.
0: And if they did, you might offer them something absurd, $20,000, and they might go away. Just something symbolic, you know? That's all it is. Because if they don't take that $20,000, they're going to get zero because your wife has no assets. All the assets are in your name. You're protected. Does she have any assets in her name?
1: No, the bankruptcy attorney, we sat down, asked for assets and liability, and my wife is worth $29,000.
0: Okay, there it is. Huh, oddly enough.
1: Yeah.
0: Yeah, okay. So, and in Philadelphia, I don't know what, in Pennsylvania, I don't know what your personal exemption is, but she probably gets to keep most of that, if not all of that, in the personal exemptions in the bankruptcy. So, I'm not going to wait 10 years for this to unfold. But right now, I'm not going to let how pissed off I am about this and the emotions of this cause me to act prematurely. I'm just going to let it roll out, let the properties be sold. When they call, go, hey, guys, we got this short conversation. We've already teed up the bankruptcy attorney. This kid's got nothing. She got screwed over by her dad. And you get nothing, or I'll give you 20 grand to keep her from having to file bankruptcy. Which one you want to do?
2: Man, I want to know what the dad's saying right now. Tough. Woof. So sorry, Robert. That's
0: Thanksgiving's going to be weird.
2: If there is a Thanksgiving.
0: Yeah. Well, nothing to be thankful for. Wow.

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8: 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Rachel, that ad copy reminds me. Mm-hmm. I was doing an interview with a major international network this morning, and the guy said, so do you think that some of your listeners think you're mean? And I said, absolutely. All you got to do is read the comments, and you know that. And he goes,
1: you can be grumpy sometimes.
8: And well, that's different than mean. But yeah, but I said, well, he said, well, why would people keep listening and keep calling you if they think you're mean? And I said, well, to start with, there are shows that are much meaner than we are, much more over the top, and they basically use their callers to create drama.
1: Sure.
8: And they get great ratings. So
1: sure.
8: Those kinds of that process works, which is not our process. Our process is to help people, and it's telling you the truth. He said, well, when I listen to your show, I feel like I've got a to-do list of things that aren't done, and I don't get any credit for the things that are done. And I said, yeah. Yeah, I mean,
1: what did you say?
8: When I go home, Sharon Ramsey's got one of those.
1: Good.
8: I got a to-do list of then things to do, and I don't get any credit for the ones that are already
1: celebrate
8: done.
1: Celebrate our listeners more. Yeah, that's what it is.
8: Yeah, he was like, we are taking you from where you are to where you want to go.
1: Yeah.
8: And we love you, and we're going to tell you the truth to get you from where you are to where you want to go, just like this Every Dollar ad just said, right?
1: Yes, 100%.
8: And so, you've been is just part of the story.
1: Yes, but if you've completed Baby Step 1, incredible, you guys. If you've done
8: Step 2, you did great. Yeah, that's, we tell people often, way to go.
1: I know, you did a great job.
8: Yes. And
1: celebrate
8: time to go on to the next thing. Yeah.
1: There's always a next step.
8: Yeah.
1: Yeah, where it feels like it's like a never-ending process is what you're
8: saying. I just finished the laundry, and there'll be another load tomorrow.
1: I got to keep another load tomorrow.
8: I'm sorry. Welcome to grown-up life. Yeah. Jonathan is with us. Jonathan is in Sarasota, Florida. Hi, Jonathan. How are you?
9: Doing okay, Dave. How are you?
8: Better than I deserve. What's up?
9: So my question is, should I use my gambling winnings to help pay off my house, or do I let it ride because I'm doing pretty well with it?
1: You're about to get grumpy, Dave. Jonathan.
8: Is this like a joke? I mean, did you call up?
1: Hold on, I want to hear, John. Hold on, I want to hear. What is this? What did you gamble? What do you have? Give us. I'm just curious. Give me the details. Not that it's going to change my answer.
9: I am a long time listener, and I'm being a little bit silly here.
8: Oh, good. I hope so. Good. I feel better already about you.
1: I do want to hear the numbers.
9: My crypto and my single stocks. I call that my beer and gambling money.
1: That's your gamble.
9: Because
1: okay.
9: I know that's. Yeah, I don't gamble.
8: You are a long time listener. I like it. Okay.
9: I know.
8: So how much beer and gambling money do you have, Jonathan?
9: So about 25K, built from essentially pennies.
8: Mm-hmm.
9: I think I am overfunded in my emergency fund, or mm-hmm. I may be. So mm-hmm. my question is, do I convert this crypto and single stocks to my emergency fund and then essentially drain the 100K that I have in my high yield savings because I owe 100K on my house?
8: Would that leave you with no emergency fund?
9: No, it would leave me with about 25K from the crypto and single stocks if I got rid of them.
8: Oh, I see. Okay. So that would mean, okay. Well, if your house was paid off, would you borrow on it to put money in your high-yield savings and into crypto?
9: Of course not.
8: Same thing, isn't it?
9: Right. Yeah, if I pay the house off, we could live on about $2K a month, so I think the 25K would be sufficient.
1: Yeah.
8: Did you get my analysis there? Did you understand what I'm saying?
1: That's why he laughed. He said, well, of course not. So
9: 1,000,000%. Yes.
1: Okay. Yeah.

0: right.
1: Yes.
2: So here's
0: you kind of already knew I was going to say that because you listen.
1: So there's a couple of what I think are big asterisks here. One is bigger than the other. One is I'm in a 1970s home for mica countertops and 70s things everywhere. They're cosmetic, so I can deal with it. However, the other wrinkle in this, and this is why I'm hesitant to pay the house off, is we have some upcoming medical stuff that we know there's a 95% chance it's going to happen. My wife, unfortunately, without getting too personal, has a disease that requires surgery every 1 to 3 years. Mm. We've been together for 20 years, so we've been through 10 of them together.
0: And you have health insurance.
1: We do have health insurance.
0: So you're out of pocket for the surgery is going to be how much? Because the insurance is going to cover most of it.
1: So that's the tough part. We've gone through local doctors before, and let's just say last time the surgery did not go well, and there's a specialty center that's kind of far from us that does not take insurance, but they are, we've done our research, they're the best of the best. It's where she should be.
0: And how much is that?
1: They're charging us $1,200 to have a conversation, so I don't yet know because there's
0: okay. Well, what if it's $500,000?
1: That's a great question.
0: Yeah, I'm not having any conversations till you give me a price range. No paid conversations.
1: Fair enough.
0: So I'll pay the $1,200 and let's call the procedure $20,000, and you want to do it outside of insurance because of quality issues. Okay, that's fine. What's your household income?
1: Just over $200.
0: Okay.
2: When will the surgery happen, Jonathan?
1: That's not take home.
0: That's okay. That's gross. I got it. When will the surgery take place, Rachel said?
1: It's not scheduled yet because the initial consult is this week, but assuming within the next 6 months, let's say.
2: Okay. Here's what I would do. I would, because your house is not paid off and because having cash in the season is probably going to be really a priority for you guys because of the health stuff, I would get out of crypto single stock. I would condense down. I would have my high yield savings. Anything over... and you'll know after the consult kind of the range of what this is going to cost you guys. But let's say it's $70,000. I don't know. You know what I mean? I may just take a beat and get through the health stuff. I mean, Jonathan, I would want all of that taken care of and have that peace knowing like, hey, we have the money to make the moves we need to make with our health. And to me, like that's priceless.
0: Agreed.
2: But with the caveat that once all of this is settled up and if she doesn't need the surgery for another 3 years after this one, we're paying the house off. And then, yeah. And then we're going to save again. So when it comes back up in 3 years, we're good. Like the cushion for me is knowing health wise, we're fine.
0: Yeah, yeah.
2: And, but we still have a target date. We're still not going to take our eye off the ball. Cause we're going to stay motivated knowing what we're going to do after this. Yeah. But that's what I would do.
0: Completely agree. So recap. Cash out the crypto and the stock today. Put it in your high-yield savings. Go do the consult. Set aside the emergency fund plus the budget for the surgery. Throw the rest of it at the mortgage. And by Christmas, the surgery's in your rearview mirror, and you know how much you've got left to throw at the mortgage even more. And you can do this very, very quickly. Both things will occur. The emotions of the surgery and taking care of your wife are raising this up and making it like it's a blocker to this. It's really not. It's just a step. It's just one more step in the process is all, from the math part.

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4: 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The two-night GOP midterm convention is underway in Dallas. 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
5: It's our chance to get the message directly to the American people about all these great things that the president has done, all the great things he wants to do.
4: President Trump will be the keynote speaker tonight and tomorrow. An issue with the new Qatari gifted Air Force One just as President Trump was about to board it to travel to Dallas. An inflatable slide unexpectedly deployed, unclear why, but President Trump took the plane anyway. The Dow fell another 400-plus points today as the price of crude oil climbed back over $100 a barrel. Multiple Canadian provinces has banned the import of American liquor as a trade war with the U.S. escalates. A major announcement from Apple today in California, where the company unveiled its first foldable iPhone. It's called the iPhone Duo, starting price $2,000. It was a passion project of former CEO Tim Cook and was introduced by the company's new CEO, John Ternus. This is ABC News.
6: Weather every 30 minutes on WFIR. Tonight stays mostly clear with a low around 68. Thursday will be mostly sunny and hot with a high near 92. Thursday night turns partly cloudy with a low around 68. Showers likely on Friday with increasing clouds and a high near 86. Weather every 30 minutes on News Talk WFIR 107.3 FM. 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
7: Today's question comes from Paul in London. Hope you're doing better than you deserve. I'm a longtime listener from across the pond. I'm on baby step two and have $25,000 in car debt at a 7.5% interest rate. Now that my credit cards are paid off, I have the option to withdraw cash from them at 0% for 18 months with a 3.5% cash fee. Would you recommend doing this to save on the interest if I'm confident I can pay it off within the time frame? Now, he's not talking about using the credit card debt to pay off the car. He's just talking about using cash from the credit card with 0% interest, right?
6: Yeah, so zero versus 7.5 on $25,000.
7: Yes, but to pay off the car with it?
6: Yeah.
7: Yeah. I mean, no, Paul. I mean, the reason you're in debt and the reason and how you're going to get out, it's you. It's not moving from debt to debt, still continuing to kind of play the game, even at 0% interest. The math isn't the issue at this point. And $25,000, I mean, hopefully you can pay that off depending on what you're making in 12 months, right? $2,000 a month, and that gets you out of debt. And the 7.5% interest rate at that point really doesn't matter. So less than, I mean,
6: You're talking about saving, might save $1,000.
7: $1,300, yeah.
6: Maybe 1500, something like that. Because you're not going to have the 25,000 borrowed for an entire year. You'll have about 10,000 borrowed average over the course of the 12 months if you're paying it off in 12 months. You said you can do it for 18 if you want to, but I didn't think you were going to do that. Let's call it a year. So the discussion is, do I save $1,000 by doing this hack and borrowing money on my credit card? And I'm with Rachel. No, you don't. Because you don't have a $1,000 problem. You have a $25,000 problem. And you don't solve a $25,000 problem with $1,000. So the thing is, you feel like when you do this that you did something. And the Bible says, out of the abundance of the heart, the mouth speaks. In other words, what's really inside, you end up saying it without meaning to. And you'll say something like, I paid off my car. No, you didn't. You moved your car debt onto credit cards. You did not pay it off. But you'll say that.
7: Yeah.
6: And you didn't.
7: And it feels like it in a sense because you're not making that specific car payment. Yeah.
6: That'll slow you down. Yeah. So you need to just be pissed off at $25,000 worth. And how fast can I knock that out? It's called $2,100 a month for 12 months. And you are done, my friend. And that's what we're aiming at here. So let's just do that, and it's going to cost you $1,000 more than your idea, but you can't hack your way out of debt. You pay your way out of debt.
7: Yep, and that's the same. I mean, we see this all the time with either debt consolidation companies, people taking out HELOCs to pay this. I mean, just the moving the debt around
6: makes you feel like you did something,
7: and
6: you didn't.
7: That's right. So that goes for all those options, and so the pain.

0: They have venom and stuff. All right, Mark's in West Virginia. Hey, Mark, what's up?
1: Well, everything's going good. Just made a lot of bad choices. Looks like.
0: I know a guy just like that. He does a radio show now.
1: Yeah. I had emailed you, and I had no clue that I would get a call. I just figured I'd get an email. So I got a question, maybe too late. I'm almost 64 years old. I have zero retirement. I'm looking at Social Security in a few years. It'll be about $1,500 a month.
0: Mm. What do you make? What's your income?
1: With my income and my wife's without before taxes, mm-hmm. what you need?
0: Yeah.
1: About $54,000.
0: Okay. All right. You're both working 40 hours.
1: No, she's on Social Security. She don't work, and I'm a pastor, and I reckon I'd be considered bivocational. I still contract work. I'm a machinist by trade, but I've been pastoring 41 years.
0: Yeah. Okay.
1: So, I've never had a retirement everywhere I worked. There was never no retirement offered. So,
0: yeah.
1: I've just lived from hand to mouth, actually.
0: Yeah, you have. Yeah. Okay. Do you have debt as well?
1: My question.
0: You have debt?
1: I have $118,000 left on my mortgage because mm-hmm. I had to refinance
0: mm-hmm.
1: because of medical issues. I didn't have no insurance at the time.
0: Mm-hmm.
1: So that was the only way I could pay that debt was to refinance and just have it in a different place.
0: Mm-hmm. Well, my magic wand is low on batteries. I don't have an easy way to fix this. The only way I know how to fix it is that you guys have to do things you've never done before in your life, and that's work a lot more than you've been working. Not that you're not a hard worker. You are a hard worker. But I want you to take all the overtime. I want her to get a job. I want everybody working. And let's just stack as much cash as we can stack because we need some money.
1: Yeah. She's physically not able. And I'm working best I can, still pastoring, but I've had a stroke and a couple heart attacks, and I got cancer. So it limits me in what I can do.
0: That's fair.
1: You know what I mean? So
0: yeah.
1: I am. I'm already getting about 30 hours out of the day. So
0: yeah, I bet you are. And pushing to do that with all the stuff you've faced. I'm sorry. I do not know how to fix your situation except add money to the equation. And
1: is there anything available? I know it's too late. I understand too late for anything major, but is there anything I can out there? I've never entered my mind about investing until here just recently, but I've done some checking, of course.
0: Yeah.
1: Is there anything I can do that makes money? Is there a money thing that I've talked to men that's worked on these 401ks and they're all the time pushing money here and there and watching.
0: If you put some money into a good mutual fund, it will grow, and that's what I would suggest. And you can learn about that by getting one of our SmartVestor pros on the line. And just go to RamseySolutions.com and click on SmartVestor Pro, and they've got the heart of a teacher, and they'll talk to you and tell you how to do it. But the only way this machine spits out money is you have to put money into it. And so you're going to be living on less than you make, which means you're going to cut expenses further than you've ever cut them. And anything you or she can do to get any income coming in to throw into this machine.
2: Mm-hmm.
0: It's called a mutual fund, and in your Roth IRA, and let's just see how much we can get in there because, if you start putting $500 a month away, that's mm-hmm. a lot, but that's going to be a whole lot more than you got today.
2: Yeah.
0: And this is not going to end well. $1,500 a month is not going to work.
2: No, because they're probably living off around $4,000. It's probably what they're bringing home after taxes and mm-hmm. everything. And so I'm just wondering, Mark, where you guys can look at that and say, hey, what if we radically, put $800 away, even for a short term.
0: That's $10,000 a year.
2: Emergency fund, though, even just starting out, right? And so, small steps, I think, for you guys, Mark, is going to feel like a lot. A little bit more money coming in than what you're used to.

tightening up the budget and putting some away in savings, and yes, eventually in investing, would be a great spot. But it's gonna be a lot considering everything that you guys have going on.

0: You know, one of the first things I discovered working in the financial world is how absolutely devastating it is when the breadwinner of a family dies. 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
5: Fox News, I'm Tom Rigotti. Republicans are flocking to Dallas for a first-of-its-kind midterm convention. Fox's Jackie Heinrich is there.
6: The strategy of this entire event is to motivate the base, to bring together Republicans who might be divided on a couple of issues, but definitely see the Democrat option as a worse option.
5: Illinois Governor J.B. Pritzker is also in Dallas to counter a message for the Democrats.
7: The Republicans are lying and they're corrupt, and that corruption just won't work this time.
5: Recovery is underway in Hawaii after Hurricane Lowell brought heavy wind and rain to the islands. Fox Weather's Katie Byrne is on Kauai.
8: I'm on the south shore at Baby Beach in Poipu, where neighbors tell us at least 20 homes were damaged. One house was lifted completely off its foundation and moved. Others were shoved into each other with roofs and walls ripped away.
5: Most of the island is without power. 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
10: President Trump said Thursday he thinks the Iranians are holding out on ending the war until after the midterm elections.
11: They're desperate to try and affect the election so that we can get a nice, weak group of people in there and leave them alone and let them have their nuclear weapon.
10: The president said it will take until after the midterms for gas prices to come down, but he also reiterated he's not looking to get into negotiations with the Iranians at this point. Karen Travers, ABC News, the White House.
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0: Thank you for joining us, America. We're glad you're here. Sheridan is in Winston-Salem, North Carolina. Hi, Sheridan. How are you?
13: Hey, Dave and Rachel. Thank you so much for taking your call. I'm doing well. How are you guys doing?
0: Better than I deserve. How can I help?
13: Hey, I was just wondering, should I be saving up for a new family vehicle while I still have my house mortgage?
14: Yeah, you can upgrade a vehicle. What's the current one that you have?
13: Well, I have three vehicles. Actually, I have a pickup and I have a little beater car that I drive to work. And I've also got my wife's Malibu, that we drive for good.
0: And we're going to upgrade that.
13: And I want to upgrade the Malibu. Yeah.
14: How much would it go
13: for? Eventually. I mean, it doesn't have to be.

0: right now, you know, it's probably worth about $4,500, I would say.
1: Okay. How much do you guys make a year?
0: Take home after taxes around $100.
1: Okay.
2: You're fine. Yeah.
1: Yeah.
2: Yeah, what we teach, Sheridan, is the first three baby steps, the $1,000 saved and paying off all your debt except your house and then having an emergency fund, you do with intensity, and you don't do anything during those. You don't go on vacation.
0: Yeah, well,
2: you don't buy anything. You got all that in your rearview mirror. And when you move to baby steps 4, 5, and 6, then you move from intensity to intentional. And intentional includes...
0: Well, I have a buddy that thinks I'm stupid for saving up for a vehicle while I still have my house loan. And I was like, well, I'm going to call you guys and see. I have about $15,000 in a high yield savings, and I've got another almost $6,000 in another savings account.
1: Is that your emergency fund?
0: Don't have any other. Yeah.
1: Yeah. Okay. So, yep, I would leave that alone. And then if you want to, save a couple of thousand and upgrade to a $10,000 car.
0: Well, I have some in my account already. I have about $10,000 in my vehicle fund now.
1: Oh, that's in addition to the $15,000?
0: In addition to, yeah.
2: Yeah, go buy a car.
1: Okay, go get a car.
2: Go buy a car and pay cash.
0: Well, I've got, pay cash, absolutely.
1: Well, you got a good friend who's like semi-great about saying you should pay off your mortgage for a car. Usually, most friends are the opposite.
2: Yeah. Of that. You need to get you a car payment. That's what most people's friends.
1: I know.
2: Yeah, this guy's got, you can't ever buy a car again until you get your mortgage. No, that's not what we teach, Sheridan. We teach when you get to this stage, baby steps 4, 5, and 6, that you can do some things like upgrade the car, go on vacation, go out to eat again, and any extra money you get beyond that stuff and the 15% going into retirement goes on your mortgage. And that's baby steps 4, 5, and 6 run simultaneously. Mm-hmm. So you're doing it right. You're doing it perfect. Wes is in Atlanta. Hi, Wes. How are you?
3: Hey, how you doing?
2: Better than I deserve. What's up?
3: So about 2 years ago, I was able to leave my company that I work for and start running my own business.
2: Cool.
3: I've got a lawn and landscape business that I've gotten big enough where I can do it myself.
2: Cool.
3: I've got about 10 employees, and I finally got mad about the debt and started paying it off. I paid off about $80,000 in the last year.
2: Good for you.
1: That's great.
3: So the big question I have is I like to always plan in advance. I've got a 401k account that I had with the previous company. I've got about $80,000 in there.
2: Mm-hmm.
3: So my question is, just kind of been letting it sit. Mm-hmm. But I want to start adding, now that I've started getting everything paid off, I want to start adding money to it. Should I leave it where it's at, or should I move it over to like a IRA or some other account that would be better off for me?
1: Yeah, roll it over to a traditional IRA. And yeah, that, so you can get with the SmartVestor Pro and do that if you need to. You can go to RamseySolutions.com and check one of them out in your area. But yeah, you never want to leave an account with an old employer. So go ahead and just roll it over. And then, yeah, I mean, you're to the point with after paying off the debt to start investing.
2: Yeah, you're not actually going to add to that account.
1: That specific one.
2: But you can sit down with a SmartVestor Pro and set up your retirement planning through your new company or just direct as an individual, whichever one you decide to do. And Rachel's right. You always roll it over, and we always tell you to spread your mutual funds across 4 types when you do the rollover: growth and income, aggressive growth, and international, all with good long track records, very calm, very, very sedate, kind of boring. And but then you've got control of it. It's not sitting back with some HR firm or some HR department, and you hadn't looked at it in 5 years. You don't want to do that. You want to get it with a SmartVestor.
1: But as an employer with 10 employees, I mean, he can set up
2: a simple.
1: A SEP, yeah.
2: Yeah, mm-hmm. He can set up a simple or a SEP. Probably a simple would be better, a simple IRA, which is a very expensive inexpensive 401k for a small-time employer. It has almost no administrative fees to run it. A big-time 401k, when you've got a bunch of team members, is expensive to run from the employer's perspective. But this is very inexpensive. Mm-hmm. It's called a simple IRA. So ask them about that for your new account and roll over the old 401k just into, as Rachel said, a traditional IRA. Lindsay's in Boise, Idaho. Hi, Lindsay. How are you?
4: Hello. I'm good. Thank you for taking my call.
2: Sure. What's up?
4: Found myself in a

0: pretty precarious situation this last year with some significant home repairs and medical bills that have piled up. Unfortunately, my husband and I are separated, so maintaining two households. Found out yesterday the well has failed in the home that I'm living in and requires a new well to be drilled. So I'm looking at approximately a $23,000 debt coming on to me, and I am just wondering if a HELOC is the best option.
1: I'm sorry. We drill wells in Tennessee, and nobody ever said $23,000.
0: Serious.
1: That's nuts. The last one I drilled was $3,500.
0: Okay.
1: And it was like a year and a half ago.
0: I got a quote from a second company, just brief information over the phone, and he had said 16.5. Now this 23 also includes the 4,000 of repair that they attempted yesterday that did not happen. That was not.
1: What's the repair? A pump?
0: No. So our aquifer has filled with sand, and so they tried to flush it out, and it was unsuccessful. Mm. And so they charged us $4,000 for that.
1: Well, I'll be honest. I've never drilled a well in Idaho, so I don't know what I'm talking about. I've only done it in Tennessee. Okay. But that just sounds way out of whack.
2: Well,
1: so I'm gonna keep learning about this. Do you own the house, I take it?
0: Yes.
1: No city water available?
0: No, none available. Oof. So I guess we were looking at, you know, more likely for all of the components, 18 or 19,000. That 23 includes the 4,000 where they attempted
2: the repair.
0: To flush the system yesterday. Yeah, the repair that was attempted.
2: How much do you make, Lindsay?
0: I'm currently unemployed, but working on employment. My husband does make $250,000.
1: And why does he not have $23,000 to put into his house?
0: Oh, he is working with me on it. He is, yeah.
1: Why doesn't he write a check and pay for it?
0: Because there's no cash available for that right now.
1: Well, there's $250,000 coming in, so where's it going?
0: Between two households and four children.
1: No, that's not. That's still $23,000 left over. Nope.
0: What, for a monthly? Like,
1: his monthly income is $20,000 a month.
0: Oh, no. Oh, I'm sorry. That's pre-tax. So.
1: I know. But his monthly income is actually $24,000 a month, pre-tax. And he has absolutely no money saved.
0: Not after the emergency fund that we put towards the home repair last year.
1: Okay, so you're telling me your husband makes $250,000 a year and doesn't have a dime?
0: Sorry, repeat that. I couldn't hear.
1: I said, you're telling me your husband makes $250,000 a year and he doesn't have a dime, and you're separated and you're unemployed. There's a lot going on here, kiddo. I'm going to dig into this further since we're digging a well.
2: I'm going to get multiple quotes.
1: I'm going to get multiple quotes, and I'm going to lean in with him a little bit more and go, you're the only one with an income, and your four kids need water.
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7: From ABC News, I'm Dave Packer. Republicans gathering tonight and tomorrow night for their two-day midterm convention. President Trump speaking both nights. This is the latest Ipsos poll shows his approval at 33%, lowest ever. Some GOP candidates in tight races like Maine Senator Susan Collins are skipping the convention. But President Trump, before boarding Air Force One, saying it's got nothing to do with him.
8: The reason that some people are not coming is because we don't have room for 500 politicians. We have room for the ones that have a close race, if they're slightly behind or slightly ahead or tied. But we don't have rooms for people that are 35 points up and don't need to be there.
7: The American Airlines Center in Dallas, where the convention's being held, has a capacity of over 20,000 people. An issue on Air Force One, an emergency slide deployed on the Qatari gifted airplane just before the president boarded for Dallas. He flew on it anyway. There's pushback from Israel after the British government sanctioned companies and those doing business with those in the occupied West Bank. British Foreign Secretary Ed Miliband said that his country is taking a stand against violence against Palestinians and Israeli settlements there. ABC's Tom Sophie Borridge.
9: This wasn't just the UK. France and Canada also joining Britain in announcing these bans on imports of Jewish products from the occupied West Bank. And five other European countries have already taken similar measures.
7: Nearly 25 years after 9/11, and the work to identify the nearly 3,000 victims continues. New York City Chief Medical Examiner Dr. Jason Graham says because of new genetic advances, another victim was identified just this year.
10: Having the ability to provide an answer to a family, despite the passage of nearly 25 years, gives closure. And their response is uniformly deep gratitude.
7: Stocks plunged again today as the price of a barrel of oil surged past $100 a barrel. You're listening to ABC News.
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7: The Pennsylvania Supreme Court weighing whether to add new legal protections for defendants accused of providing drugs that caused a deadly overdose. A new dire warning from those working on artificial intelligence models.
11: A researcher at Anthropic, the company behind Claude, posted late Tuesday that he quit. He wrote that the people building AI earnestly believe that it could kill us all by the end of the decade. This is not a marketing stunt. A current Anthropic team leader responded, saying we really do earnestly believe AI could kill all humans, adding he thinks it's a greater than 10% chance of that over the next decade. And this comes after OpenAI's chief scientist warned that AI models are becoming superhuman in their ability to break in and out of computer systems.
7: ABC's Elizabeth Schulze. President Trump has floated the idea of renaming the state of New Mexico, but
12: not surprisingly, the suggestion of a name change is meeting resistance from New Mexico's Democratic lawmakers, and it's putting its Republican leaders in an uncomfortable spot. GOP gubernatorial candidate Greg Hull says the state's identity is not up for negotiation. Republican congressional candidate Greg Cunningham says the Democrats, though, are hyper-focused on the president's social media comments as a diversion from their own record.
7: ABC's Jim Ryan. Live from New York, it'll be Jalen Brunson hosting the season premiere of Saturday Night Live on September 26th. It'll be another first for the NBA champion, who led the New York Knicks to the team's first title in 53 years. Dave Packer, ABC News.
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